0: with one another. Their agencies work together. We know there are ulterior motives that go on. So could that be a whole part of the conversation?
1: Yeah. LeBron James, Draymond Green, and Anthony Davis, all under Rich Paul.
0: Yep. That's where the NBA differs from every other league. Even though every other league has, you know, a lot of your power player agents, you don't get a lot of colluding by one agent for multiple people in the same kind of way. We'll talk about that a little bit here on the radio program. Also, big day in the World Cup. We've had maybe the shocker of the World Cup so far. Germany getting knocked out by Paraguay in the shootout earlier, 4-3.
1: That's a big upset.
0: Huge. Germany was considered one of the favorites, so they are out. Brazil moves on, although they needed a goal in stoppage time in the second half in order to do it.
1: They had to come from behind, but I'm sorry, if you're going to pronounce, if you're going to say Turkey yay and Bosnia Hera to Gugu, you've got to say Brazil. Brazil.
0: Okay, Brazil.
1: Yes.
0: Okay, all right. Are you trying to make a point?
1: I'm trying to make a point, yes.
0: Okay. Brazil moved on with a goal in injury time in the second half. They win 2-1 right now. Netherlands, Morocco. They're playing that in Mexico in the round of 32. But I have the stat for you, Chris.
1: Okay.
0: Germany had not lost a shootout, and I think this is just a World Cup stat only. They had not lost a shootout in 50 years.
1: Wow.
0: Until today.
1: Whoa. Wow.
0: Yeah.
1: Have they been in a lot of them? Or?
0: I don't know that they've been in a ton, but they've just been dominant in the sport in general. So it's a stunner when that happens. And you know what it usually is? When you miss the first one, because that's what happened. The first one got stopped by the goalie. You miss the first one, and that seems to be kind of where you're going from behind, and it's hard to come back from that. They had won six straight, so it's not a lot of shootouts, but it's been 50 years. The last one, Czechoslovakia in the 1976 European Championship, but maybe the bigger one, never lost one at the World Cup in general.
1: Yeah, because they're so dominant and they're so good. They don't get into those situations. That's interesting.
0: Yeah.
1: You know who should be focusing on?
0: Mm-hmm.
1: Team Norway.
0: Why is that?
1: Did you see Norway this weekend at the golf tournament?
0: Yes, at the Travelers.
1: Yeah. I'm trying to pick up this cheer they have. It's called the Row.
0: Yes.
1: And they were there loud and proud rooting on Victor Hovland. And even Victor Hovland, after the win, got involved in the row.
0: Yeah.
1: It's something that's gone viral where they're sitting down and it's a group, I guess, row. But, they had so much fun watching them. Now I'm rooting for them in the World Cup.
0: It's cool because if there's anything that we are giving these sporting audiences – like, you know, the Scottish at the Boston Red Sox game, drinking Boston Dry and getting a foul ball at a Red Sox game and starting a little walking parade before the game. And then you have this at the Travelers. You've had all these fan fests that have gone on in different places, and I'm sure I'm leaving others out. But these are awesome opportunities where our games are being attended by those who probably didn't plan to go to some of our games, but are actually the life of the party.
1: Yeah, they are. The soccer players know how to party, don't they?
0: They absolutely, absolutely do.
1: Comes with mad respect from Americans in this.
0: Yes. But one of the other stories everybody's talking about today, to go back to basketball for a second, the end of an era in Memphis. Ja Morant traded to the Portland Trail Blazers, which could very well have a different facet to it. We can talk about that later. But, man, was this a reset that absolutely needed to happen. Ja Morant's time in Memphis, you had the whole thing with guns. And,
1: right.
0: It felt like a disappointing end to a very promising start for Morant there.
1: Yeah, and he just got a little just too crazy. I mean, he's been suspended more than once. There's So you think of this, okay, first

0: First of all, he's been such a jerk that, you know, it's almost like the basketball gods sent him to Portland on purpose. Who's one of the worst places, you know, organizations you want to go to? You know what? Send him to Portland. Do your time in Portland. But, you know, I don't know. I mean, is he going to stay out of trouble long enough to be what he used to be?
1: Is he going to stay healthy enough? I think that's the other thing, too.
0: Both.
1: Yeah. It's unfortunate because, well, on one hand, it's not like Memphis was ever going to be anything bigger than what they were in his first couple of years. Like, they were exciting. Yeah. They were winning some games. But Memphis was never going to be a championship player by any means. But they had a good young cornerstone or good young group that could make them competitive, get them to the playoffs, see what they could do after making the playoffs.
0: Right, and Ja Morant was arguably the most exciting player in the league.
1: Right, and then the off-the-court stuff, and then the injuries. Right. He only played in 20 games last year. Yeah. He's played in a total of 79 over the last three.
0: Wow, yeah. And, you know, I mean, if he can come back now and actually work on his three-point shot. He's one of the worst three-point shooters in the league, probably around where Russell Westbrook is. But, I mean, if he can work on his game that way and really just come back focused, it's a, you know, congratulations, Portland.
1: This is what, and I think this was Chris Haynes a little while ago who had put this up here on his social. Chris Haynes, formerly with TNT, I think he's now with the NBA on Prime and NBA TV. This is what he notes here. The Portland Trail Blazers envision a starting backcourt of Ja Morant and, guess who? Damian Lillard. Along with Denny of Deja on the wing, a very unconventional move that the franchise believes has upside. Morant, a fresh start, and then Portland ships off Jeremy Grant and Chris Murray. Yeah. I don't know that I consider, I mean, unconventional, yes. Do I see upside with Damian Lillard toward the end of his career? Denny, yeah, he was fun to watch last year for Portland. But do I see that doing anything more than having you qualify for the play-in tournament? Probably not.
0: Yeah, but I mean, ESPN sees this as a, you know, a crowded backcourt now all of a sudden.
1: Yeah, I could see that. I could see that. But in that tough Western Conference, that's going to be really hard to kind of break through. I think at the end of the day, if you're looking for this move to mean something in the win column, that's probably not why you did the move. Portland needed something to feel good about. By the way, how did your owner pull this off when he's, you know, paying a coach arguably on a 1-year deal?
0: Right.
1: And here he goes with a trade for Ja Morant, who's going to have to pay a lot of money too.
0: I don't know how their attendance is, but I think it would help. It would certainly help attendance.
1: I think initially you're right. Yes. Kind of breathe new life into both of these franchises. Yes. Yeah. I think they both absolutely need it. And I think for people in the city of Portland who have just been kind of frustrated, Portland needed a tone shift, because there was something else that came out a couple of days ago about how the owner wanted to have the city foot the bill on improvements to their arena, the Moda Center,
0: right,
1: which already that was not an expectation for residents there.
0: Right. And it wasn't the agreement.
1: Right. So, hey, let's change the topic. Ja Morant, huh?
0: The big distraction.
1: So, I mean, yeah, you reset there. Memphis gets a little bit younger. You reset there. The gray clouds, if you will, kind of lift away from both of those franchises.
0: Right. But with this trade, I don't know if for either side, if any team got that much better.
1: Mm-hmm.
0: I mean, you could give it a B minus, C plus on each side for this trade. But, you know, we'll see what happens.
1: All right. LeBron James. Let's rip the Band-Aid off of LeBron James. How is his relationship with Los Angeles? And is this Golden State thing a potential, like, is this real? Are we talking about a fantasy, or are we talking about something real when it comes to LeBron James potentially being linked to the Golden State Warriors? That coming up. Chris Hart, Josh Pacheco, great to have you with us. You're listening to Pacheco and Hart. 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Actually, stay right there because I don't think Kylie heard that we're going to break. She still can't hear that we're going to break. We're going to break. It's Pacheco and Hart, ESPN Honolulu.
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3: 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No, I stuck.
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0: Hart, Josh Pacheco. It is Pacheco and Hart. 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Good to have you in. Our text line, our phone line, if you want to get in touch with us, is at 808-296-1500. LeBron James is, right now, he's a Laker. Free agency hasn't started, so once the new league year starts, then technically LeBron James is no longer a Los Angeles Laker. That's why Austin Reeves was able to re-sign with the LA Lakers, because he was a free agent, but the league year didn't end, so the Lakers could still talk to him.
1: And
0: if
1: the
0: that makes
1: league,
0: sense.
1: And when does the league year start? On Wednesday?
0: Yes.
1: Okay.
0: So there's time for stuff to happen. But it, with all of that, we've had a shift in the last week. I think it was around this time last week when you and I opened up our microphones, and one of the things we heard was the plan is for Los Angeles to re-sign LeBron James, and that Golden State was thinking, yeah, he's probably going to go to L.A. And then here in the last 24 hours, there's interest by Golden State, and here's all the things that could happen. And then we hear from Brian Windhorst earlier today on the Rich Eisen Show, who said that LeBron has not made time for the Los Angeles Lakers to meet regarding any kind of contract terms. Apparently he's been golfing every day.
1: Oh, good for him.
0: And yeah,
1: he plays with Kevin Hart sometimes.
0: Mm-hmm. Who Kevin Hart makes fun of him a lot in those FanDuel commercials.
1: Oh, yeah.
0: But apparently the Lakers have been wanting to get together with him, and LeBron's just like, yeah, no, I don't really got time. And so it's creating some sort of a weird atmosphere now between those two, and it leaves the door open for somebody else like Golden State to be able to make a play here. So are we talking, Chris, are we talking Fantasyland stuff here with Golden State, or should we be taking some of this seriously?
1: You have to take the Golden State thing seriously, just because of, and I think partially because, like we said earlier, with Rich Paul being Anthony Davis, LeBron James, and Draymond Green's agents, that they're working on something. They've got to be working on something. If he's just playing golf and getting text updates, you know, on the turn, so to speak, from Rich Paul, I don't know. I mean, I would think both teams want LeBron James.
0: I would think
1: he's
0: so.
1: He's not going to, because he's going to play for the, what do they call it, the $15.1 million exception,
0: yes,
1: whatever it is. They don't need to pay him that much. And it looks like, I didn't think he'd play for that little, but it looks like he will.
0: And that honestly is cheap.
1: Very cheap.
0: If you can get him for that, I mean, that does not eliminate anybody. I mean,
1: right.
0: Every team in the league, you should be looking at him for $15 million.
1: Right. And since, well, he has to, you know,
0: of course,
1: share the interest.
0: Yes.
1: But, I mean, so you can sign Kristaps Porzingis for 2 years, $20 million each year, and still be able to get LeBron James.
0: Yeah. So the thing with Porzingis is Porzingis has taken up that $15 million. So what a lot of people are saying is it's going to be harder to do, but you're going to have to trade away a couple of guys, and you could still re-sign Draymond Green, but you've got to trade away a couple of guys in order to make it all work. And I don't know if that's for the $15 million or not, but that still leaves open the option. I don't
1: or
0: know about
1: you trade Draymond Green to the Lakers.
0: I kind of feel like this is a real mistake for Golden State. Like, do you just want everybody to go out together? Or do you want to go out winning a ring? Because this is really Golden State's true last gasp. If this is how they end up doing it, it just looks like we're getting the boys together to play ball. And maybe we win a championship with all these guys at old age.
1: Well, maybe, you know what? I mean, the key to victories is what we saw is depth. No longer, right? We talked about this last week. No longer you need a big three or a big four or whatever it is. You need to have depth. So if LeBron James comes and he's part of that depth, then that's pretty good depth.
0: Mm-hmm.
1: And he's going to last all season long as depth.
0: I do find the irony, though. Remember the rookie who was signed by the Warriors, is it Liedenberg, who in that introductory press conference said, based on the way this team looks, I might get a lot of playing time. after
1: that's right.
0: Steve Kerr doesn't have a reputation of playing rookies. Well, guess what, Rook? Ramona Shelburne on the Lakers side first. Ramona Shelburne talking about how the Lakers kind of need to know what's up pretty soon.
2: They do need to know because they have other free agents. They have cap space out there. There's other free agents they want to pursue. And so he's got a $52 million cap hold on the books for them. So they've got to make some decisions going forward. And look, we're here on Monday. There's still time. But I think the question, at least for me and listening to Shams and listening to you, Wendy, would this really be a package deal with Golden State? Would LeBron go to Golden State without knowing if Anthony Davis is there? Would he go just because that option's been there for 2 or 3 years? Would he break up with the Lakers before they can break up with him? These are the questions that all sides are considering.
3: But with Rich Paul able to orchestrate all the different pieces.
2: And don't forget about Draymond Green.
3: Right.
2: Draymond Green can call whoever he wants.
0: Ramona Shelburne on NBA Today earlier with Hannah Storm. That whole Anthony Davis thing is the part that just it leaves everything complicated.
1: It sounds like, you know what, to me it's starting to sound like, okay, I'm LeBron James. I want to end my career with my good friend Anthony Davis because they're pals. And we can do that if we go to Golden State. If I can't play with Anthony Davis, I'll just stay with the Lakers. It sounds like that's something that might be a possibility of what's going on in his head.
0: This is Kawhi Leonard, Paul George all over again. You know, Clips, if you want me, hey, you also got to trade for Paul George. And we saw how that went back to back on that opening night of the league year several years ago. It's I've heard some people throw out the idea that this is all kind of a ploy because, as you said, we've got a similar agent here in Clutch Sports and Rich Paul in play that let's get all of this stuff moving around. And not just, I've heard Washington in play too, especially if they want to keep Anthony Davis. Let's make all of this stuff happen to force all of our guys to get paid the most they possibly can. So if Washington, if you really want Anthony Davis, well, so does Golden State, so does LeBron. So if you really want him, you're going to have to pay him as much as he's possibly owed. Huh. Hey, you know, Lakers, LeBron wants to go to Golden State, but he also wants Anthony Davis. But if you want him, hey, you're going to have to pay him everything he's possibly owed, or what is, you know, respectable for him in his potential final year. I mean, Draymond has opted out. Right. Could he be looking for more? It's the ultimate power play by one agent.
1: I wonder if this is all if all of this we're talking about, reading about, anticipating, if it's all because the agent's trying to get more money for each of these three guys, that's horrible.
0: Mm-hmm.
1: Yep. That might backfire on them.
0: I have a hard time figuring how it would backfire though. If you control everything, the players have more power in this sport than the players do in any other.
1: Yes.
0: We've seen it play out.
1: Yes.
0: Part of me wonders how does it not get done that way if you can just coerce every team to be like, hey, you know what, this is kind of what we want, take it or leave it. It's really, you know, this is really our league. You're just happy to have us, you know. that's kind of the way that some of these players come off. You're just happy to have us, but you gotta pay up because we're the stars. We're the ones that bring in all the money for the league.
1: Yeah, yeah.
0: But I also think attaching yourself to Anthony Davis is a boom or bust idea. I mean, he gets hurt again. That's great.
1: And
0: you played with your friend for what, though?
1: 18 games or something like that?
0: Right.
1: I get it. But he wants them around. I mean, it's like the racehorses in the Kentucky Derby, right? When they're going out there, they, you know, there's always a horse from the stable next to him because these horses are so high strung that they freak out. So he has his friend from the stable that's going to, you know, riding alongside of him as they put him into the gate. That's what Anthony Davis is.
0: It's his upside. Despite all the injuries, his upside is still so high.
1: Oh, I know.
0: That's what keeps the conversation, whether you like it or not. That's what keeps it around.
1: Right.
0: And that's it, it seems like once that happens, then we kind of get a little bit of an idea on what's next. Although there is still that other shoe that needs to drop, and that is Jaylen Brown, who at one point, I know you were saying earlier, at what point was kind of linked to Portland, and then the Ja Morant thing happened, and now it sounds like Portland kind of knows what it wants, so maybe Jaylen Brown isn't a fit there after
1: all. Right, because they wanted the Jaylen Brown, and that's not going to, or they don't want Giannis. They wanted Jaylen Brown, and they took themselves out of that, and that's why they took Ja Morant.
0: Yeah. I just don't know why Boston's still really thinking about shopping him.
1: You know what? The more and more I think about it, they're just, you know, I mean, management doesn't have a problem with Jaylen Brown.
0: Mm-hmm.
1: Jason Tatum doesn't have a problem with Jaylen Brown. In my mind, there's no reason. The best chance you have of winning the East is by having Jaylen. If you trade Jaylen Brown for all these different scenarios, none of those scenarios make Boston a better team. The one that makes Boston a better team is by keeping Jaylen Brown, and I think they realize that.
0: I hope they've realized that. They've got some time to figure that out. Yeah. Coming up, the World Cup has been a lot of fun here. In fact, we had one of the most exciting finishes that you will see probably all World Cup coming up in just a little bit.
1: All right, Josh, with Hawaii Votes, you can cast your ballot in the comfort of your own home because we're a vote-by-mail state. To register, confirm, or update your address, visit elections.hawaii.gov.
0: All right. SportsCenter is in 45, is a little more than 45 seconds away. Do want to remind you, Team USA Soccer plays Wednesday against Bosnia and Herzegovina. We'll have updates throughout the show because that will kick at 2 our time on Wednesday.
1: And don't forget Norway tomorrow morning at 7.
0: Chris, are you going to be waking up early to early for Norway to root on the those that row?
1: I'm up already at that time, so I don't know.
0: You're up and you're not working.
1: No, I'm up and working, but oh. I'll probably forget, knowing me.
0: What? I thought we were keeping you from working that early.
1: Keeping me from working that early?
0: Yes. You shouldn't be working at 7 a.m.
1: Whenever I get up, I start working.
0: On that note, SportsCenter in 60 seconds.
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0: Coming up, we'll turn to our golf expert here on Pacheco and Hart, Chris Hart. People yelling things at golf events. We know that is something that grinds your gears.
1: Right. We got new lows coming up.
0: I didn't think we could go lower than the last couple of weeks, but here we are. Earlier today at the 2026 FIFA World Cup, we did have a shootout that ended up knocking out Germany, who for the first time lost in a shootout and penalty kicks in FIFA World Cup history. And it leads to this question, Chris, from the 208. Do you like penalty kicks to determine a winner in soccer? Now, for those that don't know, because, you know, Chris, you have World Cup fever, and there are some people who are generally not watching the sport, who are turning in to watch the sport because Team USA is interesting and it is on American soil. In the knockout stage, because you can't have ties, if it is even after 90 minutes, they play two 15-minute periods. So it's called extra time. And if it's still tied after those two 15 minutes, then it goes to best of five penalty kicks. If it's still tied, then it's, you know, 1v1, 1v1, 1v1 until there's a winner after each round. So that's what happened. It was tied, then tied again, then tied after five penalty kicks. And then Paraguay would end up winning because the shot from Germany would sail over the crossbar. That is how it was won. Based on that, do you like penalty kicks to determine a winner in soccer?
1: Do you like in baseball and softball when they have the international rule?
0: Hate it.
1: Where to go into overtime, they start a runner at second base.
0: Sorry, I couldn't help. I couldn't wait. Sorry. Hate it. Absolutely hate it.
1: What's the difference? What's the difference between that and penalty kicks?
0: Well, in penalty kicks, well, you're still playing a regular 30 minutes of regular soccer first. So it's like when you're going into extra time, you're going into your overtime, you're still playing 30 minutes of soccer.
1: Right. And so what I'm saying is there's no difference, though. After that overtime period, then it's like, okay, let's just start kicking at the goal. I would rather have something where the goal is actually bigger or something so that somebody scores and play the game.
0: Right.
1: Because I like the international baseball and softball rule. I think that makes it really exciting, just like penalty kicks would for soccer fans.
0: Yeah, I would generally agree with you on it because I do like just continuing on as it is. My feeling is because soccer players have to run so much, and you're asking at that point, that's 120 minutes, if I'm doing the math. Mm-hmm. That's basically 2 hours sans stoppage time and sans stoppage in between. You're running miles in 2 hours.
1: Okay, and that's why you have backups and other guys can come in and you have strategy. There's a strategy there.
0: But you can only sub five.
1: Keep playing the game. Well, have an overtime rule.
0: Oh, I'd love to hear this. Okay, what would be your overtime rule?
1: More guys can sub out or sub in or whatever you want.
0: Interesting. Okay.
1: That's just off the top of my head.
0: Okay. So, okay, but to answer the question, yes or no, do you like it?
1: It's okay.
0: It's okay. Okay.
1: I mean, I'm not going to watch soccer again after this until the World Cup returns. You know,
0: you're
1: going to
0: wait 4 years? You're not going to become a Gold Cup guy?
1: No, I'm not going to be like, oh, what's on? Who's playing in the MLS? That's not happening in this country.
0: Or a Copa Americas?
1: Right. No, and I'm like 99.9% of the rest of the population. You're watching it because it's the World Cup. It's like the Olympics. It's kind of fun. We got a team that's really good with good athletes on it.
0: Mm-hmm.
1: After it's done, if they're not playing together, I'm not going to watch.
0: Okay. All right. I will say then, to answer the texter's question, I do like it. It's cooler when you're on the biggest stage. Like I was telling you earlier when we were doing our pre-show phone call that it was like cinema. You're in, they're playing in Foxborough, so they're playing at Boston Stadium, and it is just like a sea of people. And it is, it's loud, it's energetic. Every shot, make or miss, just had this roar around it. And then even when you're waiting a kick and you have that lull before the kick, I mean, it is the kind of cinema that makes you just kind of sit on the edge of your seat and not want to leave. And that's actually what happened to me. I was in the other room watching it. I could not leave. That's the kind of good stuff.
1: You laughed, you cried, riveting from start to finish. You're at the edge of your seat.
0: Yeah. I mean,
1: Siskel and Ebert give it two thumbs up.
0: It doesn't work in matches where it, like, it doesn't have the same meaning. It's not as interesting, you know, like, and in a lot of those, you end up playing to a draw. Where you get to something like this and you're playing extra time and then you can't finish and you got your, you know, goalie versus your, you know, one of your best shooters. It hits a little bit better that way.
1: Look at golf. Mm-hmm. This weekend in golf and the PGA Tour champions and in the PGA Tour, you both had playoff holes. They didn't, you know, they went back to 18 and played the hole again. They played the sport. They didn't, after it was tied, go, okay, let's have a putting contest, right?
0: Could you make the argument that if they played the sport, and I'm not disagreeing with you, but could you make the argument that if they were playing the sport, they'd go back to one? Or you do the old U.S. Open one way back when? Remember when Rocco versus Tiger, where you play a whole new 18 holes? Remember that on that Monday?
1: They played a whole 18 holes?
0: Yeah, that was the old U.S. Open tiebreaker.
1: Oh, I don't. You know what? I don't. I know that Tiger won, and he came from behind, and that made Rocco super famous.
0: Yeah,
1: but. Oh, I didn't know. I didn't realize that. Yeah, I wasn't as big a fan back then.
0: They changed it. Or like in tennis at Wimbledon, the fifth set used to go on and on and on and on. Like there was a famous one that went like over a day. And they ended up changing the rule because it went just too much on.
1: Was that
0: on.
1: With that guy who was John like a really tall guy? Yeah. Yes. I think he was like 6'9 or whatever.
0: Yeah. And they just, no one could break serve. And it just kept going back and forth, back and forth, back and forth, playing the game, right?
1: That's what I say. And it's not going to happen. It happened once in history in tennis, right? Where it was something like that. But I don't know. That's just my thoughts on it.
0: Let's see what Rocco says. Rocco's in Kaimuki. Thanks for calling in, Pacheco and Hart. How are you?
1: Rocco.
2: Hello, can you hear me?
0: Yes, we can.
2: Yeah, it's actually Romeo, not Rocco.
0: Oh, you know what? I read the text wrong. I'm sorry. Sorry about that.
2: It's all right. It's all right. Rocco mediate, right?
0: Oh, that's why. Hey, there you go. Sorry.
1: I like Rocco. That's cool.
2: I've never had that before. That was good. I've had Romy before. But anyway, I thought that extra hole or that playoff was three holes and not a whole round. You know,
1: I can't imagine him playing an entire day.
2: Yeah, I think it was three holes, whether it was the 16, 17, and 18 or something. But to play a whole round, wow.
0: No, I'm looking back on it now. It was 2008. It was an 18-hole playoff.
1: Wow.
0: Plus the sudden death hole to win the 2008 U.S. Open.
1: That's amazing.
2: Jeez.
0: Yeah.
2: Yeah, that's a little excessive. I do agree with Chris. I don't know if you're contending, you know, saying that Chris, you know, played a game. But I think the big difference between baseball, what you guys brought up, baseball, relative to soccer, is that, they are playing the game in baseball, but it's just a drastic departure from what they're typically doing with soccer, you know, with the penalty kicks. And I totally agree with you guys, but, you know, like what Chris said, make the goal bigger. How about maybe in overtime? I mean, you can't physically do that. That's hard, right? But how about if you put then maybe less players trying to score? I don't know. I don't know.
1: Yeah, that's an idea. You know, five guys on each side.
2: And that's a way of actually making the goal bigger, right?
0: So either that or you say in overtime we'll get rid of the offsides penalty.
2: Oh, man. I mean, something, right?
0: You get the cherry pickers hanging around, right?
2: You get a smaller wrinkle than something that's drastic as fine. I mean, it's so different, I think. It's so different of a departure I think all of us agree that when soccer, they're running for 90 minutes and another 15 and another, that, they're just dog tired. But, I mean, I actually think the two overtime. Maybe if it's one 15-minute period where they play regular, and then maybe the next 15 they get that situation where it's, you know, less players or something. Because even in football, right, I mean, they get a shortened field and the time is off the – there's no time off the clock. It's about converting your downs and inching your way towards the goal line. It's still stimulating that you're playing the game. I totally agree that soccer is – I mean, with penalty kicks, that's a little – because when you get to, like, the fourth or fifth guy, it's like, wow, you're depending your World Cup hopes and – it's huge, and I don't know how to strategize, you know, whether you put the best, your best guys up there first and, you know, later, like you get the next, the fifth, before, fourth or fifth. But to go to the fourth or fifth guy to determine, you know, winning in a penalty kick, I mean, wow, that's a lot, you know. I mean, that's a big departure.
0: Hey, good call. Yeah, thanks for dialing in. Good,
3: yeah. Thanks, good Rocco.
0: Gosh, if only I could read a text message correctly. My goodness. Yeah, I mean, I can see a lot of the different schools of thought of that. You know, when I think of, oh, he brought up college football. And you know how college football sits with me, Chris.
1: Yes.
0: Because I think the NFL version is better, but I hate that we take away special teams. You know, play the game. But, you know, we take away field position and special teams from the game when we get to overtime in college football. And then what, after three or four, I think it is, it just goes to two-point conversions?
1: I don't remember, but, yeah. You know, I like the college. See, now I'm going off of, what's the word I'm looking for? Because I like the college football playoff better than the NFL playoff.
0: Okay.
1: And it is not playing the game how you would. It should be, because if I, you know, stay true with my other line of thought, you know, I would say do it like the NFL, but I'm not.
0: Mm-hmm.
1: Interesting. Yeah.
0: Well, I think what I think is the good part about this conversation is that I don't think it's a one size. It shouldn't be a one size fits all. Because every sport has different needs and different ways of contending a champ anyway.
1: Mm-hmm.
0: In football, I kind of like playing it out. And so I do like, to a degree, the NFL's version. I don't think it's the best version. I do think that if you score a touchdown, well, no, I do think you should play a whole entire overtime period. In general, if I had to blend in what soccer does, some people don't like penalty kicks, but some people like the 30 minutes. I would say in an overtime period in the National Football League, play the whole thing out and, let it get down to where you might have someone score and then someone else score. And then you're playing the 2 minute drill instead of the game's over with 5 minutes left in overtime.
1: You know what you do in football overtime? You stop the game.
0: Okay.
1: You put out a soccer goal, and they kick penalty kicks. But they're both football, right?
0: But do you make your kickers kick them? Or do you say, you know what? Our kicker, yeah, or you strategize. We're going to do kicks. Our kicker's going to go third. Our first guy is going to be our long snapper. And then our second guy is going to be our wide receiver one.
1: You do it as, like, okay, the oldest player on the team, no matter what position. So Aaron Rodgers is out there trying to kick a goal.
0: From the 330, I believe the shooters in a penalty kick have to be on the field at the end of overtime. That is correct. So if you sub out your best players, they are not allowed back in. This is where our coaches need to strategize. Clearly, this comes from when you say our coaches, sounds like a soccer person texting in. Which, you know what, is also – people don't realize how much in these second halves coaching really does factor in, especially when it gets to that point. Like, hey, you gotta, you know, you're getting late. You gotta think about your shootout if you potentially get to one. So I think that's a very good point. Thanks for texting in on that. Keep them coming. 808-296-1500. Call in, like Romeo did. Text in. One of our texters asked, do you like penalty kicks to determine a winner in soccer? We had it today. Who knows if we'll see it again later? It is Pacheco and Hart. When we come back, we go into Chris Hart's backyard. where if you yell things, you're not staying. You're leaving the party. 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

0: All right, SportsCenter is coming up in just about 11 minutes. We'll get our first look at traffic coming in as well. You are listening to Pacheco and Hart here on ESPN Honolulu. Chris, Josh, thanks for making us a part of your Monday. More of your texts and calls. Penalty kicks. Is that, do you like that to determine a winner in soccer? This is one of those once every 4 years. We're paying attention to Team USA. We're happening to watch other things at the FIFA World Cup, which, by the way, part of it, and shout out to the three-letter network, Fox, they make a lot of those matches available on over-the-air television, which means it's not hard to find them, which is a positive. So more of that is accessible to more people all the time, which means more people are watching other matches, which means more people are scrutinizing the rules. They're learning a little bit more. They're nitpicking some of those things. So I totally get it, and I think the questions are great when it gets to this point. It's another learning experience for some people who don't know what it what the difference is. You get from group stage to the knockout stage, round of 32. Team USA plays on Wednesday at 2 o'clock, and I believe they are considered pretty heavy favorites to win over Bosnia and Herzegovina. There is golf in the conversation today, and we will get to some more yelling at golf tournaments that Chris doesn't like. We got to hear some of that this weekend. But I got a bone to pick with NBC and Golf Channel. I had nothing to do yesterday morning, and I happened to see that Allison Corpuz, Hawaii's own, was in the top 10 in the leaderboard at the KPMG LPGA Championship. So I decided, you know what, I'll turn it on. I'll watch a bunch of it, and I did. And I was noticing that the leaderboard was still going, and you know, they keep the leaderboard in the top bottom right corner of the screen.
1: They call that the mini leaderboard.
0: The mini leaderboard. Shout out to Fox, they invented it. And you see her name there, it's kind of moving around, then it drops off, then it's back up. And you would never see her take a single shot once the leaders got on the course. And she was, I think, in the third to last group, if I'm not mistaken. And, you know, I'm kind of just watching the mini leaderboard. I would go online occasionally, like, okay, what's she doing? You know, she's in a top 10 situation. This is pretty good. Didn't see a shot of hers until the 17th when she had missed a birdie putt, I think it was, and then ended up tapping in for par. They may have showed her on 18. I don't think they did, but that was it. For someone who was in the top 10 all day, was minus two.
1: And she moved from 11th to 7th.
0: Yeah.
1: And she's moving up.
0: Yeah, they'll say tie for 5th. It was her best round of the year, her fourth top 10, her second in a major championship. So she's right there on the first page of the leaderboard every time they're playing in a major championship. But it was like she didn't exist. I was a little disappointed at NBC and Golf Channel for that.
1: Well, and I think there's other golfers that you could say that about, too. We're a little biased because it's our
0: sure.
1: Allison Corpuz. But, yeah, no, I understand. I'd like to see a little bit more of a variety. You're obviously watching Nelly Korda. She's the star. You know, she was trying to be the first person to get three majors in a row since 19-something, whatever the record was. It was like Babe Dickerson, whatever her name was. But, you know, so, I mean, it was really going for something. But, no, I get it. I'd like to see something a little more well-rounded on all the tours when they're showing guys.
0: Yeah. Speaking of well-rounded, those in the gallery.
1: Ooh, yeah.
0: That was not the best transition, but I think you know what I meant.
1: Well, it was nice watching the LPGA and PGA Tour champions because when someone has a good shot, they cheer. If someone misses a close putt, oh! And then you get to the PGA Tour. And, you know, somebody's teeing off, and you hear, barbecue chicken! Golf fans are going to, people are going to start to think that golf fans, and I'm starting to believe this, are the stupidest fans of any sport out there when it comes to PGA fans.
0: Okay.
1: Because of this, they're just stupid. They're trying to get attention. you know, wherever Scotty is, if he's walking down the fairway, if he's about to tee off, if he just made a putt, what do you hear? Over and over and over again, it doesn't matter what course, it doesn't matter what state, it doesn't matter. What do you hear? Scotty! Scotty! Hey, Scotty! What do you want him to do? Stop and say hi? Turn around and take a selfie? What is it? Scotty! Hey, Scotty! Hey, Scotty! Scotty! Scotty! Scotty! Scotty! I don't know. It was... It was amazing. Wyndham Clark is playing.
2: Yeah.
1: He's not playing with Scottie Scheffler. He's not playing with anybody. Yet he hits a shot, you know, his approach shot, and I hear someone go, Scottie! I was like, really? You're going to carry that on? They're just trying to get, I don't know if it's trying to get attention of the people around them in the gallery, or I'm trying to, you know, hear my creative juices over the air when I watch the replay, whatever it is. I mean, here's one I heard too.
2: Okay.
1: This is the first time. I don't remember what golfer it was, but he's conferring with his caddy on the shot, hits it a little low, misses the putt, maybe about an 8-foot putt, very bending putt. I mean, with a super, super steep break. And it's like after he missed by a couple inches, and I hear someone in the gallery right there go, get a real caddy.
2: Wow.
1: I mean, wow. They're getting vicious and they're getting stupid. And, you know, that's why it was such a difference, because I'm watching the replay of that. Then they go into PGA Tour Champions and you have a respectful crowd clapping when they should, rooting people on, no negativity. Something that I don't know what it is. It's getting worse on the PGA Tour. It's getting worse year by year. I wonder what it's going to be like. They're going to turn these things into the Phoenix Open, you know, a year from now. What is it going to be like? It's going to be 10 times worse.
2: I fear you're not going to be able to fix it. It's one of those things that when it happens, I'll go back to the Masters, one of the big ones. And I remember a national radio host was making a big deal about it when someone yelled that movie line from Ransom, give me back my son. That happened at the Masters.
1: Oh, I don't remember.
2: Yeah, it was yelled at when Rory took a shot, and then it was another event. I don't know if it was a major or not, but someone yelled it again. It was the Mel Gibson line.
1: What does that have to do? I don't get it though.
2: It's just
1: like yelling barbecue chicken or mashed potatoes.
2: Yeah. But it's like, okay, it happens, and then people talk about it, and then it happens again. You know, we talked about it last week at the U.S. Open, and everybody, and so because everybody says something about it, now it's viral. Now it's like, oh, okay, it's cool for us to do it because they did it. And,
1: right.
2: You know, I kind of fear that this will only continue. The question will be to what degree? Because I think you kind of get caught here. You like gallery participation to a degree. But can you take that out of a gallery at this point on? You want the younger ones involved and all that stuff.
1: Right. But is that the young audience? Is that the thing? Hey, we want these jerks to come put down the golfers. I mean, you remember, they're a few feet away from the golfers themselves. Nothing's holding them back but a rope. I mean, it starts with yelling things like, get a real caddy, to what now? So I'm going to start throwing stuff at the golfers because someone else did.
2: Right.
1: Right? I mean, it's going to get worse and worse. There should be a rule that, you know what, you start saying negative things. They're not going to catch them all. But you start – I mean, you're not going to stop anyone from yelling, barbecue chicken.
2: Yeah.
1: You know, I mean, they're just trying to get attention for themselves.
2: Well, you got to find a line. You know, be like at a major sporting event. If someone's acting, you know, stupid and belligerent and negative – text this number to whatever, text help to so and you know, whatever, and someone will come out, they address it, maybe they kick them out.
1: Or they give them a warning, hey, no more being stupid, or you're out of here. Yeah. We're watching you.
2: I would say for golf, don't bother giving a warning. You're that close. I don't think it's necessary.
1: Or you have something as you come in, this will not be tolerated.
2: Yeah. SportsCenter's next.
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7: One of the biggest moves of the offseason belongs to the Memphis Grizzlies. According to ESPN, Memphis is trading two-time All-Star Ja Morant to the Portland Trail Blazers in exchange for veteran forward Jeremy Grant and second-year forward Chris Murray. That is going on down in Portland. On to Miami, they're keeping one of their veteran wings as Andrew Wiggins is expected to sign a three-year, $64 million contract to remain in Miami. The deal reportedly includes a player option for the final season. On to the World Cup. Earlier today, Brazil punched their ticket to the round of 16 with a 2-1 defeat of Japan. Paraguay beats Germany on penalty kicks late in that one for a huge upset. Right now, the Netherlands and Morocco 0-0 at the half. In Major League Baseball, we're looking at the Reds is, yeah, all right, I'm outdated. I'll give you an update on baseball a little bit later here. Here we go. The Rangers beat the Guardians 6-3. The Padres are tied with the Cubs 2-2. Coming up next, myself and John Michaels on Game Night on ESPN Radio.
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8: We're starting with a freeway accident in town. It's on the H1 westbound near the Ward Avenue overpass, and it's got traffic back up to McCulley. The eastbound lanes are slow from Middle Street to that accident area. No issues going east this afternoon to Hawaii Kai or over to the windward side on the Pali, the Likelike, or the H3. If you're going to the west side, the slow traffic starts at Halaba, and the H1 is slow from there to the H1-H2 split.
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0: Chris Hart, Josh Pacheco, great to be with you. It is Pacheco and Hart here on ESPN Honolulu. Our text line, our phone line, 808-296-1500. Some of the stuff that we are paying attention to, the Portland Trailblazers on social media within the last hour making it official. Welcome to Rip City, Ja Morant. That deal is now finalized by the league. Durant going to the Blazers from the Memphis Grizzlies. It is a trade in which Ja Morant gets a new beginning, Chris. Yep. The Memphis Grizzlies get to kind of start a new chapter, and we'll see how long it takes for one of these teams to be a very competitive in the near future, because I don't know if any of them will.
1: No, I don't. I think this is, you know, they'll be marginally better, maybe, because of these trades. It's, I don't know. They're not contending for championships. I don't even think maybe, like you said before, maybe play-in game. One of these teams will be play-in tournament teams, mm-hmm. but it's tough. There's, I mean, Lakers, you know, Golden State. These are play-in tournament type teams already.
0: Yeah, absolutely.
1: Is Memphis going to be better than that? I don't think so.
0: It is one of the number of things we are watching in the NBA. Jalen Duren, according to reports, has a call with the Los Angeles Lakers scheduled for tomorrow. So we're kind of watching all these pieces move toward the start of the league year coming up on Wednesday. We were talking about soccer a little while ago with Brazil. That was earlier.
1: Brazil.
0: Brazil defeated Japan in injury time. We had penalty kicks. But no one calls them that, though.
1: They call themselves that.
0: They do, but internationally they don't.
1: Well, they should. They're wrong.
0: Then you know what? They need to tell the international community to do that. And have okay. and have the U.S. State Department do that.
1: We're never going to see eye to eye on this. Go, keep going.
0: We had the shootout earlier today. We had someone text into us asking whether they thought that penalty kicks is a good way to determine a winner in soccer.

0: I didn't bring this up to you earlier, and I forgot to put this on my notes. I did get my ballot today for the Mountain West Media Days.
1: Okay.
0: I haven't opened it yet, so I can't tell you who's in it or who's not. But there is something.
1: Why didn't you open it yet?
0: I mean, I just got it today. I had other stuff to do.
1: Well, can you open it now?
0: Yeah, but I don't think I could. I don't know that I'm allowed to just blurt out everybody that's in the ballot or not.
1: So why did you even bring it up?
0: There's something else
1: in
0: it.
1: Oh, look, everybody. I'm a voting member.
0: Oh,
1: no. Why don't you just say that?
0: No, it's not that. Here, this is why, and this is the part that people are talking about. Hey, I could very easily get my ballot taken away like it was a couple of years ago.
1: Oh, no.
0: Because my voting was so bad. The Mountain West will not release a preseason predicted order of finish this season due to conference realignment. Really?
1: What?
0: We usually get a predicted order of finish
1: every
0: year.
1: Yeah, no, I know.
0: They're not doing it this year due to conference realignment.
1: It's basically the same conference as... Oh, boy.
0: Yeah, no, I knew you'd have feelings
1: about this. Because you added a couple
0: of new teams? Yeah. And there's no Boise State to have at the top?
1: Right. I think now more than ever, because of conference realignment, they should put a predicted order of finish.
0: I agree.
1: I mean, are we going to hurt North Dakota's or UTEP's feelings or something? I mean, put something out. We'll have to put out our own then.
0: Yeah, we can definitely do that. I think once we get, you know, we can do ours. We can do ours as soon as we know the actual, preseason, like, players to watch. And then we can kind of figure it out. But I think even more so this year would have been big because, everybody wants to know who would the coaches and who would the media believe
1: right.
0: is Boise the favorite.
1: Right. That's what I'm saying. I mean, if I had to do it right now at the top of my head, I would say, oh, based on past performance, and see, you got to look at who's coming back too. But off the top of my head, I would say UNLV number one.
0: Mm-hmm.
1: I would say Hawaii number two.
0: Yeah, yeah. I've been kind of waffling between Hawaii two and New Mexico two. Just if, as you say, going by past performance.
1: Right. I'm going back. I'm. You know what's putting me over New Mexico?
0: What is that?
1: Because those are your big three right there. Quarterback, the quarterback position. It makes such a big difference in college football, in all football, really, but in college football. I mean, you got a guy like Micah Alejado coming back. You know, that's worth a lot.
0: Yeah. I think both of those teams are very similar with the exception of that, where the QB position, I put Hawaii a couple notches ahead. I have Hawaii probably right behind UNLV when it comes to starting quarterback rating. The similarities, though, with those teams, I don't think New Mexico got hurt by the portal, and I don't think Hawaii got hurt by the portal. That's rare in group of five.
1: From what we know, there might be personnel that we don't know about at UNLV. There might be some guys that we don't know about at Hawaii. But in order for Hawaii, I would even put Hawaii number one if we had a running game. And I know it's the run and shoot, but if we had a running back that you could really count on in, you know, short situations, which I don't think we have. But who knows? Maybe I'm, you know, wrong.
0: I don't think you're wrong. I think this iteration of the run and shoot has shown a little bit of the ability to get the running back involved, although maybe in a way that you wouldn't expect. I mean, how much did we talk about Landon Sims last year in his involvement? Cam Barfield is back.
1: Right. Landon Sims was a little bit different, and Cam Barfield was a little more shifty. I like that. But Landon Sims, you had to give him the ball a little bit and let him go. Because how many times you had Landon Sims, you know, rush for no gain, and then all of a sudden in clutch times, it's third down and nine, and he runs for 12. You know, I mean, he could break off some pretty good runs. He's just but I'd like more. It's great to have a great north-south rusher. Especially somebody like Landon Sims who can block, because that's what you need, right? You're running back in the run and shoot. But I'd love to see somebody even better than Cam Barfield.

0: Or maybe he comes back improved where he's a, you know, a shifty guy with a lot of speed.
1: I really think the running back position is this year, compared to previous years, I think this year brings some diversity in the backfield. Mm-hmm. You know, and I mentioned Barfield, but you've got Devin Rice, who comes in from Kansas State, the former Bishop Gorman player. Mm-hmm. I'm sorry, not Devin Rice, Devon Rice. He's a sophomore, brings in some speed. Then Titan Lakaton, who I think a lot of people would really love to see.
0: Right. We got to love to see him. But have you stood next to him? You're on the booth. I mean, if you stood next to him, he's very, very small.
1: Right. Right.
0: And he's smaller than Chad Owens. But I know, I agree. I mean, people are always texting in, where's Titan Lakaton? Even in blowouts, where's Titan Lakaton?
1: Right.
0: And, you know, we saw the talent and a guy with heart. I think you've interviewed him.
1: Mm-hmm.
0: Where it's, you know, you can tell this kid, something about this kid is really special. Hopefully, he's a D1 college football player. I'm not saying he's not. I just don't know. I'm going to see him against other D1 players.
1: Yeah, you're right. No, that's a great point because, you know, for all those people that did say that last year, and I think his confidence going in, because he was seemingly getting a lot of reps in the fall before the season started, that... I mean, his reputation out of high school, you would have thought he'd played a little bit more, but, you know.
0: Is he going to be a slot? Is he going to be a running back? What is he going to be? I can't remember.
1: That's a great question. I mean, he's listed at running back,
0: okay.
1: But that doesn't mean he's, you know, landlocked to that position.
0: Right.
1: But he believes
0: that means nothing in football anymore.
1: Yes, you're absolutely right.
0: You watch how many tight ends are, you know, that's why we have an H-back, right?
1: Right, right.
0: Off the line, back, you know, a couple of feet behind the line of scrimmage, that kind of stuff.
1: Yeah, I'd be curious when Hawaii comes out with its first depth chart at some point before the season starts, just to see how that all looks. I think this is Hawaii's best looking offense with one caveat. We still need to see what that offensive line looks like. And that will always be the question mark to anybody.
0: Sure.
1: Until they prove it. And I know last year that was a big thing for Hawaii's offensive line was it was almost to the point where they were taking it personal last year, hearing
0: right.
1: the doubters on television and radio.
0: And you remember they started out slow. They started out as an Ole offense. It's like, Ole. And then Mike Alihato got hurt. And they got better as the season went along to where by the end of the season, that was a darn good offensive line.
1: Oh, you're right. Yeah.
0: And it's hard as an offensive lineman. I don't really understand why, even though I played offensive line, you know, the chemistry and everything you need of working together and all of that. To me, I'm like, if every single guy does his assignment, how hard can it be? Now, my highest level of football was JV, so that's maybe why I don't understand it completely. But you need that on the offensive line. You need it to a certain extent. You don't need as much on defense as you do offense. And I'd love to have Mark Venneri chime in on this as well. But, you know, maybe it just takes, if you're retooling your offensive line every year because of the transfer portal, remember DeCambra went to Arizona mm-hmm. and if you're always retooling your offensive line, it's like, is there something you can do to kick up that chemistry that you need to play together earlier rather than later?
1: Yeah. I will say, any offensive lineman coming in, you're always going to be under the microscope for a lot of people because as you and I have followed these Hawaii football teams, every year it is become normal where the question mark offensive line every year, to the point where it's a broken record. But if you play that position and you pay attention to television and the internet and the radio and all that, you'll always constantly feel like no one gives you a chance to be successful before you've even played it down that year. That it's like when people you know constantly pick on the quarterback, you know, and compare the quarterback to someone in the past. You'll never be given a chance. It's the same thing with any offensive lineman going into the University of Hawaii here over the last however many years, because offensive line has been a struggle. I think last year in the final four or five games of the year was the best looking offensive line we've seen in a decent amount of time around this program. But you know, that'll wipe away for a lot of people because we got to see it in game one.
0: Yeah, I mean, we need, and, you know, Hawaii has good teachers as assistant coaches. You know, this makes me, you go back to the years of Mike Kavanaugh coaching that offensive line where that was the strength of the team. I mean, quarterback as well. But Mike Kavanaugh and all of those players that they put in the NFL from Hawaii's offensive line. When's the last time a Hawaii offensive lineman made it to the NFL? Now, it's different now because I don't think DeCambra got drafted. Did he get a try? I'll have to look that up. And DeCambra, where he is right now. But, you know, as soon as someone gets good, they jump in the transfer portal. If they stay at Hawaii, you'll see them play maybe in the CFL. There's a couple of offensive linemen from Hawaii in the CFL, which is, you know, nothing wrong with that. But it's not at the same level as it was. Oh, gosh. She's 19 years ago.
1: Yeah. Ka'ena DeCambra signed with the Arizona Cardinals.
0: That's right.
1: As a as an undrafted free agent.
0: We'll see. Hopefully he makes the team.
1: Yeah. You can text in. You can call in our number, 808-296-1500. We'll get a look at traffic here. Some of you chiming in on people yelling out at golf events. we'll get back into that coming up in a moment.
0: All right, speaking of UH football, only 9 more Saturdays till UH football kicks off against Stanford. How's that?
1: My goodness. Time is flying. It really is. Pacheco and Hart, it is ESPN Honolulu.
2: Hey, this is Rich Eisen. Coming up on Tuesday, the World Cup is in the knockout round stage, and we'll kick it around with Taylor Twellman on that, and then actors Colin Hanks and J.K. Simmons on ESPN Honolulu, Hawaii's sports leader.
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4: There are no new accidents. The last one was in town on the H1 westbound near Ward Avenue. It's been moved. We've got unusually slow traffic on the North Shore this afternoon. Kamehameha Highway is bumper to bumper northbound from Haleiwa up to Waimea Bay. The southbound traffic is packed up from Waimea Bay to Pipeline. The drive east is good and the windward view is good. No incidents going west, but the H1 now is backed up from Halava to the Hickam curve. From Wanalua, the better route to Halava.
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0: All right, it is Pacheco and Hart here on ESPN Honolulu. Good to have you in. What? You all right?
1: I'm reading texts.
0: Oh. Which one do you want to read first, Chris? Because there's one I wanted to get in here, too. But
1: You go ahead, because I think I got knocked out. I got to sign back in.
0: Oh, okay. I'll go with what I teased first, which was people yelling at golf events, which seems like this is going to become more of a regular occurrence. Jay from Kaneohe texting it. Howard Stern's show usually plays the best sound clips from golf tee offs. They're trying to get noticed. I mean,
1: Now I'm thinking you're going to watch a replay, or you're going to, right? You want people around you to, so golf, Howard Stern actually.
0: Does he still do that?
1: I don't know. We
0: don't have satellite radio, so.
1: And I haven't heard Howard Stern since that movie came out, which is actually pretty funny.
0: Oh, that movie. I get it, but it's funny. We remember from the U.S. Open. Should we ban New York from having golf major tournaments because of all those people and what they were saying to Wyndham Clark? Now it's like, okay, they're yelling out barbecue chicken, or they're yelling out something other than that. What I worry is, and I'm kind of on the tweener side. It's annoying, but I'm also the person that's kind of like, do we really want to bring the hammer down on them?
1: I don't think you can for yelling mashed potatoes or barbecue chicken, or what was it? Give me my son back.
0: Give me back my son. That's what it is.
1: Because to me, that's not negative. And I don't think you can kick those guys out for being negative.
0: I mean, you still don't like it, though.
1: Right. But, I mean, if people around them can somehow shame them into stop doing that, they're going to keep doing it, and it's going to get worse.
0: But when
1: you miss it and it's quiet because you just missed a putt and you hear one guy go, get a real caddy.
0: You
1: deserve, you know, the golfer deserves to reach over the ropes and punch you in the face.
0: Yeah, or let the caddy do it. There's a line. I think that's an obvious one. But I would be interested to poll a bunch of random PGA Tour golfers. I guess we'll never get a chance to do that since they're not coming here anymore. Poll some random PGA Tour golfers and ask him, if someone yelled barbecue chicken or something, just, you know, in general, if someone yelled something that wasn't negative, but just kind of random at the end of your golf swing, how would you feel? And I think that's.
1: Well, now you don't do it during the end of the golf swing. If you do it at the end of the golf swing, you get kicked out.
0: Okay. Yes. You're right.
1: And they come pretty close because they're trying to be the first one to yell something before somebody else gets to yell mashed potatoes.
0: Right.
1: So they come pretty close, but okay. I just wanted to clarify that.
0: Thank you. To the point of when we're hearing it, I would love to know how many of them are bothered by it. How many of them think it's funny? How many of them don't care? I think that maybe leads a little bit to how you handle stuff like that. The negative stuff is the obvious.
1: Would this work if you went on Instagram and you DM'd, say, 10 golfers? And maybe, you know, Scottie Scheffler's not going to reach back to you, but maybe. I brought up Joel Damon's name last week. Somebody like Joel Damon or Minwoo Lee or. Minwoo Lee is very active on social media. Some of these guys would respond. And if you asked him that question and said, hey, doing a radio show, polling 10 professional golfers, does this bother you when you hear this kind of stuff? I would really be interested to see if anyone gets back. Maybe I'll do that tonight.
0: Okay.
1: I mean, I reached out one time. The only person to reach, only two famous, has anyone famous ever DM'd you?
0: What's your definition of famous?
1: Responded to something?
0: Probably not.
1: One time, Alice Cooper responded
0: to
1: a...
0: No!
1: Yeah. And I was the biggest Alice Cooper fan. I love Alice. Still do today. But I was watching a movie, and it was produced by whatever. Or he had something to do with some bad movie that was on late at night. And I Instagrammed him. I don't think I DM'd him. Maybe I did. Anyway, I said, is that, you know, were you the executive producer of that movie? And he wrote, yep, the one and the same, or something like that. I went, Alice texted me, or he Instagrammed me. And the other one was Patty Tavitanikit. Do you know who that is?
0: I do, yes.
1: Yeah, Patty T is on the LPGA Tour. I followed her, and the next day she wrote, hello, Chris. I went, ah! Such a groupie.
0: Oh, jeez.
1: Did anyone famous ever reach out to you on Instagram like that?
0: Not that I can think of.
1: Try text Alice Cooper, see what happens.
0: You know who I'm thinking of, though, that we may have the best chance of hearing from is Parker McLaughlin.
1: I would love to talk to Parker because he's a putting coach,
0: mm-hmm.
1: or is a swing coach. He's worked with like some of the top golfers that we see on tour right now.
0: Right, but I would love to hear how he feels. Just because, like, you know, I mean, when's the last event he's played in? Not that
1: probably
0: it matters.
1: Probably the Sony Open a couple of years ago he was here.
0: Right. But yeah, I would be really curious what his feeling is. And he knows other people too that would tell the same thing.
1: Well, I guess we get his number from Chris McLaughlin, I guess.
0: I guess so, yeah.
1: Kanoa probably has it.
0: Yeah. They all have it. But yeah, I think
1: I'm sure his dad has his number, yeah.
0: I would certainly hope so. So I think this is where you utilize golfers. If, you know, golfers want to be involved in the process of how to make the game better, this is where you kind of utilize them.
1: Yeah. You never hear it coming up though. So I'm guessing it doesn't bother him. It just bothers me.
0: But it's
1: never come up in conversation and highlights or anything. Just the negative stuff. Mm. The negative stuff comes up, not the stupid stuff.
0: And that's the stuff you have to nip. But it's one of those you just have to be very careful. And this was my worry I was going to mention earlier, was if you start trying to nip at that, do you push younger fans who, you know, look at golf as more, hey, it's a social spot, let's go, let's have some fun.
1: Maybe.
0: Do you worry about pushing them away because
1: it's stupid to us. It's stupid to old people. Maybe young people are like, yeah, that's what you do. That's a really good question. It's, you know, it comes from, it's the Happy Gilmore crowd, right?
0: Right. Now, to be clear, I don't think I would ever be one of those people that would yell anything.
1: See, but if I was 20 years old, if I was 25 years old, I'm that guy. I'm probably that guy.
0: See,
1: hey, everybody, look at me. It's Mr. Captain Fun.
0: He'll. I could see you doing that, actually.
1: Yeah.
0: I could see that. You now, no, absolutely not. Yeah, that's fascinating. And send your texts and your calls in on this at 808-296-1500. We'll continue
1: Actually,
0: the conversation on that
1: right.
0: in a moment.
1: And you can say, you know, other dumb things that would be cool to yell during a golf tournament. I'd like to hear those too.
0: Excuse me. All right.
1: Jeez. Hey, with Hawaii Votes, you can cast your ballot and your ballot in the comfort of your own home because we're a vote by mail state. You see, we get it here. To register, confirm, or update your address, visit elections.hawaii.gov.
0: Another thing, don't cough on someone's swing. Even if you don't mean to.
1: Well, that's hard to do if it's coming out. You know?
0: Yeah, I know. That's
1: you're
0: one
1: like,
0: of those kind of have to, like, predict.
1: At least if you're going to sneeze, you can, like, hold your nose and go, you know, like they do. But coughing, that's hard.
0: It's almost one of those where you're like, maybe you just don't go.
1: It was worse back in the old days because if you watch like the Shell's Wide World of Golf or whatever it was, and they did one from Hawaii. Are we running over time?
0: Just about to.
1: When the guys smoking cigarettes, all the people in the crowd smoking Marlboros.
0: Traffic next.
2: ESPN Honolulu Traffic.
3: A new accident on the west side. It's townbound, though. It's on the H1 eastbound at Punia Road. that's only causing a minor backup on the freeway. But if you're headed up to the freeway from Fort Weaver, give yourself some extra time. Going west, both freeways get slow approaching Alava, and then it's slow on the H1 to Waikele. In town, the slow H1 traffic lets up at Punahou, and then it's clear to Hawaii Kai. Windward traffic is good, coming or going over on the Poly Oblique AVK and the H3.
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9: Been a big day in the NBA, and one of the biggest moves of the offseason belongs to the Memphis Grizzlies. According to Sham Sharania, the Memphis Grizzlies are trading two-time All-Star Ja Morant to the Portland Trail Blazers in exchange for veteran forwards Jeremy Grant and second-year forward Chris Murray. In other news in the NBA, the Miami Heat, they're keeping one of their veteran wings. Andrew Wiggins is expected to sign a 3-year, $64 million contract to remain in Miami. The deal reportedly includes a player option for the final season. Also, Bradley Beal is headed back to free agency. The veteran guard declined his $5.6 million option with the Los Angeles Clippers after an injury-plagued season in which he appeared in just six games before suffering a season-ending hip fracture. On to the World Cup earlier today, Brazil and Paraguay both punched their tickets to the round of 16. Brazil beats Japan 2-1. Paraguay beat Germany on penalty kicks in sudden death. Right now, the Netherlands and Morocco knotted 0-0 in the 70th minute. On to Major League Baseball, the Texas Rangers beat the Guardians 6-3. It's the top of the ninth, where the Brewers lead the Reds 5-3. Also, the Padres and Cubs tied at 2 apiece at the top of the eighth. Coming up next, more game night with myself, Emmett Golden, and John Michaels right here on ESPN Radio.
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0: Chris, are Josh Pacheco? Yes, Chris.
1: I'm looking at, we got a text. Okay. It's about UH football. It says, Speaking of football, we're getting into July. There's been no new news about an extension for Timmy. Yes, A.D. Elliott has been busy filling the Wahine basketball and volleyball openings, but it's weird Timmy is coaching a lame duck season. I thought he got an extension.
2: Yeah, you know, Steven Tsai has told us on several different occasions that it's going to be fine, that there's an extension on the table, but by all intents and purposes, it seems like it hasn't been signed because it's UH hasn't announced it. It's not in the news or anything, but that's, and he's been on our air a couple of times and has said as much that don't be worried that it's there is one on the table. There's no plan that he's going into a lame duck year. So,
1: okay, good.
2: You know, but it's an interesting time to bring this up. There was a story over the weekend done by Hawaii News Now talking about opportunities for soccer players and track and field athletes at the University of Hawaii that they're getting to practice on the what was known as Cook Field, that right now is the practice home for soccer and track and field. And it's a really good story. I would invite you to read it, take a look at it, and you get to hear some of the positivity from the student athletes as far as, you know, getting an opportunity to have something of their own, which is really good.
1: But they've had a practice field of their own before.
2: Right.
1: It's just nicer.
2: It's nicer. It's meant to become more than just a practice field. Mm-hmm. It's meant to become a stadium in a way. But there's a couple things that we learned in this piece that I wasn't expecting to. For one, the University of Hawaii soccer team has had to adjust to more than just that because I guess there was a new policy done by the city and county that they don't allow – this is what Michelle Nagamine said, and I quote, "We don't get to practice out in Waipio. They don't let anybody on the field unless it's a game. We've had to kind of adhere and adjust to policy that the city and county has."
1: That's the city
2: deal? Yeah.
1: Well, maybe Blangiardi can change that.
2: It's not to him.
1: Sounds easy enough.
2: So,
1: And that's probably because of maintenance of the field and how many workers can keep that up. If you're practicing on it every day, there's enough people to take care of the field. I'm guessing that's what it is.
2: And we've seen when it rains heavy that it does impact the field a lot. But yeah, it says here they've been training on the new field since September. And they couldn't be more grateful, even in its incomplete state, as they mentioned in the piece. Here's the other thing that I think we did not know.
1: Okay, before you go there, when you say incomplete state, I haven't been on campus in a while. What does that mean? What does it look like? It's grass?
2: It's grass. You see the goalposts out there. It looks like they created a little bit of a path to get up to the field. And it's just basically it's a field and track goalposts.
1: So it's like a complete field that they can practice on.
2: Yes.
1: It's not like there's a bunch of dirt spots still and they're trying to fill those in or anything.
2: Yeah.
1: Okay.
2: There was a point in time a while ago where you had the black tarping that was up and you couldn't really see anything over it. I forgot about this, and when we were talking earlier, I think we both kind of forgot, and it's mentioned here in the piece that Craig Angeles at the time, the athletics director, said that
1: at what time?
2: This was in 2023 when construction began.
1: Okay.
2: Said at the time they expected to have the facility ready for the start of the fall 2024 soccer season. And in fact, I have the University of Hawaii release that was put out at that time, November 9th, 2023, when construction began, where they were talking about NCAA compliant 400 meter 8-lane synthetic track and an NCAA compliant soccer field. They had said at the time the facility is scheduled to open in fall of 2024.
1: Wow, so that was just a few months. It was less than a year.
2: Yeah, which, I mean, seems kind of crazy, doesn't it?
1: Yeah, I've kind of forgotten about it because I just was under the impression coming up this fall, they would be playing there this fall.
2: Right. And then back in June of last year, there's a story from Brian McInnes of the of Spectrum News that mentions, this is the headline, Hawaii soccer program must wait until at least 2026 for on-campus home games, mentioning Coach Nagamine saying that they had hoped to get in some day games on campus this season, but the construction timetable for the track and soccer venue was pushed back to the point that grass was only recently planted in the middle of the track in May, and that would be May 2025, and said she thinks it will be September, about a month into the season, by the time her team takes to the surface for training sessions, which that turned out to be right. It would end up being September, which they would take in training sessions. But home games, the only home game is going to be the alumni game. And that's the one they're playing during the day on campus. Everything else is going to be at Waipio Peninsula Soccer Complex. And so this is the first time, that I think we are hearing summer 2028 as the new deadline for that facility. The University of Hawaii did put out a statement on it to Hawaii News Now. And it should be noted, too, that they H&N did talk to the general contractor, who noted removing materials and unforeseen groundwater conditions led to delays. The installation of tons of rock and the expansion of underground drainage systems extended the period during which those programs did not have a place to use. And so what the University of Hawaii said to Hawaii News Now in their statement, in part because they mentioned it's operational, it hosted the Special Olympics here recently, but it says, quote, however, additional work on the surrounding areas is required before the facility can host major events with spectators. This phase of construction will include the installation of seating, lighting, and other amenities, with an anticipated completion date of summer 2028. And that's what they're calling the second phase of the construction of the facility.
1: Oh, but in the meantime, though, the soccer team can practice there. They'll just play their games out at YPO, which is, you know, the same as it has been. Okay.
2: Yeah. I mean, 2028 can't come soon enough. And I would imagine, especially for track and field, you know, we talk about the big sports a lot. We don't always get to talk about the impact on smaller sports. But when you can't host a home meet because of what happened with the Clarence T. Seaching Athletics Complex and how that impacted the track, all of your meets are on the road. You're not a you are not a sport that brings in revenue, right? You know.
1: Right. Well, even before when the track was there, before they built the football stadium there, I can't remember a track meet there. And I'm wondering, because how many teams are going to come all the way to Hawaii? You know, are five teams going to come over here with their track teams? It's easier for Hawaii to go to them, maybe? I don't know.
2: Yeah, I'm not sure. I mean, you'd love to have like a, you know, I mean, you'd have like your conference meet or whatever. I mean, I don't know the logistics into that, but to at least have the opportunity for at least, you know, for one a year, or it's something that maybe you can share with Chaminade or some of the D2 schools for a non-conference thing or something like that. I don't know, but just an opportunity to bring in revenue.
1: So where do they practice? Where does the track team practice?
2: I think the track team, has the ability to practice there.
1: Okay.
2: Yeah, that's but remember when all of that happened, they no longer had a regulation track. So you could do some things there, but you, like, I would go to baseball and you'd see some of them practicing some stuff, but you couldn't, you know, do a full practice on that track, cuz I mean, it's not regulation, and some of it ultimately was like kind of cut off, right?
1: You're talking about the old track.
2: The old track, yeah.
1: Right. Before the football stadium, though, you would go to baseball and you'd see them with the, you know, the high jumps and all that kind of stuff. Because it's not just running on the track.
2: Right.
1: You need shot putters and discus throwers that area so no one gets hit with a discus flying through the air.
2: Right.
1: And pole vaulting and the whole thing.
2: Yeah, and that's it's been a little while since I've been past there, but I believe they have room on, like, the far side of the field for that.
1: Now they do today?
2: Yes.
1: Oh, okay.
2: Yeah, yeah, if I recall correctly. So, yeah, it's a bummer that it's 2028. And, I'm trying to think about it now, and I'm surprised we didn't question that whole 2024 thing more.
1: I think we just kind of forgot about it.
2: Right.
1: They said they're going to build it. And I forgot about it. And I just thought, for some reason, this year, they're playing their games at home finally.
2: Right.
1: Because aren't they moving in some metal bleachers and stuff like that?
2: They're supposed to be.
1: Okay.
2: They're supposed to be. That's part of that phase two.
1: So it's just those little metal bleachers that might go about five high or something?
2: I would assume so.
1: But probably a lot of them, because, I mean, you got 1,000 people going to the games out of YPO.
2: See, I think that's the question that I think we don't know is what is the plan for what your attendance would look like?
1: Do they charge for attendance?
2: At YPO?
1: I mean, they do now.
2: I don't think they do at YPO.
1: I only went to one game and Natasha Kai was playing. That's how long ago it was.
2: Yeah. Last one I went to that I wasn't working, I don't think they charged.
1: Okay,
2: but I could be
1: so,
2: wrong.
1: But if you go to a soccer game, that'd be cool to have some bleachers, right?
2: Yes.
1: You got, one side with some bleachers, and then maybe in the end zones, or just one side is all just grass, mm-hmm. and everyone can just sit on the ground. That would be awesome.
2: It's like,
1: I'd have a picnic.
2: I think they still do it now. The University of Hawaii at Hilo, they play their soccer on their baseball field. That uh-huh. they don't use for games. And so it's kind of cool. You end up going in by like left field. So you walk in. There's no like bleacher seating or anything. So everybody, and granted, you're not going to get a lot of fans. You're just going to get students and a couple of community people. Mm-hmm. But you end up going in there and you're sitting along the end line out in left field. So you probably brought like you're sitting on a towel. Or you're standing up, or you might have brought a chair or whatever with you.
1: Yeah, bring beach chair?
2: You probably could. But yeah, you're just like right along the end line, right there in deep left field watching soccer.
1: You know, you could do what was cool when my daughter played softball at HPU. You could go to the game, you could bring your own chair,
2: mm-hmm.
1: or they have some metal bleachers where I forgot what you call the students. They're on scholarship because they go to games. Part of their scholarship agreement is you have to go to a certain amount of athletic events.
2: Okay.
1: Yeah, HPU. You had some students there. Or you could park along the road and just watch from the bed of your pickup or whatever. That was a great – over on the Hawaii Loa campus.
2: Okay.
1: That was the best softball field to watch. That was unbelievable.
2: Isn't that the best local way, if you will, to watch any sporting event from the bed of your Tacoma?
1: Yeah, exactly.
2: Like if you're at, I think you can at Hans, right? If you're out in the outfield, you have that parking area that's kind of above,
1: right? Yeah,
2: above the outfield. There's limited spots, right?
1: Or if you have just a regular car, you just pull out your chair and you're sitting next to your car and your beach chair.
2: There you go.
1: Or you like to socialize with the other parents, so you go down by the field and
2: you find a way. That's what we do. Uh-huh. It is Pacheco and Hart here on ESPN Honolulu. But yeah, I kind of wish it's funny because what we know now when we pay attention to construction, with Aloha Stadium, for example, or whatever it will be called in 2029. In fact, we actually didn't get an update from them earlier today. Well, it wasn't really an update. It was more of their newsletter where they're just kind of reminding people of what's going on and touting progress and all that stuff.
1: And there is. Every week you can see that one side is getting lower and lower as they're taking away more levels.
2: Yeah, and they're talking about what's next because they got to do that pretty carefully, right, in the end zones.
1: Right.
2: They're saying next phase of work, careful piece-by-piece removal of the north upper deck, which will start in the middle of next month. Then the demolition crew will temporarily leave to support other projects while crews continue dismantling activities, including the removal, sorting, and processing of materials. Or as we've talked about before, Stanford Carr said it before, spreading aloha to the world with some of those excess materials. And then
1: I get it. Yeah. Okay, I thought he was being over dramatic on, but no, he's playing a play on words.
2: Right.
1: Okay.
2: And then they had one of the questions. Now that major portions of the stadium have been dismantled, when will construction of the new stadium begin? They said project remains on track for completion of the new stadium in 2029, with groundbreaking for the construction phase anticipated late this year or early next year, subject to the completion of required approvals and project milestones. The project team also anticipates sharing updated stadium renderings with the public in July. So we might see some new stuff.
1: Have you been to the swap meet since it relocated?
2: I have. It was a while ago.
1: I want to check that out. Yeah, I want to check that out.
2: I might have gone at a bad time, though.
1: Uh-huh, why?
2: Because the restrooms weren't operable. Oh. They have some nice ones, right? In the area where they have it's kind of like a food court seating area. They have a pretty nice size area where you can go and eat. Uh-huh. So they have a nice updated set of restrooms right next to that.
1: Is it a trailer that's air conditioned that you walk into?
2: It's better. I think it's more of a hardened area. Oh, okay. But it wasn't open. So if you wanted to go, you had to go closer to the stadium and walk all the way up there.
1: Oh my goodness. There were
2: restrooms available, but I think it was still very early on. So I'm not gonna knock anybody for that. It just happened to be what it was. But it's only that one time.
1: Well, be a vendor, be a customer. One thing, you got to just be here.
2: You knew it. You absolutely knew it.
1: That's the commercial.
2: I was wondering, was that where you were going, or were you going to say something else since you asked the question?
1: No, I just want to be able to, there's other stuff that's still going on with it. They have events still going on at the stadium.
2: Right. And they're talking about sporting events going on in the outdoor area. So using, I guess, open areas in the parking lot for outdoor sporting events. I don't know if you've seen that recently.
1: Like, do they have enough room for drifting still?
2: I don't know. I'm curious. I don't think anything was said specifically about what they could possibly put there, but allowing for sports to, I don't know if it's like youth events or what kind of other things they can do, but I'm curious of what they've been working on that they could possibly do within the next, I don't know, however long of time that they can do it.
1: Right.
2: So that's kind of fascinating. It is Pacheco and Hart here on ESPN Honolulu. Let's get traffic in here in 15 seconds.
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5: The afternoon commutes to east and windward Oahu are fine. There is some slow traffic going west. H1 slows after Radford Drive. From Waterloo slows at the top of Red Hill. After Halava, the H1 stays at an average of 19 miles an hour out to the split. At the leeward coast, Farrington briefly slow after Kalailoa Boulevard. Gets slow again after the power plant. Kalailoa Boulevard is backed up today from Costco to the La Willy Willy area.
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0: Guess what? We got drama at the 2026 FIFA World Cup. We're in stoppage time. Netherlands, Morocco, 1-1. Morocco just scored in stoppage time in the second half. So goes 1-1. We're going to have this conversation all over again. 2 15-minute overtime periods. And if we're still tied, get a shootout. Get penalty kicks. And I want to see it on your TV there in your comfortable studio to see how you feel as you're watching it.
1: I don't have broadcast. I have FUBO. Roku. I don't think I can watch it on this TV.
0: Oh.
1: Sorry to disappoint.
0: Well, there's a little.
1: There's a fine how do you do.
0: See,
1: I can watch it on my computer.
0: For those that don't know, sometimes I find out during the show if I have something on the TV in studio. Sometimes I do know what's going on by looking at the TV behind Chris's head. because we have each other on monitors. So I'm right now all I have behind Chris's head is a black screen. I don't get to know what's going on.
1: Yeah.
0: It's on by the way, that drama is on Fox right now with Netherlands and Morocco 1-1.
1: Oh, I can't watch that from the ESPN Plus.
0: No, unfortunately.
1: Right. You know, every time I think, and people in my generation can relate to this, every time you say Morocco or I see Morocco, what do people in my generation, you know, baby boomers think? Morocco Mole. Huh? Anybody remember Morocco Mole? It was a cartoon.
0: What?
1: The character's name was Morocco Mole.
0: What was that from?
1: Just Google it. From TV.
0: Morocco?
1: You know, like Clutch Cargo with his pal Spinner and Paddlefoot.
0: I've never heard of that either.
1: You've never?
0: Are
1: you talking about Angel?
0: No. Was it Morocco Mole from the Secret Squirrel Show?
1: Oh, yeah, because, see, there's Secret Squirrel, and there's Morocco Mole with the little hat on.
0: What on earth?
1: Secret Squirrel and Morocco Mole.
0: Okay, for those
1: Morocco
0: that don't know
1: Mole
0: what...
1: must have been the driver.
0: Okay.
1: Okay, here. People ask, who was Morocco Mole? The trusty sidekick and chauffeur to the famous 007 parody character Secret Squirrel in the classic Hanna-Barbera animated series The Secret Squirrel Show. He's known for his signature fez hat, glasses, and green smoking jacket.
0: You see, great thing for Google search. I see Secret Squirrel, and not knowing ever that Secret Squirrel had a show, I know the character because I've seen Secret Squirrel, the character. I have never seen Morocco Mole before, and I'm looking at a picture. This is, by the way, Hanna-Barbera cartoons way back when. Hanna-Barbera, yeah, the Jetsons, the Flintstones.
1: Well, you can see, look at the artwork. It looks like the Jetsons created.
0: It does. Was Scooby-Doo Hanna-Barbera too?
1: I think everybody was.
0: Must have been, right? Yeah. Like every game show way back when was a Mark Goodson television production.
1: No, Mark Goodson, Bill Thompson, or something like that.
0: Bill Todman, yeah. And then Goodson by himself when Price is Right came along. Which, by the way, I have a news of the offbeat on that.
1: Okay.
0: Do we have a minute, or you want to finish your thought on what Morocco
1: I'm
0: means
1: done.
0: To your
1: I'm done.
0: So, you know that you and I both talk about game shows quite a bit. Someone in our radio space, John Kincaid, used to be national on this network, has gone local recently and is moving back to Atlanta. He was on Price is Right today. He had
1: As a contestant. Wow,
0: and
1: times are tough.
0: And he won. He won a kiss.
1: He won the showcase?
0: I don't think he won the showcase.
1: The showcase showdown.
0: But he won, he played the card game and he won a Kia Soul LX.
1: Wow.
0: Here's what,
1: so he's got about 10 grand in taxes he's got to pay on that,
0: well,
1: right?
0: Yeah. So here's the thing. Because he could only tell people about it today, and there's a reason for that. Obviously these shows are taped way in advance. This show that he participated in was taped on August 8th, 2025. It only aired today.
1: Wow.
2: 10 and a half months. And here's the thing. He couldn't say anything because every winner has to sign an NDA. So if you reveal what happened in your episode and you tell people that you won and it gets out publicly, you forfeit your prize.
1: Okay, so he's driving a new car. They're all, hey, where'd you get a new car? He's all, oh, I can't say.
2: Well, here's the other.
1: I found it.
2: Well, here's the other thing about it. He actually did not get to win the car because their rules state, if you win a car, and I guess you're not from California or he's from Pennsylvania at the time, you don't get the car. You only get like the value of the car minus the California sales tax. So, yeah, he won the car, but he didn't win the car.
1: Not sales tax. Or, you mean the income
2: the California tax. It minuses the right. California tax, yeah.
1: So if it's Cal, it's probably half if it's California.
2: Something like that.
1: Right? They have a different tax code for prizes and gifts. So,
2: right.
1: So that's even better. If it's a $30,000, what was it, a Hyundai what?
2: It's a Kia Soul LX.
1: Kia Soul, okay, so maybe it's a $30,000 car. And you get, say, 17 of that. That's cool.
2: Yeah. Imagine sitting on that for 10 and a half months, though. Sports Center and traffic next.
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6: We've got some drama at the World Cup. The first 90 are in the books. The Netherlands and Morocco knotted at one apiece. They go on to extra time. Earlier in the World Cup, Brazil beat Japan 2-1. Germany also beat Paraguay beat Germany in PKs, in penalty kicks. So Brazil, Paraguay punch their tickets to the round of 16. Earlier today in the NBA, we saw that the Memphis Grizzlies are trading Ja Morant to the Portland Trail Blazers in exchange for Jeremy Grant and Chris Murray. That's just one move that happened today. We also saw the Miami Heat. They are retaining one of their veterans as Andrew Wiggins is expected to sign a 3-year, $64 million contract to remain in Miami. Let's take a look at scores across Major League Baseball. The Pirates beat the Phillies 11-7. The Detroit Tigers defeated the Yankees 7-3. The Mets fall to the Blue Jays 2-1. And the Red Sox beat the Nationals. More of Game Night featuring John Michaels and myself, Emmett Golden. That's coming up straight ahead.
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7: The driving time right now from downtown to the H1-H2 split, 27 minutes, and it's the same whether you go out on the H1 or the Moanalua. After the split, the H1 stays slow to Manager's Drive. At the end of the freeway, it's clear today on Farrington to Nanakuli. Fort Weaver is slow in spots, but it's not bad down to Eva Beach. Traffic slow inbound from Middle to Makiki. From there, it's clear to Hawaii Kai. And it's clear to the windward side on the Paliuli KVK and the H3.
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0: Chris Hart, Josh Pacheco. It is Pacheco and Hart here on ESPN Honolulu. We were just having a conversation about game shows a short time ago, and what Price is Right game shows that we all know, since we were talking about John Kincaid at the Price is Right. 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On our storyboard today, what will happen with LeBron James is a question that a lot of people are asking as we are getting very close to the start of the NBA's league year. Is it Golden State? Is it the Los Angeles Lakers? Is it someone we are not talking about? What is it here?
1: Right. It's first of all, we have a storyboard because we're storytellers and content creators. Or is this whole thing just Rich Paul trying to get all of his clients a lot more money, which in turn is a lot more money for Rich Paul? It could be a whole bunch to do with nothing.
0: Now, for those that don't know, it all started with the news today that Draymond Green had opted out of his deal, which he could, going into free agency. And that opened up the ability for the $15.1 million contract that I think it's like a veterans contract or whatever it is, that would allow the Golden State Warriors to sign LeBron James using that deal. Later, we would then find that the Golden State Warriors actually use it on Kristaps Porzingis. And he got a 2-year, $40 million contract. This is according to ESPN.com, complicating Golden State's ability to pay James the full $15.1 million non-taxpayer mid-level exception.
1: But is that $20 million a year for Porzingis, or is it $8 million this year and $32 million? You know, it doesn't have to – we don't necessarily know if that's an even 20-20 split, right?
0: Right. So, yeah, okay. It's just a basic framework. So if the Warriors want to do this the other part of that, Anthony Davis, which it seems like is becoming a very poorly kept secret – that LeBron James wants to be paired with Anthony Davis. I know Shams mentioned it on SportsCenter earlier today. If you're Adam Silver, you're both sides of your head or your brain are saying different things. Like, on one hand, you're saying, "Hey, great, this is good pub for our sport, coming off of a really good finals that a lot of people watched." You know, that's one side of your head. The second side of your head is saying, we're talking about players gaming the system now. Like, I don't know that I necessarily like the idea,
1: right,
0: of this.
1: And I see where you're going, because again, it's the player, like you said, it's the players running the system, not

0: do whatever I want. I mean, it sounds like LeBron James wants to play with Anthony Davis. And the only way that's going to happen is if they both go to Golden State. If Golden State can't get Anthony Davis, then LeBron James will probably just be like, okay, I'll just stay with the Lakers.
1: Right.
0: Does that sound about right?
1: It pretty much does. Anthony Slater, who covers the Golden State Warriors for ESPN, notes this. It seems like the Davis piece is probably the most important piece, right? Because if you don't get that, you don't get LeBron. And who knows what other things do or don't happen. He mentions here that if you're going to get Anthony Davis, you'd have to do so in a trade. You'd have the matching salary part of the conversation. And it says, he says, would almost assuredly have to include superstar wing Jimmy Butler, who is coming off of ACL surgery.
0: Yeah.
1: Here's the awkward part. The Golden State Warriors apparently have said they don't plan on trading Jimmy Butler. And this is what but here's the thing. Jimmy Butler's agent is not named Rich Paul. Jimmy Butler's agent is Bernie Lee. So he doesn't have a lot of pull like Rich Paul does. But the agent has said the Warriors have maintained that they have no intention of moving Butler.
0: I think they need Jimmy Butler.
1: Yeah, I kind of do.
0: I mean, because otherwise just the age of that team is just ancient.
1: Yeah, and I think I have mixed feelings about the idea of putting that kind of, the word you used, ancient team together, because it, to me, it's like just saying, you know what, we're not playing for a championship. We just want all his friends to get together.
0: Maybe, or they just want anyone who's going to make it to the Hall of Fame, they want it one time or another in their career to be a Los Angeles Laker.
1: Like, to me, this is actually worse than if this were to happen, and it sounds like there's a possibility, but it might be kind of a long shot. If all of those things happened and you'd Steph and Draymond Green re-signs for a different dollar value, and you're able to get Anthony Davis, and you're able to get LeBron, and they're talking about this whole big four thing. That's worse than Kevin Durant going to Golden State. Kevin Durant wanted to win a ring, and the whole if you can't beat him, join him thing really did. It put Kevin Durant on a really bad cycle for the remainder of his career.
0: Yes,
1: that he never got the benefit of the doubt.
0: Right, because he was there, and he was a great player. They wouldn't have maybe won the championships without him. But then it was like, well, this is not my team. How come everyone's still clapping for Steph Curry? How come they're rooting for him? What do you mean? He's the leader of this team? I'm out.
1: Yeah. I mean,
0: that's when people started really sour on Kevin Durant.
1: And no surprise, how many teams has Kevin Durant played for since?
0: Right. I'll bring it up again. How many teams have been better nowadays or worse when Kevin Durant joins them? How many teams are better after he leaves?
1: Yeah.
0: All.
1: Yeah. Brooklyn may be the exception, but they weren't. I mean, he was injured in Brooklyn a lot, so it's not like he was great then either. No. But it's one thing to go somewhere and Golden State take in someone that wants to win a championship. You know, you can criticize the player, and that's fine. To me, this is like we're just bringing friends in together. The whole goal to play in the NBA is to win a championship, and I don't think you can put put a mini Team USA together if you want. You can't take away their age. You can't erase Father Time. You can't tell me that is an NBA championship caliber team of Steph Curry at the end of his career, LeBron at the end of his career, Draymond Green fading, Anthony Davis constantly hurt, and tell me that is a great use of resources at the end of what has been a Golden State run that, up until the last couple of years, had been pretty remarkable. It is a gaming of the system for the negative.
0: Right, but and that's why you need to keep Jimmy Butler on that team.
1: Yes.
0: I mean, I know he's hurt right now, but you need Jimmy Butler on that team. But if you had, say Draymond Green was gone, they trade him for whatever, and you have AD and LeBron going to that team, to me it makes sense. Let LeBron start. If AD's healthy, he can start. But you don't play these games. You don't play these guys for more than 30 minutes a game. you know, monitor their minutes. Maybe some games they come out.

0: off the bench. But that way you have these guys for the entire season. And that's going to get you farther with, you know, with these guys in your locker room, these guys able to play in shorter spurts but be healthy for an entire year. I think that's the way to go. I don't know if their egos could handle that, but that's the way I'd use those two.
1: I'm trying to think in the perspective of a fan. Are you cool with 1 year of friends versus, you know what, things have been kind of rough and, you know, we're not chasing a championship, but we've got some young pieces and we're going to grow to ultimately get better and get back to a place that we'd like to be. It's like 1 year of friends and then crash and burn versus what's been kind of like steadiness, but not championship material. Like, what would you rather take at this point? That's a hard one to me. I don't want to crash and burn. Hey, let's allocate all of our resources for what?
0: Yeah. I mean, we've seen people try and do this before and it's never worked. We did get a text. This is answer this.
1: Yeah.
0: Is a team really better with Jimmy Butler on it? What does he really bring?
1: When he's not hurt, I think he's one of the most competitive late game players that you have in the league, but he has to be healthy. And for the large part, he has been. An ACL injury for him is just incredibly unfortunate, but we've seen his shot making ability. He can get to the rim. He can be clutch from outside the 3-point line. He's a great free throw shooter.
0: Yeah. I wonder if even if you come back, you're healthy enough to come back. It takes you at least a year to be what you were before.
1: That's a good point.
0: That's a good question.
1: Neil in Kailua, thanks for calling Pacheco and Hart. How are you?
2: Hey, what's up, boys? So the last time I checked, there's 5 guys on the floor, right?
1: That is correct.
2: Right. So, you know, this concept of putting KD anywhere, KD and Anthony Davis and LeBron James and this big four and whatever the heck they want to call themselves. Yeah, maybe they got all the talent in the world. But you know what? Those guys don't know how to play as a team. Because you got 4 guys that got 4 personalities that, you know, and especially with Kevin Durant, like you guys said, right? Like, wait a minute, they're clapping for Steph Curry. How come they're not clapping for me? Because you suck, bro. Because you're not that good. It's not your team, because, you know what I mean? It's our team. Like, it's the 5 of us out there. And if they can get a team, and I would much rather have a team that might not have the biggest names, but plays as a team and plays the game that way as a team, that's 5 guys on the court, versus somebody who wants to pad their stats and wants to, you know what I mean, like just showboat the whole time. And, you know, and truth be told, the best and worst things that happen to basketball, not just professional basketball, but basketball in general, the best and worst thing was the Dream Team in 1992, because it started people thinking, oh, we get all these superstars and they can play as a team. And they did. In 1992, they did. In 1996, they did it again. But you know what? The world figured it out that American basketball players, by and large, and so putting 4 guys that are super great in talent-wise on the same team that are all ball hogs and want to pad their stats is not going to win you a championship. It's just not. Especially not with a guy like KD, who's going to go to social media and complain and whine about the fact that people aren't clapping for him. How's about you put work in the gym and get better so that people do start clapping for him?
1: I will say, and Neil, thanks for the call. Good to hear from you. I will say with KD, I don't think you can litigate him anymore. I mean, I think we've found out what he is. If we're gonna do the ball hog comparison thing, if Golden State gets what they want, and I put it like a 20% chance that it happens, that you've got, let's say you've got a 5 on the floor of Porzingis, Steph Curry, LeBron James, Anthony Davis, Draymond Green. I mean, just for giggles, okay? LeBron's not a ball hog, and I think we learned that last year in Los Angeles. More than ever, I think we learned that out of him. Draymond Green can't get the ball out of his hands fast enough because he can't shoot. The ball's not in Steph Curry's hands for long because he shoots the ball really quickly. There is no, and I don't view Anthony Davis as a ball hog. That's the weird thing about it, is that if you put that group together, it's not a group that they try to, you know, they hurt one another because someone's got the ball in his hands too long. That it is a group where the ball can flow. It's just not, it's not ideal, I think, at this point in time in the league with the ages of some of those players and the intent to compete to be a number one seed and win a championship and all that stuff. Because I'd still take San Antonio over them. I'd still take Oklahoma City over them.
0: Mm-hmm.
1: I mean, to me at best, I might put them over the Lakers. Although I don't know what the Lakers would do in free agency. They're talking about Jalen Duren, but it doesn't seem like a sign and trade might work out. Duren's going to meet with the Lakers tomorrow.
0: Yeah. Lakers could be pretty close if they're playing with LeBron and Luka's healthy. And he goes back to skinny Luka like he did the beginning of the season.
1: By the way, Shams Charani is reporting on SportsCenter within the last hour that the Los Angeles Clippers are exploring trade options for Kawhi Leonard, including sending Kawhi back to the Toronto Raptors.
0: Wow.
1: Yeah. Where all of this stuff of choosing where we go and choosing who goes with us actually started, well, we think, was Kawhi and Paul George.
0: Not before that? You think that was the first one?
1: I mean, it was the first most blatant one. It probably was done before.
0: If guys are under contract. Now, when the big three went to Brooklyn, those guys were free agents, I believe, right?
1: I believe you're right, yes.
0: And were they the first big three? I can't remember who it was. Was it Paul?
1: Well, I mean, you had Boston with their big three.
0: Right. Before that, didn't you have a Brooklyn big three? Who was it?
1: Oh, my goodness. This is going to haunt me for a while.
0: I want to say Steve Allen. No, who was it?
1: Ray? No, not Ray Allen.
0: Yeah.
1: God, was Kyrie Irving part of that?
0: I don't know.
1: You know who was there in Brooklyn? You had
0: Kevin Durant,
1: James Harden, Kyrie Irving.
0: Okay.
1: And that only lasted 2 years.
0: Right.
1: Because we know how that would blow up really fast.
0: See, that right there is an example of three guys who need the ball, right? You've got James Harden, who loves to shoot, doesn't like to play defense at that time. Kyrie Irving, he was mentally a little wonky. And then Kevin Durant with a huge ego you didn't know he had back then, who he actually turned out to be. So that one would never actually work out.
1: By the way, James Harden working on a contract extension with the Cleveland Cavaliers.
0: I saw that.
1: So something See,
0: that,
1: worth noting.
0: James Harden should be depth. James Harden's another guy.
1: I think so.
0: He's not that. They need, you know, Cleveland needs something. They need a ball handler. And it's, and we saw, as we saw in the playoffs, it's certainly not Kevin, it's not James Harden.
1: No. You can get in touch with us, 808-296-1500. We'll get traffic here in 15 seconds. Pacheco and Hart, ESPN Honolulu.
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4: ESPN Honolulu traffic is brought to you by Midas Hawaii.
5: The Monday afternoon commute is looking okay to East Oahu, and it's clear to the windward side on the Poly, the Leke, and the H3. If you're going west, there is some slow freeway traffic, but not as bad as usual. Both freeways are slow approaching the Halava Interchange, and it's slow on the H1 from there to Waikele. tonight there are going to be multiple lane closures on the H1 westbound in Iaea and Pearl City from 7 p.m. till 4:30 a.m. for pavement work.
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0: I have an announcement to make.
9: Yes.
0: I wanted to get this out for my friend Barb, but the Makaha Suns were going to have a 50th anniversary concert. It has been postponed. So it's postponed because of scheduling problems, I guess, with the band. So they are going to, it has switched from July 18th. The new date will be November 7th. It's Makaha Suns, also Chinky Mahoy, Amy Hanaili'i, Raiatea Helm, Roby Kahakalau, and Kuana Torres Kahele. And I'll have more guests announced as we get closer. So if you bought tickets, and if you bought tickets for the original date, you online refunds will be automatic. They're going to give you a refund for your ticket. And then if you bought them at the Blaisdell, you can go to the Blaisdell, could get refunds in person there. So I think the reason they're doing this is because the tickets for the new date are going to go on sale. And they're offering a discount of $15 off the price of each ticket for the November 7th show using the code MAHALO at Ticketmaster or the Blaisdell box office. So anyway, check it out. If you bought them online, you get a refund automatically. But it's not one of those where you use the old ticket for the new date. You gotta. It's going to be refunded, and then you have to buy tickets again. So once again, Makaha Suns concert. Rescheduled from July 18th to November 7th of this year.
1: All right. Our number is 808-296-1500 to call in or to text in. From the 497, does UH get to keep NCAA tournament money from last year's team? You're talking about men's basketball. I haven't heard the answer to this yet.
0: Because we're leaving the conference?
1: The Big West, yes, because Hawaii becomes a full-time member of the Mountain West Wednesday. July 1st is that start date that Hawaii goes all into the Mountain West. That's a good question. I'll follow up on that because technically the money goes to the Big West and Hawaii earns the conference credits. And then I think some of that gets divvied out. So I'd have to ask how that would work. But I'll ask the Big West about it. Speaking of.
0: That doesn't make sense if Hawaii's the team that got there. That it doesn't make sense that Hawaii gets any of the money.
1: Right. No, I agree. I wonder how that would be talked about. Because we have seen, does this have to do with the Pac-12? It might have. When the Pac-12 had their whole split thing with Oregon State and Washington State, I think the Pac-2 kept all of the revenue that was going into the conference, even if that revenue had nothing to do with it.
0: Huh.
1: So I think that's why that question would be put out there as to whether Hawaii would keep some of that money. Wow. Now, the Big West did announce and confirm, I think, what we kind of already knew. We were kind of wondering or kind of assuming men's volleyball and water polo and some of those sports would stay in the Big West. But the Big West made that announcement official today. Hawaii will remain in the conference in women's water polo, beach volleyball, and men's volleyball. They do keep agreements with UC San Diego for a couple of sports and with UC Santa Barbara for one or two for two sports.
0: Including men's volleyball, I would think,
1: yes.
0: Santa Barbara?
1: Okay. Yeah. And for UC San Diego with men's volleyball. But they're really touting water polo. By adding San Diego State in women's water polo, Fresno State in women's water polo, San Jose State in women's water polo, Hawaii obviously being in there. I think San Diego State had said it, that they believe with all of these additions going into the conference for women's water polo, it will make the Big West the second best women's water polo conference in the country.
0: Oh, okay. That's good. And, yeah, I mean, it's like, you know, going back to the basketball team leaving, I mean, part of our school still is in the Big West, so they still should play nice, right?
1: I agree, and I don't think the Big West would do anything that would be other than that.
0: You can always trust Butterly. I don't know. This guy Butterly.
1: Walked right into that, didn't we?
0: Yeah.
1: No, Hawaii and the Big West has had a really good relationship, and I don't see that changing anytime soon. Yeah, the Big West added relationships with Air Force and Grand Canyon and San Jose State in a number of their sports. So,
0: cool.
1: If the Big West has a future of being something big, it is going to be in Olympic sports, not necessarily the hardened ones like men's basketball and the like.
0: And that's fine. And with all of the, you know, all of the networks and streaming platforms that are looking for more content, maybe those Olympic sports are going to be more popular.
1: Yeah, ESPN Plus is where they've got that agreement. SportsCenter in 60 seconds. Traffic right now.
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0: Virtually the windward tide is good, but in Kaneohe, there's a new accident on Kamehameha Highway northbound, adjacent to Windward City Shopping Center. Traffic is back up to Duncan Drive. There's slow driving in town on the H1 eastbound from the Middle Street merge to Keamoku. Beyond that, it's clear through Hawaii Kai. Looking better to the west, both freeways have cleared through Halawa, but it's slow on the H1 from Halawa to Waikele. Traffic is good today going into and out of Waikiki.
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2: Drama in the World Cup right now. Netherlands, Morocco tied 1-1. They're in extra time, the 113th minute. Just a few minutes to go before they go to PK's, penalty kick. So we'll keep you updated on that. Now, earlier tonight, we saw Brazil punch their ticket to the round of 16 as they beat Japan 2-1. Paraguay beat Germany tonight on penalty kicks. They were the first knockout game to go to PKs. They're in the round of 16 as well. On the Major League Baseball, earlier tonight, the Rangers defeated the Guardians 6-3. Right now, it's the bottom of the ninth. The Marlins crushing the Rockies 10-6. Top of the eighth in Seattle, the Mariners are leading the Angels 6-2. Top of the sixth in not Oakland, in Sacramento, I guess. The homeless A's, as some folks call them, are falling to the Dodgers 8-3. And then we have the Diamondbacks at home against the Giants. They're up 5-1. Coming up next, we'll get back into the NBA on game night with myself, Emmett Golden, and John Michaels. That is straight ahead.
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0: Chris, we're coming down to your favorite time here in about 5 minutes. Shootout at the World Cup.
1: I'm not totally against it. I just, for conversation, I think they should just keep playing soccer.
0: For those that are wondering where this is coming from, earlier today there was some real drama between Paraguay and Germany at the World Cup. It was tied at one. They played the two 15-minute overtime periods, or as they call it, extra time in soccer. Didn't lead to any goals, so it was 1-1 going to penalty kicks. And Paraguay would ultimately defeat Germany in penalty kicks, ending Germany's chances at winning the World Cup. A lot of people talk about just because the drama of it all. First time Germany has ever lost a shootout in World Cup history, and the first time they have lost a shootout in general in a major event in 50 years.
1: Yeah,
0: going back to 1976, and we might have it again because the Netherlands and Morocco are 1-1. They're in that second extra time period in the 117th minute. So okay. we might see some fun here again.
1: Okay.
0: Someone was saying, by the way.
1: It's just the earlier conversation is, and I guess you're right, because my first question to you is, do you like the international rules in overtime for baseball and softball? Mm-hmm. You said no. And to me, this is the same kind of thing. You're changing the game.
0: Mm-hmm.
1: But it doesn't have to be every sport has to just play on until somebody wins.
0: Right.
1: In other words, by changing the game a little bit to speed it up, I think that's okay. It just depends on the sport.
0: Yeah, it's tough with soccer. Like hockey, you get to the hockey, you play in overtime, and I think you have a shootout in hockey in the regular season, but it used to just go to a tie. If I remember correctly, I could be wrong. It might have changed again. In the postseason, though, you play on. You play into a whole 20-minute period until someone scores your sudden death goal. You know, hockey is a quicker sport. You're kind of confined, you know, in that smaller rink. It kind of looks different. Soccer, we were talking about.
1: And they have subs coming in and out constantly.
0: Yes. Soccer has 5 subs a match. You're running miles upon miles for upwards of 2 hours of actual game time. Every sport has its different. You were mentioning baseball, actually. The one thing I was going to come back with is baseball has the international rule in the regular season, but they dump it in the postseason. In the postseason, you just kind of play on as normal without the runner at second base.
1: I like that. That's interesting because it might be bad for, I don't know, it's taking too long, but I mean, this is something that really counts, where the sport itself matters more than the showbiz aspect of it.
0: Right. Softball, you mentioned the international rules. You know, they have the professional league, and I haven't seen what they do in their sport, but I know in college, you go to extra innings, they just play on. They don't use the international rule in the Women's College World Series.
1: Mm.
0: But yeah, every sport, and I think that kind of makes it fun. What is the best way to determine your champion? And by the way, and I think I'm noticing this. I think you do get one extra sub in the extra time, because I'm looking at the score bug. They have 6 notches instead of 5. Usually you have 5 subs, but I see a 6th. So that does give you one.
1: And that makes sense, because one of the things you said was, well, these guys are running for miles.
0: Mm-hmm.
1: I like Romeo, who called, said, put 5 guys each on each side of the field. Just make them a really small, same size field.
0: Right.
1: Somebody will score pretty quick.
0: You know, someone said, you know, we always been talking about how big the sport is being taken in here in this country, that if Team USA could make it to the final, you might be talking about an audience of over 50 million people that would watch Team USA if it could play in a final, tune in for a match like that, middle of the day on a Sunday.
1: Oh, man, I wonder. I wonder about that, because if you go by people in general in the United States, how many are interested in World Cup soccer? Not sports fans.
0: Mm-hmm.
1: People in general. So take about 80% of the population that doesn't care. Then that last 20% of, say, they're sports fans. I think you're right. I think sports fans themselves will tune in at least just for at least part of the game, don't you?
0: I would think so. I mean, I would think that it would feel like the world would stop outside of, outside of like, the Super Bowl. When it has USA on it, that would draw more people to say, you know what, let's see what USA does.
1: Right, because this is the men playing.
0: Yeah.
1: With as far as USA women, it's like, they win a lot. This is an historic moment if the men's team makes it to the World Cup final. And it's the chances of this happening are so minute. But because of that, it would be even more interest, I think.
0: Yeah. Team USA, by the way, is considered a very heavy favorite over Bosnia and Herzegovina, who is 61st ranked according
1: to
0: the FIFA.
1: It's not Bosnia and Herzegovina.
0: It is.
1: I thought it was just Bosnia Herzegovina.
0: No.
1: Oh, I'm getting tired of these countries changing their names all the time. They got to stick to something.
0: The more you know. but Germany was knocked out. Germany was considered
1: Deutschland. Deutschland.
0: They should tell us to call it that. They are 12. Team USA is 15 in the FIFA rankings. And
1: oh, still 15, huh?
0: Yeah. And the match going on right now with Netherlands and Morocco, and they are going to go to penalty kicks here. 6th and 7th ranked teams, according to the FIFA rankings.
1: How did Paraguay get that high? We beat them.
0: What do you mean Paraguay?
1: Not Paraguay. Who did you just say?
0: No. Paraguay. Paraguay was ranked 34th. But I think they were one of the because the field is so large, there are some third-place teams that made it in.
1: Uh-huh.
0: So that's why Paraguay did advance because, yeah, they lost to U.S., but they beat Turkey A, and they tied with Australia, and so they had enough points to go in as one of those last-chance third-place teams.
1: Okay.
0: But, yeah, they were a major winner. But the reason why I bring it up here is you have this potential opening for Team USA. If some of these things go right, you've got one team ahead of them that would have been considered a World Cup favorite out. You're going to have another one in this match that's going to be out. The more of these teams that kind of find themselves out, the more of an opening you have for Team USA to have that one shining moment opportunity to make a run in this knockout stage.
1: Yeah.
0: I mean, that would – you need a lot more help for sure. But, man, that would create something wild if that could happen.
1: Yeah. You know, I'm looking at now – I just pulled up the – this is a power ranking from ESPN. It's not the official FIFA one.
0: Sure.
1: But, boy, Netherlands and Morocco have really moved up there. Netherlands and Morocco in the power rankings, 7 and 8.
0: Yeah.
1: Man, I mean, Netherlands, I could see it. Morocco, I had no idea.
0: Yeah. So
1: that's why they're both tied up here.
0: Yeah. So there's the hope. And then, honestly, if USA were to win, you get either Belgium or Senegal. I think, Belgium would be a tough task. But if you can get Senegal on an upset there, that opens up your opportunity to get into the round of 8. And then the only problem is you look at that upper half, there's I see Portugal, I see Spain.
1: Ouch.
0: Yeah.
1: England.
0: Yeah, England is on the other side of the bracket, so you wouldn't see them. France is on the upper half. You wouldn't see them potentially until a semifinal. So
1: we're playing in the round of 32 coming up on Wednesday, right?
0: Correct. Yeah.
1: Okay.
0: Yeah. Some of those matches started on Sunday. A lot of matches being spread out. This one's being contested in Monterrey, Mexico. From the 497, Hawaii is isolated from USA soccer. Do you realize you can't buy a Nike red stripe jersey? Completely sold out for a month.
1: Wow.
0: I
1: don't know. How many did they order?
0: Yeah. That's
1: completely sold out where? At a brick and mortar here?
0: Online.
1: Oh, online. Yeah. Oh, I see.
0: I've heard complaints about that, too. So there are a lot of fans. Nike makes these jerseys. So I've heard complaints about this online that people are buying another brand. I think it's Adidas, and they're buying these more generic jerseys because they can't get the red stripe ones that they've been wearing in these matches.
1: That seems like a kind of a marketing faux pas by Nike.
0: Oh, totally. Totally. I mean, I could be completely ignorant because I don't watch every U.S. soccer match ever. I've never seen it worn before. I would imagine this might be the first time it's being worn in matches and may never be worn again after the World Series or World Series after the World Cup. That you would think there would be a lot.
1: I would think
0: Nike, I mean, it's of a beautiful, all brands.
1: It's a beautiful jersey, too.
0: It is. It really is. But yeah, apparently did not happen. So that's kind of unfortunate. But if they keep winning, Nike would be behooved to make a lot more of those as the tournament goes on.
1: Even if they don't, I think I mean, I don't know the process of, you know, making them and how long that takes and all of that kind of stuff, but I think you could do it pretty fast.
0: It is Pacheco and Hart here on ESPN Honolulu. Did you see what was on Good Morning America today? Former Tennessee Titans running back Chris Johnson talking to Michael Strahan. What sad news learning with Chris Johnson and ALS. For someone that is so young, he was diagnosed at 39 years old. And he's using an eye controlled speech generating device.
1: Yeah, so it's not in the old days with that, you'd heard like a robot voice kind of coming out, but they took samples of his voice now with AI, and so it's his voice that's coming out, you know, AI generated. And I thought that was good for him.
0: No history of it in his family.
1: Right.
0: He called it sporadic ALS, which is what he said the vast majority of ALS cases happen. Shocking. You would never think of it. And then you know, when we talk about football players and what they go through, we spend a lot of time talking about, CTE. Boston University's CTE Center, and I'm quoting this from ESPN.com. Pro football players, this is back in 2021, pro football players are 4 times more likely to develop and die from ALS than the adult male population. Then they also say it couldn't determine why the rate was higher for those athletes, but suggested that repetitive head impacts and traumatic brain injuries might play a role. But I applaud Chris Johnson for, you know, even doing this. And the fact that it's his voice on it, I feel like that's a really important thing to talk about. You know, when someone is diagnosed with something this debilitating and this important, you know, I would hate to hear it from someone else, you know. Website reports that so and so is dealing with this or whatever it is. I would hate to hear that. Chris Johnson's voice is now different than what it is, but for him to be able to not be afraid, I think first and foremost, to put his name and his situation behind his diagnosis and be. Try to rally people, not necessarily around him, but around the fight for a cure. You know, in talking to Michael Strahan, he said, and I quote, "I hope the NFL steps up, invests in research, and continues working to protect players both now and for generations to come. Together we can push toward better treatments and one day a cure." Close quote. You can tell how important it is, and he believes that You know, he's gotten support and hopes to have continued support. But again, I think important to have his voice behind that more than anyone else's. It is Pacheco and Hart. 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You want to connect with the program. Our number is 808-296-1500. 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With Hawaii Votes, you can cast your ballot in the comfort of your own home. 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We'll wrap things up here in a moment. 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
3: ESPN Honolulu traffic.
4: So three roads to the windward side are fine, but there is an accident in Kaneohe. It's on Kamehameha Highway northbound, adjacent to Windward City. To the east, traffic's good after Punahou. The westbound freeways are backed up a little bit at Halawa. And after Halawa, the H1 stays slow to the split. The H1 has cleared through Waikele. Farrington today is clear from Kapolei to Nanakuli. Fort Weaver just briefly slow southbound in a couple of spots down to Eva Beach.
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0: All right, it is Pacheco and Hart here on ESPN Honolulu. We're watching the shootout going on between the Netherlands and Morocco. There's a whole lot of piping happening, meaning missing. Whether it is the posts or it is the crossbar, the moment is certainly big for some here in these moments. Winner moves on to the round of 16. Loser goes home. It's been that kind of day. This is why this is one of the most interesting sporting events to watch in every 4 years. This is the Olympics of soccer taking place right in front of us. I say right in front of us, and I can also say a mixture of our home countries between the USA and Mexico and Canada, all hosting respective portions of the World Cup, just like Mexico is hosting this matchup between the Netherlands and Morocco. And did I say crossbar? We got crossbar. So Morocco is in a position where if it hits a goal here, then Morocco will move on and the Netherlands will go home. And I don't know if that would be considered an upset by any means, but these are two teams that are right next to each other in the FIFA rankings. But it would be another one of those kind of stunning results when you look at, especially, I think people talk about the Netherlands a little bit more so when we talk about strong soccer countries. But yeah, we're watching that one. Try not to do like play by play on radio, because that's like a no-no in our industry, but it's kind of hard because we're watching it happen right in front of us as this one kind of winds down. And there it is, and Morocco's going to advance, Netherlands out in the shootout. So that's what happened. 1-1 the final, and 3-2 in penalty kicks. Morocco continues, and the Netherlands are out. It is Pacheco and Hart here on ESPN Honolulu. It is 808-296-1500. That's how you can connect with us here on the program. We've been talking a little bit about LeBron James today because, you know, it is the off season, and it is what you talk about. You talk about LeBron James, and we've been kind of wondering about the idea of LeBron going to Golden State, and it seemed like something that looked a little more plausible earlier today. And then when Draymond Green opted out of his contract, opened up that $15.1 million non-taxable exemption. Can you write that off? And then Kristaps Porzingis all of a sudden signs his extension, so that took that away. But Bobby Marks, ESPN's front office insider earlier on SportsCenter, in fact, this was within the last hour, why it's not impossible, but it is complicated if the Warriors want to make something happen to get LeBron.
1: Why it's complicated is where Golden State is with salary right now. With the Porzingis contract, they're at $177 million in salary. The first apron hard cap is $209 million. So that basically leaves them $32 million below that number. Remember, Draymond Green opted out of that $27 million number. You're expecting that it's probably going to come in somewhere between that $20 million range. If you sign LeBron James to a $15 million contract, you don't have room to fill out the rest of your roster here. So you will have to go out and make a trade and clear out some room here to do so. Now, the Davis part is also complicated, Nicole, and here's why. What do the Washington Wizards want, right? We forgot about the Wizards here. They're saying here, hey, we traded for Anthony Davis. We would like to extend him here, and they have a lot of leverage here. And if you're the Wizards and Golden State wants Anthony Davis, you would certainly want to take basically every draft asset they have, including all three of their first-round picks.
0: That was Bobby Marks earlier this hour on SportsCenter on ESPN television. That's a fantastic point. Anthony Davis is not a free agent. I think we kind of forget that just because it seems like sometimes everybody's a free agent when we talk about them. But then again, you know, we're talking about Jaylen Brown in Boston. He's got 3 years left on his contract. Anthony Davis is years on his contract. Washington does not need to get rid of him. In fact, I think Washington's kind of in an interesting position because you just re-signed you just re-signed one of your better players, and you've got the number one pick now in AJ DeBonta, and you still have Anthony Davis there. Like, whatever you would say about Davis and his health, you put those three together, you should be competitive. You should be better than what you actually are. I'm not saying you're a, you know, top four, top five team in the Eastern Conference, but you're competitive at least. Washington has a chance to be competitive. Why would you strip that away unless you can get the world? I don't know if, you know, we were talking earlier, matching salary being Jimmy Butler. I don't know if Washington really could care about Jimmy Butler. No offense to Jimmy Butler, but you've already got, I think you've got a good core set of pieces where Jimmy Butler does not actually fit. I think you'd be looking a little bit more at probably loading up again in the front court. Butler, to me, wouldn't work. So if that doesn't happen, I don't know what other assets you could possibly leverage here, but if that doesn't happen, you don't have LeBron to Golden State. That doesn't happen. So, you know, but as we've talked about before, and we mentioned this in the 3 o'clock hour, this could also be something where you're playing this up. And I've heard this mentioned in multiple areas. Hey, let's create some leverage here. If Washington has the leverage for a trade, can you build up some leverage to force Washington to want Anthony Davis so bad that you pay Anthony Davis, or you give him an extension, give him as much money as you possibly can? Davis gets paid. LeBron gets maybe a bigger number to stay in Los Angeles. More money for Draymond. And down the line, where the Warriors thing may just be a cover in order to get max payments for all of these players under Rich Paul and others, that could really benefit from a player-driven era. We'll see you tomorrow. Game night's next.
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6: Upset is the word of the day at the World Cup as Morocco just upset the Netherlands as they won 3-2 in penalty kicks. The Netherlands, one of the top teams in the country, big time upset, but they weren't the only team to be upset, as Germany was another squad that they were expected to make a deep run in the World Cup. Well, Paraguay beat them in penalty kicks earlier this evening. So upset is the word of the day. Brazil barely escapes as they beat Japan 2-1. All these teams now punch their ticket to the round of 16. On to Major League Baseball. Full slate of games going on. The games that are final: Seattle beat the Angels 6-2. The Rockies fall to the Marlins 10-7. The Twins beat the Astros 5-4. And the Cubs defeat the Padres 3-2. Earlier today in the NBA. The Memphis Grizzlies made a big move as they traded two-time All-Star Ja Morant to the Portland Trailblazers in exchange for Jeremy Grant and Chris Murray. Coming up next, we'll give you more information on what went down today and what could be going down in the future in the offseason in the NBA. Straight ahead on Game Night with myself, Emmett Golden, and John Michaels. That is Straight Ahead.
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It is Tuesday morning. It is a couple of minutes, well, actually about 1 minute after the hour of 5 a.m. dark and early. It is the Gary Dickman Show on ESPN Honolulu, 92.7 FM and AM 1500. And as I do on my Twitter page every day, at Gary Terp, at least on show days, I will list our guests. And if we have giveaways, stuff like that. Today, my guest, haven't had him on since last baseball season, Bob Nightingale from USA Today Sports. He is one of the best covering baseball. He's a Hall of Fame voter. And we'll catch up a little bit on his thoughts on Major League Baseball. And that'll be fun. That'll be coming up at the bottom of this hour, do an earlier time slot for a guest. I also had written on my Twitter page that today is kind of like a holiday. And I will save that for a little bit later this hour if you can't figure it out. And it's kind of a creative holiday. I'll leave it at that. But I think some of you will figure it out. You can also get in touch, of course, with me at 808-296-1500. That's the phone number. That is the text number. Today, in how many hours would it be? 7 hours. 7 hours from now, as it is 2 minutes after the hour, we will already hear about certain free agents signing or committing to sign with other NBA teams. Now, that's not the holiday it is, but in a way it should be or could be. NBA free agency is pretty cool. I always enjoy that. A little bit more action usually than the trade deadline. This time of the year, though, we have free agent signings in 7 hours, and we do have trades. And that's where we're at right now. About 24 hours ago, as I sat here, I brought up a couple of rumors that I had just heard briefly or read about over the weekend involving LeBron James and possible destination. One of them, I haven't heard anything about it since. And it could be possible, I guess, but it involved LeBron James going to Cleveland, what a surprise, for Jared Allen. And I think there is some sense to be made out of a deal like that, if it were to happen, for maybe both teams. And, of course, if you're going to have a trade, both teams are going to be thinking, hey, we can gain from this. That, again, I have not heard anything else about since. The other one, the other possibility, seems to be really picking up steam. It involves LeBron James as a free agent signing with Golden State. In addition to that, and hence the trade part, Anthony Davis would get traded for Jimmy Butler. Their salaries are almost exactly the same, both at plus $56 million for this upcoming season, which is, you know, considering these guys are hurt, more so Anthony Davis, it's a lot of money. You know what? Even if they're not hurt, it's a lot of money. And I know both are all-stars. I said it yesterday. I just don't think many players are worth what they're getting, but it is the going rate, so they're going to get it. And there's a lot of players that are making about that amount, some maybe even more. So those salaries are close enough that you could do a one-for-one trade. You wouldn't have to throw in anything else, although I do wonder, and I haven't heard anything further on this, if you're Washington and you're getting Jimmy Butler coming off of an ACL, I don't know, and I haven't heard if he's going to be ready for the start of the regular season. But knowing the injury factor in both guys' careers, more so with Anthony Davis, do draft picks get thrown in there also? And we'll have to wait and see. No other details have been given. A key point to remember about this possibility is that Rich Paul, who is Rich, he is the agent, childhood friend of LeBron James. Rich Paul is the agent for Anthony Davis. Rich Paul is also the agent for Draymond Green, who, not coincidentally, opted out. Well, didn't pick up his player option. He declined it yesterday. At 27.7, I believe it was, million. And by doing that, that clears up some more space for LeBron that if he were to sign as a free agent, he would get the mid-level exception, which is a little over $15 million. What a pay cut that is. He is just coming off, remember, two-year, $101 million deal. 2 years, 101.
And that's a lot. That's a $40 million a year drop off in salary. Now, in LeBron's case, he's not going to sign anywhere strictly or for the most part about the money. Sure, he'd like it, but he's already got a ton. He's made more than a half billion in his career playing basketball, and with the endorsements and all the other stuff mixed in, made over $1.5 billion. So the money part isn't going to be the strongest part of where or why he signs with a team. That I think we can understand. Still, it's a big pay cut. Maybe ego comes into play, but I think we can go back to what LeBron James, even though he said also a couple of other things in that he would like to or could see himself at least ending his career in Cleveland. He also said that's the plan when asked about finishing his career as L.A. Laker. This is when he signed his last contract. Of course, those things could change, which means it could also change that he just wants to play for a contender and win a championship. That part I believe more so, though. The money, I don't think he's going to miss the difference in money, which is kind of crazy to say in a way. I think he does want to win. I think he wants to be happy. I think he wants to be appreciated. Going to Golden State, he gets a lot of that. He does get a chance to win. Now, on one side, you could say this, though. Golden State last year, compared to the Lakers last year, were not as good a team. The Lakers were a top team in the NBA playoffs. They were a top fourth sports seed, I believe. And they get by Houston by virtue of that home court. So they were good last year, even without Luka for a while. Golden State was a play-in tournament team and went nowhere. They did not have a good season. So when you think about it, and they didn't have Jimmy Butler down the stretch, Lakers probably would have a better chance to win. It just seems like, not similar to Jaylen Brown's case, but the similarity might be is that maybe he is at the point of no return. Because I do believe he does want to be appreciated, and I go back to the diss that he got. According to some, according to Lakers beat reporter Dave McMenamin at ESPN, about not getting that game ball back in March when J.J. Redick got it. His high school coach, Keith Dambrot, was the head coach at Akron, and I hosted them for the Diamond Head Classic years ago. And he was telling me a lot of stories about LeBron, which was great. The one thing that I still remember is that LeBron wants to be coached. And also in the same conversation, LeBron does just get his feelings hurt. He is sensitive. He did not like being viewed as the villain when he went to Miami, which is what a lot of people thought of him for leaving Cleveland. So just remembering that part, not as much about the coaching part, the part about being appreciated, not having his feelings hurt. It might sound trivial to some, but I think there's something to that. And maybe he feels like, all things being equal, L.A. might not be the place to finish. I think happiness is a part of it, and as has been mentioned, you go to Golden State, well, you get to play with Draymond Green, and I don't know how that connection started as far as being friends. Never played together, not even on an Olympic team. Same agent is probably part of it with Rich Paul. I remember them at Super Bowls together, sitting in the same luxury box. They are friends. Anthony Davis is one of his better friends. And that part makes it sound more feasible and more likely that LeBron would be all in on it. And then Steph Curry, who not that long ago was after one of Golden State's championships. There was a video of Steph at a wedding, and he was mocking LeBron James. And I don't remember what the meme said exactly, but it was basically putting down LeBron. And the talk then was that maybe, and there was no ever talk about them being close, but that showed that they were maybe the opposite, that Steph felt above LeBron and had no problem mocking him. That appears to have gone away. They were on the Olympic team that won in France a couple of years ago, you might remember. Steph Curry, the big three at the end, to win that gold medal game. So they are fairly close. You put that all together, Steve Kerr. An Olympic coach. LeBron is familiar with him and apparently gets along well with Coach Steve Kerr. It all makes it seem like LeBron would be all in. See, one of the questions I had about this initially was, how do you know the Wizards are all in on this? How do you know or why would we think that the Wizards would make this trade? And that is a fair question.
I think that a couple of things. One, Rich Paul being the agent of all three is probably working behind the scenes to manufacture a trade for Anthony Davis to go to Golden State and trying to work it out that Washington will be accepting of this, whatever else it might have to be. And I think that's a big part of it. But I also, again, go back, and there's a few people who asked me this yesterday when I brought it up, even on Sunday. Why would Washington do this necessarily? Does it make them a better team? Jimmy Butler is a wing. More of a, you can play the two or the three. A.J. DiBonsa, you might remember, is the number one overall draft pick that Washington had. I don't see him as a two, but I'm sure you could play both of them together. They have a nucleus, though, Washington, where you would think they have something good there if they don't mess it up. You've got Trae Young. Say what you want about him. He's still one of the elite scorers in the NBA. Yes, he's been hurt. Yes, he doesn't play very strong defense, I guess. But he's still a really good player, an all-star caliber, and didn't work out in Atlanta at the end. They were better when he left, was injured, and then got traded, which is kind of amazing because he is a good player. If you're Washington, you can build around Trae Young, who is still relatively young. Came in the same draft as Luka Doncic. Doncic is 27, so I don't think Trae Young is any older than maybe 28, let's say. Anthony Davis is 34. A little bit older, a little bit injured. Jimmy Butler is in his 30s. I don't know, again, why Washington would want this trade. Maybe they being Golden State, throws in a little bit more. They've got four unprotected first-round draft picks over the next couple of years. So maybe they throw in a little something to entice Washington. That kind of came out of nowhere as far as the Butler for Anthony Davis trade rumors. We heard that LeBron is considering Golden State all along, considering Cleveland, and considering the Lakers. It seems like it's a three-horse race. And today, when free agency starts, it might give us an indication, depending on what those teams do otherwise or elsewhere. And if the Lakers know that LeBron is not coming back, do they go out and try to make a splash and spend that money improving the talent around Luka Doncic? We'll see. Also at Golden State, Kristaps Porzingis did opt in, picked up the option. He will be signing a two-year, $40 million a deal contract to stay in Golden State. If you're Golden State and you got Anthony Davis, Kristaps Porzingis, LeBron James, Draymond Green, Steph

0: fact, I wouldn't say they're the best team. I would also consider it this way. That would be like, you know, the old guy, the old guard, the OG going up against the young guy, meaning San Antonio and Oklahoma City in the next couple of years. Because that is, it's about a veteran as a team as you can have with those four players I just mentioned, all in their 30s, all well into their 30s. In fact, well, I should correct myself. LeBron James into his 40s. He will be 42 next season. But that is the latest on the LeBron front, and we'll see if anything does take place today. It doesn't have to. Now, I've been saying that as far as LeBron being a free agent, and Rich Paul's agent saying previously that he could take his time, you know, he's holding all the chips and all that kind of stuff. I don't agree with that. I think that's agent speak. But I can also see where this trade does fit for maybe everybody involved. And the Lakers, not that they have a choice in it or a say in the matter, would be okay with it. And not maybe even trying to re-sign LeBron. And maybe everybody is a winner. It doesn't have to take place today, as I said. But there will be moves today. The other big one that is a rumor that is picking up steam as far as NBA trade talks is Kawhi Leonard. Going back to Toronto, we have a text that came in and says, Kawhi Leonard to Toronto seems like a done deal. I haven't heard that yet, but I've been reading it more where, let's say, they say that the talks are heating up. And so we'll have to keep our eyes on that. That is an interesting one. Now, by the way, what I do see as far as the possibility of Kawhi going back to Toronto, if he does, Brandon Ingram would be included in that deal going from Toronto to L.A. And you know what? If I'm L.A. just with those two players, I think I'd lean towards Brandon Ingram. Kawhi just has the injury history. When healthy, he is still very, very effective, very much an elite player. He just hasn't been enough. And it does seem, for better or worse, that he has been out more so than a lot of people thought he would be all these years. Seems like whatever injury he's dealing with, he's back later more so than sooner. And so for Toronto, that'd be an interesting one for them. I think they've got a great nucleus. They started to become a team on the rise last year in the second half of the season and made it to the playoff. They ended up losing in 7 to Cleveland. And does that upgrade their team? Well, I would say Kawhi Leonard's a better player than Brandon Ingram, yes. But how many games is he going to play? That is the key. And what else would be involved in that trade? But that is the latest there. Do got some more text messages to get to. I will talk about the holiday that it is, in case anybody did not realize it yet. And we'll also talk to Major League Baseball at the bottom of the hour. Next hour, the good, the bad, and the ugly. Somebody making their first appearance on the good, and I'm happy for him. We'll do that and a lot more as we come back in just a minute here on The Gary Dickman Show, ESPN Honolulu.
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0: tomorrow, July 1st, already. That does mean that the Mountain West app will be available for purchase. I don't know the price of that. I don't know if anybody else has seen the price on it. I know that Matt Elliott put out a video yesterday on Instagram, and I know HawaiiAthletics.com has the link. But one of the cool things or key parts about this is when you subscribe to the app, you are asked to pick your favorite team. And, you know, that might not be significant to some, but what it does do, the more subscribers that each school gets, they will get a bigger part of the subscription dollars. I don't know what the breakdown is or how that specifically would work, but as long as you pick UH, and why wouldn't you if you're listening to this, it could pay dividends, financial dividends, for the University of Hawaii. So I am going to download it, not knowing the price, but I'm sure it's not that expensive. And we'll see how many other people do, and I'll tell you about it on the show tomorrow morning. I do have an NBA guest scheduled for tomorrow, Mo Dekeel, who has been on with us many times in the past. He covers the NBA, and we'll be getting the latest on LeBron and also free agency. That is coming up tomorrow. We're going to go to the text line here in just a second at 808-296-1500. Of course, you can call if you would like to, and let me get a couple of texts out here. Okay, open up. And here's one that just came in. Do you think the University of Hawaii needs a mascot? I don't want to say they need one, but I wish they had one, and I would say that they could use one. I don't think it's a necessity. We've handled everything without a mascot all these years, but I think it's part of the college fan experience to have a mascot. I don't know if Matt Elliott has been asked that question. I would imagine in the year plus he's been here, he probably has. But I don't know what his comments might have been on that. It might not be a priority. I remember when Jim Donovan took over as AD, and there was a Call the AD show, and he was asked that question. And paraphrasing, but basically he said, well, we're going to get one. We will get one. It never happened since all that time. But it's a good question, and I know I threw that out last week when it was National Mascot Day. But we'll see if they do. I haven't heard much talk on that, but I think it would be kind of fun. On our guest coming up at the bottom of the hour, Texter is having fun with me. Baseball talk. Hopefully the Mets make the ugly list after what happened in Toronto last night. Yeah, I have a feeling the Mets are on the ugly list. Yes, and I know that makes you guys or some of you happy. Yeah, Juan Soto, in what I didn't see at first, was called a Little League home run against Toronto. They lose 2-1. I believe this was the second run for Toronto, if I'm not mistaken. And what it was a line drive to left field. And Juan Soto, at first it looked like playing in left field that he was going to try to make a shoestring catch or dive at it. And then he looked like he was ready to pick it up off the hop. The problem was he wasn't in front of the baseball. Kind of baseball 101. Whether you're a shortstop or an infielder or an outfielder and a ball's coming at you, you get in front of it. So what doesn't happen is the ball getting past you, which is what happened to Juan Soto last night. He was next to the ball, didn't make the catch, wasn't even close, and the ball went to the outfield wall. And then you get their center fielder who tried to back him up, heads-up play, good baseball, and he bobbled the ball, resulting in a home run. I think it was George Springer who ended up getting that home run. And, of course, the Mets with their 6 errors in a game last week, yes, they are ugly. They are. Here's a text from NDL, otherwise known as Next Day Listener. So that means he gets his answers to these questions tomorrow, I would imagine. Another one on the Mets. Mets fans should get together and hold fire Stern signs and see what happens. Now, that is referencing to what I brought up yesterday, where a fan, one singular, had that sign, fired David Stearns. He is the president of baseball operations. He's the one who fired Carlos Mendoza. He is the one who didn't even offer Pete Alonso a deal to stay. And he got ejected from the stadium. And I hate that. I really hate that. He didn't do anything as far as profanity involved. Didn't bother other fans from what was gathered. Although Steve Cohen, the Mets owner, said his director of baseball operations or whatever the guy's title was, said that the fan was belligerent. Another comment said the fan was drunk. Well, if you're gonna throw out every drunk fan, and that's a good point, I think. Not that there are drunk fans, but if you're gonna talk about drunk fans, let's say at a Mets game, or belligerent fans, which are kind of like drunk fans, I guess you could say, and who maybe bother or affect the fan experience for other fans, you'd be throwing out a lot more. You throw in the sign of Fire Stearns, which I saw that was not big. He made a second sign. That's one thing I'm really curious about. How did he make a second sign? Now, I would imagine, obviously, he had to write it. So he had a pen or a Sharpie. Okay, that I can understand. What he brought in another, whatever kind of sign it was made of, to write a second one, that seemed a little strange to me. But it was smaller. And both signs were not that big. And I know the, I mean, I know Steve Cohen is just covering for his baseball guy, but that is not, from what I gather, accurate and not appropriate to eject a fan for that. And I had mentioned, and Cano brought it up yesterday, James Dolan probably still does have a similar policy, and there have been fans ejected who have had either signs or chants of Fire Dolan or anything that is in a negative light involving James Dolan's name. I don't know if that'll happen nowadays because he's viewed a lot differently now that the Knicks have won. But I don't know if the fans get together. Maybe they eject all of them. You're not going to get a ton of fans to do this knowing that they already had a fellow fan ejected. And that it would be, in theory, the right thing to do because he deserves it. And that's one of the questions I will ask Bob Nightingale about coming up. Bob Nightingale about when he comes up in about 10 minutes from now. Paul texts in, as he always does. This was another early one at 2:40 a.m. Says, good morning, Gary. Paulie here. Marcus Mariota is back in town to promote his charity golf tournament. News mentioned he has been in the NFL for 12 years. What an amazing journey. You recall his draft class and who is still playing in the league. I think Jameis Winston, first pick that year, is in New York. As always, appreciate your thoughts on the year. On the year Marcus was drafted and his fellow draft. I will look that up. I know Jameis Winston was drafted first, and that was like a debate going into the draft, who would be first and second. And unfortunately, it did go to Marcus. I mean, it did go to Jameis Winston. And I'm going to try to pull up the rest of that draft here in just a second. But it does have a good feel to it when you hear about how long he has been in the NFL. Even though he's been primarily a backup, that still says a lot. There's not a lot of NFL players that play that long. And there is something to be said about that. And I'm going to try to look up some numbers. He is 32 years old, by the way. His birthday is the day before Halloween. And last year, he did play in 11 games for them last year. He was a rookie in 2015. And did start 12 games that year for Tennessee. Did not work out that well there, where they were 3-9. But they were better after that. And I'm going to try to stall here for a second while I get the rest of the information. 2015 NFL draft. And we'll get some more answers here in just a second. I know that charity golf tournament for the Motivate Foundation was yesterday at Pearl at Kalawao, and I did see some of the highlights. One of my bosses, Rick from Ruby Tuesday, was there, and so like everybody had a great time. He's done that for a long time and said he feels great and blessed to be able to do this and will continue to do this. By the way, in that draft, okay, I was able to pick it up. Number three, Dante Fowler, who he might still be in the league. He was drafted out of Florida, and that was by Jacksonville. Amari Cooper of Alabama was drafted by the Raiders at number four. Iowa's center, I believe he was the center, Brandon Scherff, went to Washington. Leonard Williams out of USC went to the New York Jets, where he did okay, went to the Giants and then Seattle. I'm only going to go through the top ten. Kevin White of West Virginia, wide receiver, I believe had a lot of injury problems, went to the Bears at seven. Vic Beasley out of Clemson, linebacker, went number eight to Atlanta. Eric Flowers, another high draft pick, went to the New York Giants out of Miami, offensive lineman, never worked out with New York. And Number 10 is a guy who we saw here a few times in the last year, not playing. And I don't know what the connection is, but Todd Gurley, running back out of Georgia, was drafted by the Rams at number 10. As far as anybody else in the first round who did anything of substance, Arik Armstead of Oregon was drafted number 17 by the Niners. He's been a great player. Marcus Peters at 18. And let's see, nobody else that is, I mean, they're all familiar names, but nobody else that memorable in that time frame. Yeah, so for Marcus, you know, I was thinking about that yesterday when I was watching some of his videos. I know he was on with Canoa and Billy last Friday. He was on with Rob DeMello on his show, interview over the weekend on Sunday, I believe it premiered. And remember when Marcus was at his heyday in Oregon, when he was winning the Heisman? He was arguably, and that's a good question to throw out there, who was a bigger quarterback in college, Marcus Mariota or Tua Tagovailoa? Now, Tua won a championship as a freshman in overtime against Georgia. And you could say he did win it with that overtime pass to win that game. Came in relief, remember, for Jalen Hurts for the second half when Alabama was struggling offensively. Marcus Mariota did play in the playoff game. I believe that was the first year of the 14 playoff. And I believe they went against Florida State and lost. Marcus was a Heisman winner. Tua was not a Heisman winner. He was a Heisman finalist. A lot of people were thinking it was a slam dunk that Tua would win that Heisman. And it went to Kyler Murray. But who do you think had a better college career, Marcus or Tua? And one of the things I would say is that can't go wrong either way. And I'll also add that both guys had tremendous college careers. Tremendous. When Marcus came out, I mean, the Heisman speech was viewed by many, not just people here, but all around the football world, that it was one of the better, more uplifting Heisman speeches that were ever given. And he was just so well-liked and respected. There was just, again, Marcus Mariota was the big deal. Definitely was. That was a really big time in college football, and he was just on top of the college football world. I will say for Tua, it was probably very, very similar. Even after the championship, when they never won another, but still were a very good team, of course, it was with Alabama, and he was just the different type of Alabama quarterback that we never really saw before as far as being able to throw the ball effectively as he did. So I think it's kind of a toss-up, but I'd love to hear your thoughts on that. We will take a break and switch gears. When I return, it'll be Major League Baseball talk. Bob Nightingale from USA Today Sports joined the show on ESPN Honolulu.
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0: on this Tuesday morning. It's the Gary Dickman Show on ESPN Honolulu. We're going to talk Major League Baseball. Major League Baseball, basically for every team, it is the midpoint. Teams at either 81 games or a few over, so it's a good time to catch up. And joining me right now, he's a USA Today Major League Baseball columnist. He's the president of the Baseball Writers Association of America, of course, a Hall of Fame voter. Bob Nightingale back on the show. Bob, good to talk to you again. It's been a while.
1: Yeah, good to talk to you, Gary.
0: And as we are at the midpoint of the Major League Baseball season, both teams at right around 81 or a few over games right now, who do you think is maybe the biggest surprise team that maybe you didn't expect what they've accomplished so far?
1: Well, it's certainly got to be the Chicago White Sox, the team that lost 121 games, that Major League record 2 years ago, lost 100 games last year. And here they are sitting in first place in the AL Central. Nobody saw this coming, including themselves. So I got to go to them number one, maybe Tampa Bay leading the AL East number two. But certainly the White Sox, I think, has got to be number one.
0: What about a team that maybe has been the most disappointing team so far?
1: Kind of a tie between the New York Mets, who have been a complete disaster, Detroit Tigers, who look like they're going to be a World Series potential team, floundering like they have, in the Kansas City Royals, who are built to be in the postseason, and they have one of the worst records in baseball. So, yeah, close contest between those three. Probably the Mets staying out the most just because they have the number one payroll in baseball.
0: I am a Mets fan. I know some of our listeners are happy to hear you say that at my expense, and I'll follow up a little bit with some Mets questions. First of all, when Carlos Mendoza got fired last week, I don't think it was a surprise. The manager is usually the first to go. There have been fans, and I'm included in this, that thought David Stearns, their president, who made a lot of these moves, deserved it more than Carlos Mendoza. Your thoughts on that?
1: Yeah, I mean, the thing about Stearns is it's third year of a contract. It's, he's making about $14 million a year, so they weren't going to cut ties with him yet. I think that's why Mendoza wasn't fired earlier, in the sense that, hey, this is Stearns' product, and Stearns put this team together, and it's been a disaster. It'd be very interesting to see what they try to do to rectify it, this off season. But I think, when the Mets had the six errors by the infield at one game and just, looked so bad, against the Cubs. It's like they had no choice but to say, okay, let's fire Mendoza and write it out here. Let the farm director, Andy Green, take over, and we'll see who's the new manager.
0: Yeah, and it is a mess, and I don't think they're really going to be going anywhere, unfortunately. But I didn't see this coming right from the start either. I think it's interesting, and I look at several players in the major leagues who have had some bright spots, but overall they are really disappointing. And these are veterans that are probably maybe some of them on their way to a Hall of Fame career. Mookie Betts, who's had a hot week and a half, is still hitting about .230. He was way below that previously. Manny Machado hitting under .200. When you see some of these veterans struggling as much as they are, is it just age or is there something else to consider as far as their failures or struggles this year?
1: Well, I know with Machado, he saw a new hitting coach for some reason in the offseason. And the hitting coach is kind of like Aaron Judge's or personal guy, but it's been a disaster. I mean, like you said, Gary, I mean, he's hitting below 190 for a while. He was the worst hitter in baseball. Does have 15 home runs and 40-some ribbies. But, yeah, been a worst year of his career by far. And he's still got seven more years off that contract, which is kind of
0: wow.
1: Scary. Betts is heating up. Betts had the injuries and stuff like that. He's such a great athlete, it's almost impossible to count him out. So I do believe, I think both are going to the Hall of Fame, but Betts for sure. It's amazing what he's done in right field, now at shortstop. He's played second base. Really, he can do it all.
0: Bob Nightingale from USA Today Sports joining us on ESPN Honolulu. If I would just look at the standings and see where Pittsburgh is today at 43-42, which is really good for them, I would think Paul Skenes is a big part of it. And I still think he's a part of it. He has been struggling at least win-loss record-wise. ZRA is a little up there. Are there any concerns there? And is there any chance at all that they do try to move him at any point?
1: No, they certainly won't move him. I think the fans would burn down the stadium if that ever happened. You know, I think he'll be there for at least a few more years, maybe 1 year before he's eligible for free agency. They said there's no concerns, but you're right, Gary. I mean, he hasn't won a game in a month, and the RA is like at 4.6. I know we got spoiled in the past with him having a sub-2 ERA. But he doesn't, you know, he's just not that same dominant guy. You know, where other guys like, you know, Mizorowski have stepped up and stuff like that to be a, you know, Cy Young candidate, Otani, obviously. But, you know, he's no longer in that Cy Young race. He just has been a good pitcher, but certainly not a great pitcher by any means.
0: When you talk about Mizorowski from Milwaukee and the fact that he's been throwing well over 100, I think he had 105 recently, can he maintain that? There would be some that think he's going to throw his arm out eventually and get Tommy John surgery. Can he maintain this pace?
1: Yeah, everybody asks the same question. I asked it to him about 2 weeks ago when they were playing in Las Vegas, and he says, you know, hey, he's always throwing hard. He doesn't feel like he's, you know, too much stress on his delivery. It has been a very smooth delivery. But you're right, just to throw that hard, you know, hope he backs off a little bit, you know, and throws, you know, different pitches. He's not, you know, much better pitcher now. He's got different pitches to, you know, to go with that fastball. But, yeah, I think just a natural worry, like, oh, my God, you know, pitching, you know, throwing this many pitches over, you know, 100 miles an hour, you know, 103, 104, 105, it's like, you know, you wonder about the stress in the arm.
0: You mentioned Shohei Ohtani. Should we ever be surprised with what he has done? There was about a month or so ago, a listener texted in that, you know, he's having a rough year and that he can't do both successfully with pitching and hitting. But here he is once again. And I said, even though I'm not a Dodgers fan, that you wait till the end of the year, he'll have 40 homers, 115 RBIs, and hit about 300. And it seems like he's about on pace for that.
1: He is, yeah. I mean, I think when people, you know, saw that 50-50 season, oh, can he do that again? Well, he's not going to do that, you know, again while he's pitching, you know, particularly not the stolen base part. But, yeah, I mean, you can certainly make the argument this is the best all-around season of his career, considering he's never pitched better, and he's still a very, very solid hitter, you know, an all-star caliber hitter. So, you know, right now it looks like he's going to on pace to, you know, win his fifth MVP award, and certainly right there in the running to win his first Cy Young award.
0: Incredible. I know that was one of his goals, to win his Cy Young, and he looks like he's on his way, as you mentioned. I was talking baseball the other day, and the AL West came up in that there's only one team over 500 and barely at that. Today it is Texas, one game over. But I brought up the Houston Astros. Even though they have struggled, seems like in the last several years they have started off a little bit slow, and most of those years they get into the playoffs. I know it's a different Astros team these days, but do you anticipate a run by them in the second half of the season to get back into the playoffs once again?
1: Yeah, and I do, Gary. I mean, everybody had a chance to put them away and didn't. I'm with you. I thought they were done. You know, talking about firing the manager, you know, finding the GM. And here they are. I mean, you know, one's a byproduct of just how bad the American League has been this year. I know that yesterday was only four teams over 500. But, yeah, nobody put them away. And I think they'll be aggressive at the trade deadline and trying to get some more pitching help. They're getting some pitchers back from the injury list. You know, Paredes is heated up. And, you know, you talk to baseball scouts, and they'll tell that Yordan Alvarez might be the best pure hitter they've seen since Barry Bonds. It's unbelievable what a great hitter this guy is. He's carrying this team in the back.
0: What is your opinion about some of the new rules in baseball, Bob, including the ABS system? I like it. I was at a Mets game early this season against Pittsburgh, and one thing is pretty cool if you're a fan of the game. First of all, it's really quick to decide whether it's a ball or a strike, but even the fact that the fans at the stadium get to see the pitch, I kind of like that now, even though I had mixed feelings initially. What are your thoughts on that?
1: Yeah, it's worked out well. You know, it's a... You know, people like seeing it. I don't think they're as crazy about it. The fans aren't as they were at the beginning with the novelty. And I like just two challenges, you know, per team. You know, I think teams are starting to get used to it. Like, hey, you better use it a high leverage thing. Whatever you do, you don't want to be, you know, caught short, you know, going the eighth or ninth inning. So, no, I think it's worked out well. You know, my fear is, you know, one day, you know, maybe the next 5 years or so, we see a full ABS thing where everything's automatic strike zone. It's almost like, well, if you can do it for, you know, if you do it with a challenge system, why not do it all the way through? So I think that day is coming, which I hate to see, but I think it'll be here, I'd say, somewhere within 5 years.
0: Yeah, I think like a lot of rule changes, some of us old school, maybe traditionalists, don't really accept it initially. But just like the DH and some of the other things, I guess we get accustomed to it. It'll all happen in time. And we don't really have a choice, I guess, when they instill these new rules, do we?
1: No, you know, they have a committee, but it's all the owners in MLB have, you know, one more vote than the players. So the players were against it. You know, the umpires, you know, weren't for it. But they said, let's try it. And, you know, it's worked. Now, it has tacked on a couple minutes to a game, which Major League Baseball isn't crazy about. They're trying to get that, you know, time the game down. So it's creeping up a little bit. That's got them a little concerned. So that's, I don't think they'll go to a three challenge or four challenge. I think they'll keep it at two.
0: Yeah, I can understand that. I know everybody doesn't like the – well, I think, look at it this way. If you have a complaint, if there's an argument about balls and strikes, sometimes those take as long as the challenge. And I know they're trying to eliminate that too. But the argument part I like. I mean, I've always gotten a kick out of baseball managers arguing, and sometimes it has been entertaining. One more question, Bob, before we let you go. And, again, appreciate your time. Early this season, the Philadelphia Phillies make a really early managerial change. It's kind of caught people by surprise, but they were down at the bottom of the NL East like the Mets were. Since Don Mattingly has taken over, they have had a resurgence. How do you explain that?
1: I think it was a wake-up call to the players, Gary. I know people are giving a lot of credit to Mattingly. He had nothing to take away from Don Mattingly, but his personality is almost identical to Robbie Thompson. You know, just it could be brothers the way they act. And I just think when they fired Rob Thompson and he was so popular among the players, it was a wake-up call to players like, hey, you guys, it's on you guys. You guys got this good guy fired. You know, I think the Mets players will go through the same thing with Mendoza. You got a good person fired. And I think it was a wake-up call to players, and they started playing much better after that. You know, I think guys have heated up, you know, whether it's Turner and Harper, you know, have gotten more hot. You know, Schwarber's been consistent. But it's a dangerous team. And I think when people look at the Dodgers, how good they're playing, it's like, okay, what's the one team that, you know, could secure them in the postseason? And I think it's the Philadelphia Phillies. When, you know, when you throw a Sanchez, a Lizardo, and a Zach Wheeler at you, you know, that's a tough 1-2-3 punch.
0: And anytime you see Kyle Schwarber up, you know a home run's about to happen. It happened a lot against the Mets this past weekend and the week before, too. So totally get that. Bob, it's been great catching up with you. I hope we can do it a few more times this season as we are basically at the midpoint. Trade deadline coming up soon and the All-Star break also. Thanks again for joining us, Bob.
1: Sure, my pleasure. Take care, Gary.
0: All right, thank you so much. Bob Nightingale, senior writer at USA Today Sports and president of the Baseball Writers Association, joining us on ESPN Honolulu. And there'll be a lot more baseball talk as, again, we are at the midpoint and a lot of baseball stories out there. In fact, there is a baseball topic on the good, the bad, and the ugly, and it's at the good. Now, I know the Mets will be on the ugly. But there's a good one that you'll be entertained by if you're not aware of it already. We will take a break at 12 minutes before the top of the hour. There's a little bit more NBA news coming out about the possibility of LeBron James going to Golden State. I'll give you the latest coming up next on ESPN Honolulu.
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4: Traffic is very light this morning. You're going to make good time if you are making your usual commute. The roads are clear and moving fine from east and windward of water. The freeways on the west side are good and moving at the speed limit all the way in. The merges are clear. There is some traffic building on the H1 southbound at Kunia Road, but nothing significant so far. No rain around the island this morning. Roads on Oahu are dry.
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0: Coming up on 9 minutes before the hour of 6 a.m. on this Tuesday morning, it's the Gary Dickman Show on ESPN Honolulu. I'll go back to the text line coming up in just a minute or two. So before the break, I mentioned what the latest is in NBA free agency. Brian Windhorst came out a few hours ago, and one thing he is saying that I think is interesting is that the Golden State Warriors plan and hope to sign LeBron James to that free agent deal today. So that might be the first domino to fall, as you heard Josh Pacheco in the promo for his and Chris Hart show later on today. That would be interesting if it happens that quickly. One of the fun things, I think, or maybe not fun things, but interesting parts about free agency is you're supposedly not able or not allowed legally to negotiate until noon today, 6 p.m. in the East Coast. And they've had that. It used to be midnight. Remember, it used to be midnight East Coast time. And there was a story years ago where the Detroit Pistons brass was outside of Grant Hill's house at 12 o'clock. And they rang the doorbell, supposedly at 12:01. To sign him and negotiate for him joining Detroit. There was a story that when LeBron James moved from Cleveland to the Lakers, Magic Johnson, who was working in that sort of capacity, I guess, with the Lakers, he did the same thing out of LeBron James's house. And, okay, so that they're meeting the deadline. They're not, you know, violating the time slot. But I think we'd be naive to think nothing is going on before noon today. In other words, when you get signings at, and you'll see it today, I guarantee it, 12:01, 12:02, and I'm not talking about signing with your same team, because we've seen a number of them. Robert Williams III is re-signing with Portland, as an example, and that is 3 years, $44 million. First of all, you're allowed to negotiate with your own free agents, but you are not allowed to negotiate with somebody who is not yet a free agent or not on your team. So the LeBron James deal will, again, according to Brian Windhorst, they being the Golden State Warriors, hope to get it done today. You would think that there's got to be conversations going on before this. There's no way to police that. There's no way to say that is tampering. Well, I guess there is a way, but it never comes out. And so that's kind of interesting because, again, there will be moves made by teams with players that they are acquiring via free agency from a previous team, and that'll happen immediately. The other big move yesterday, and I didn't mention this early in the show, is Ja Morant. He does get traded to Portland. And not a surprise that Ja Morant got traded. Not at all. Somebody had texted in yesterday and asked if John Morant going to Golden State made sense. And I said, no, no, no. That won't happen. Portland on the other side, look at their backcourt now. John Morant, Dame Lillard. Assuming Dame Lillard is healthy again, and he's expected to be, sat out all of last season. John Morant on the court is a really good player. I saw a number last night that was a little bit surprising, and that I didn't realize he had missed that much time. But he has only played, and I believe, 79 games in the last couple of years. I'm going to get that exact number coming up. But he has missed a ton of basketball, some of it with suspensions, some of it with injuries. But he is a little bit, I guess you could say he's got baggage, to say the least. I would imagine that they did their due diligence, Portland that is, that if they're going to trade, and they did trade for John Morant, they're going to make sure, do their best to make sure that he's going to be the good John Morant and not the troublemaker. And he did get traded, by the way, for Jeremy Grant and Chris Murray. Not a whole bunch in return. It's actually 3 years that he played. 79 games for Ja Morant in 3 years. So he basically has played in one out of every three games over the last three seasons. That's a lot of basketball to miss. A lot. Part of it, all his fault. Part of it, just due to the injuries. On the court, again, fantastic. He remember Memphis was a team really on the rise a few years ago. And now you look at this team where you trade Ja Morant. He was an all-star in 22 and 23. Second team All-NBA in 2022. And you trade Jaren Jackson last season at the trade deadline to Utah. He was the defensive player of the year. They have given up a lot. They gave up Desmond Bane, who I think is the biggest punk. I have no problem saying that in the NBA with the cheap shots, dirty play that he has had in his game on the court with Orlando this year. But he's a good player as far as a guy who can really score. But they traded him to Orlando. They have gotten rid of their three best players. And now they are left with a team that, I don't know, well, you got Cam Boozer coming in. You got Zach Edey from Purdue, who's also been a little bit injured. That's a pretty good front court. What else do they have? Not a whole lot. And I saw their potential starting lineup yesterday, and three of those names were not very familiar to me. And I find it kind of amazing that some teams will have a really good, you know, let's say nucleus, starting five, and they've got some really good players that you'd want to have long term. And for various reasons, and maybe little by little, it all disappears. And I look at, well, Boston, not yet. But they were a championship team, and if they do trade Jaylen Brown, I think that would not really help them on the court. The big example is Milwaukee, winning a championship 5 years ago and not having one player left on their team. I blame the organization, as I mentioned in the handoff yesterday with Cano and Billy. I blame the organization. Bad move after bad move, bad coaching hire after bad coaching hire. You name it, they did it. And now they have really a team that is not going to be well-known, not going to be watched, probably not on national TV a lot, and that's due to their mismanagement, I feel. Anyway, we will take a break in just a second. We will get you caught up with traffic. Sounds like it's pretty good out there, if there is such a thing. And we'll be back with the second hour of the show, including the good, the bad, and the ugly on ESPN Honolulu.
14: 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Don't get stuck in the rough. 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
4: The major roads around Oahu are looking really good. There are no reports of accidents or stalls blocking lanes on any of the major roads. Traffic is light. You'll make good time. Right now, from Wakea Street and Kapolei to the Pali exit downtown, it's only 26 minutes. From California Avenue in Wahiwa, 24. From Haiku Road in Kaneohe, it's 15. From Oneata Street in Kailua, 16. And from Luna Lilo Home Road in Hawaii Kai, it's just 14 minutes.
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p.m. Honolulu, 92.7 FM and AM 1500 on this Tuesday morning, the last day of June. Now, I kind of teased this last hour with not much response about it kind of being like a holiday. And in a way, shouldn't it be? Because wouldn't today technically, maybe non-technically, be halfway to New Year's Eve? It was halfway to Christmas last week. I heard music on the radio, Christmas music, and I know some will celebrate the half point, the midpoint of the year, to Christmas Eve or to Christmas. Well, it's the same thing, isn't it? We are the last day of the sixth month. Tomorrow we'll start the second half of the year. One of the reasons I bring it up is for as what we do in New Year's Eve or the end of the year. We'll have the biggest sports stories and those kind of countdowns, not really countdowns, but lists. And I'm thinking I'm throw that out for the first half of this year, both locally and nationally. What are the biggest sports stories over the first half of this year of 2026? Now, for local sports stories, for me, I would say it's two things. For this year, not the sports season, remember, the calendar year, but just 6 months. January 1st to June 30th. And for UH, it's got to start with men's volleyball, winning the national championship. That was fantastic. Wasn't that long ago, but what a way to end their season. And another championship, the third now with Charlie Waite. That has got to be the top local sports story to me. Number two, though, for me, would be UH men's basketball and them winning the Big West Conference tournament and going to the NCAAs for only the second time in 10 years. That was a big deal. And they came oh so close into winning or splitting the regular season title. They lost to Long Beach State, you might recall, on senior night. And then Irvine ended up getting the title for the regular season. And I'm sure they're claiming a championship, and they should. But overall, for UH, to me, those are the two biggest stories locally. And I'm not just talking UH, I'm talking local sports in general. Hopefully there'll be some more going up this summer as we have Little League about to start where they get ready for their championships and playoffs on all different levels. But that is two of the ones that stand out to me. If I look on the national scene, there are a few, but it starts with the New York Knickerbockers, the New York Knickerbockers. Them winning the championship is number one. But do you have any thoughts on that? Again, kind of a fun assignment, if you will. Biggest sports stories of the half year. And the fact that some will celebrate, I don't know how much they celebrate, but that they do mention, because you hear often it's the midpoint, it's halfway to Christmas. Radio stations will play Christmas music at times and things like that. But why can't we celebrate New Year's Eve like the half of New Year's Eve, the half point, the midpoint of New Year's Eve? I was a little bit distracted there for a second. I saw some notifications from Sham Sharania, and I saw the name LeBron James, and it caught my attention. And let me get it right here. And, of course, now it's not showing up, but I'll get it here in a second. Well, here's what Shams is breaking in the last 30 seconds. Not major news, but it is somewhat significant. According to Sham, LeBron James will continue his NBA career for the 26-27 season and has informed the L.A. Lakers that the franchise can move on without him. Let me get the rest of this tweet here as it shows up. And the franchise can move on without him because he will play elsewhere. Rich Paul also confirming that with ESPN. Not a surprise. Started the show talking about LeBron's options, and it seemed like staying with the Lakers was the least likely scenario. When Sham says it, kind of makes it more official. And I find that just in itself pretty interesting. And LeBron won them a championship. I know I've been critical of LeBron. I've also been somewhat praising him at times because he still is one of the greatest players to ever touch a basketball. There's no denying that. You can rank him how high you want on the GOAT list. There's no wrong answer. I don't make GOAT lists. I know I wouldn't have him at number one, but I also know that he'd be way up there. How high up? I don't know. I haven't thought that far in advance as far as where I would rank a top five or 10. But he's not number one, but still a great. He's in arguably one of the biggest markets.
in the NBA, L.A., right behind New York. He knows that he's got his family there. He's got business ventures there. But more importantly, on the court, he still made the Lakers a challenger every year. No matter what they did in the regular season, I don't think there was any team thinking, oh, we meet the Lakers in the playoffs with LeBron. Okay, no problem this year. He still was and still is, even though he slowed down a little, he still is one of the greatest players in the NBA. He's probably not top 10 right now. And that might be due to some of the young players that have taken the league by storm. You know, and I'm not talking about a Kevin Durant. He's not young. I'm talking about the Wembanyamas, the Gilgeous Alexander, maybe even a Jalen Brunson, some of the other great young players, Anthony Edwards. And I could go on and on with some of the young talent. LeBron is still great. And I would never have thought that he would leave the Lakers necessarily because he wasn't really wanted. That is kind of interesting. Now, again, he's getting up there, and I don't think it would be the money part for the Lakers as far as them wanting to not re-sign him, because he wasn't going to sign another $50 million a year contract. Nobody would have thought so. But the fact that the Lakers, and maybe it's new ownership, although Jeannie Buss has said things similar before she sold the team, that LeBron James is the odd guy out. That doesn't sound right. I mean, let's say the Golden State Warriors, they're going to maybe get Anthony Davis. They have Jimmy Butler. But let's say they get somebody, whoever it might be, that is one of the young stars in the league, like a Luka Doncic. And then you're going to let Steph Curry leave? I don't think that would happen in Golden State. They'll never, and I say this pretty confidently, I don't think they would ever trade or cut or waive Steph Curry. He'll call the shot. He'll leave when he wants. And even though LeBron James hasn't been a lifelong Laker, and maybe that's part of it, I know he's never been as accepted by Lakers fans as Kobe has. There's been much talk on that over the years, and that's understandable. That's not a slight on LeBron. It's just that Kobe spent his whole career there, and Kobe won multiple championships there. So there's a difference there. But for LeBron to be just basically cast aside, think of that. They're making it, well, when they got Luka a year and a half ago, that was a great 1-2 punch. You're finally making the Lakers a team that can challenge in the West. And Luka's worked out when he's played. And when I look at LeBron, hasn't he still been, again, pretty much the same player? You're not going to put up 30 points a game necessarily when you got Luka Doncic and LeBron James on your team. That's just not going to happen. But they were a better team with both of them. And when you think about the Lakers, what do they have around them? I know there's some nice players that they've had. And I know Austin Reeves is one of them. But they were only a contender, if you would call them that, because of Luka and LeBron. Luka by himself doesn't make them a contender. You saw that in Dallas every year but one, and he had help around him most of those years. LeBron on the Lakers doesn't make them a contender, but I think he makes them more of a contender. But regardless of how they are individually, together the Lakers are a team that would be scary. Now, they got swept by Oklahoma City in the playoffs. Luka didn't play, remember. And if Luka plays, they still lose to OKC, probably not in a sweep. And that's just more of how great Oklahoma City is. But for LeBron James to be basically left off the Lakers' future plans, I find that pretty interesting. That doesn't happen too often. It happens when you get a pro that is near the end of his career and the numbers start winding down. And they're showing their age. And then I see that in football, baseball, and basketball. Every now and then you'll see a player that'll, you know, for some people might understand this or remember, but Willie Mays. Willie Mays playing for the Mets in his last 2 years or year and a half was just a shell of himself. But he wanted to play in New York at the end. The guys that are on the move, like a Giannis right now, he's not at the end of his career, certainly not. Kawhi Leonard, I don't think he'd be on the end of his career quite yet, as he might get traded to Toronto, as we hear. LeBron James is not quite at the end now. He probably only has a year or two left. That, I think, is something maybe the Lakers considered. But let's see what the Lakers are looking like next year. Because if you're a Lakers fan, you knew last October
when you got your big three, Luka, LeBron, and Austin Reed, you were going to have a shot in the NBA, at least in the Western Conference. Oklahoma City was a defending champion. Other than that, I don't know if there was any team that necessarily at the time would have been very scary to the Lakers, would have been very much better than the Lakers. San Antonio had not proved themselves yet. Denver seemed like they've taken a little bit of a step down from their championship year. Minnesota still, you know, a player or two behind. And why not the Lakers? You got two of the greatest scorers this game has ever seen, and it never worked out. I don't know if it's partly due to J.J. Redick. I don't know if the supporting cast was maybe not in sync. You know, you get a Marcus Smart, pretty good player. Not that he was bad for them. I don't remember everything he did, but didn't seem like he was a great fit, and he missed a number of games through injury. So the Lakers without LeBron James, and if you are just tuning in, Shams is reporting that LeBron has informed the Lakers that he is moving on. And no surprise, but it looks like it's more official now. What do the Lakers look like next year? Now, you're going to have Austin Reeves. You're going to have Luka Doncic. Who else are you going to have? You're not going to have Marcus Smart. There is talk of maybe him looking to join. I think I saw Dallas and Miami as two possibilities. He declined his option of $5.4 million yesterday. So what do you do if you're the Lakers? Who's going to want to necessarily go there if you're a pretty good player in free agency? And you know that Luka's the first option. Are the Lakers going to be your top destination? I still, with the salary cap, don't know how much money they will have. I'll look at that later on today to see if they have enough money to sign a pretty good player. And again, it's not a very, very strong free agent class after LeBron James. But that is pretty interesting that I haven't really heard anybody discuss is, as I bring up with Milwaukee, going from champion to almost irrelevant. And Memphis, they weren't an NBA champion, but they were a team on the rise, one of the up-and-coming powers in the NBA Western Conference, kind of like OKC. They fell apart, part of it due to Ja Morant off the court, but not totally on him. And then you get the Lakers that seemingly a year and a half ago, even though they lost Anthony Davis, they were going to be a better team. And what have they done? Nothing. And their roster, I don't think, will look necessarily better. I mean, you can say if you're an NBA or Laker fan, well, look what happened to them last year. Well, they didn't have Luka. And as

who they replaced LeBron James with. Now, another interesting byproduct of this is Bronny James. I've said this from basically day one when Bronny got drafted and signed with the Lakers. The minute LeBron leaves the Lakers, whether it's in retirement, free agency, or a trade, within the hour, Bronny will be waived. Now, they won't do that. That would be kind of a, it wouldn't be a real classy move to do that to, you know, I don't think there's any ill will with the Lakers and LeBron. It's just that they're not on best terms. But you don't want to do that to him right away. But when you look at Bronny James by himself, can you see a future with him with the Lakers? He's never going to be an impact player. I feel strongly about that. And it's not a slight. It's just what I've seen. He's a guy that'll probably be a bench player, a journeyman. I don't know if he'll ever be a rotation player in the NBA. Now, he got a little better last year in some of the games I saw, but it was always in garbage time for the most part. How often do we ever see him in the first half of a game? Not often. But the Lakers are not obligated now to keep Bronny James. And they're not going to do the classless thing and waive him today or tomorrow or whatever it might be. But I would be surprised if Bronny James is in L.A. And let's say LeBron James does, in fact, go to Golden State, which is what everybody is suspecting. I don't think Golden State would necessarily want to sign Bronny James, A. And I don't think they would be under a moral obligation like the Lakers were. I mean, the Lakers kind of needed to do that when they drafted him, at least. And he didn't play the whole time in L.A. He was in the G League. He was a back-and-forth player, two-way player. And he almost had to do it. Golden State would not be under that umbrella of thinking, okay, if we get LeBron, it's a package deal. No team would. And I don't think LeBron would ever insist on that either. But what happens to him? As I said, I think he'll be a journeyman. And maybe, I don't know if he'd want to play overseas, but he might get more playing time. And I don't know if he would get necessarily more money. Not that he's getting a lot now, but it's NBA money. That'll be an interesting player to see, too. Because I have a feeling he will be made available today or tomorrow. Whether somebody would want to trade for him, I doubt. But maybe the Lakers will do something as far as just releasing him in the near future. One text on this coming in. If LeBron would go to the Warriors, would you rank them in the top five? Well, let's say they get Anthony Davis. Because if they don't get Anthony Davis, the answer is no. They're not a top five team. If they get Anthony Davis for Jimmy Butler, and you've got a potential starting lineup of, let's say, Anthony Davis, Kristaps Porzingis, Draymond Green, I don't know about that total front court, and then LeBron maybe playing the two, but he's not really a two, and Steph Curry, one of those guys, I believe, and it wouldn't be Anthony Davis, LeBron, or Steph, but I think out of Draymond Green and Porzingis, one of them coming off the bench, they would be a really good team. I think part of it is the chemistry. Whenever you put two superstars together, can they mesh? And it doesn't happen automatically. Even though they played together in Olympics, I think there's something to be said about that. And I brought that up when Russell Westbrook went to the Lakers. That wasn't going to work. Not that Westbrook is a similar player to Steph, but he is a similar player in that he needs the basketball. And Steph obviously likes the basketball. Although when Luka went to the Lakers, you saw him bringing the ball up a lot more than you might have thought, where LeBron was maybe the point forward for them at time. Luka kind of became that way. So we'll see about that. But interesting dynamics going on in the NBA. Let me get a couple of more texts on this before I go to break, and then I've got the good, the bad, and the ugly. What NBA East team should the Knicks worry about the most? Right now, I'm still going with Boston. Jason Tatum and Jaylen Brown scare me. I'll say it again. If they did not lose to Philadelphia in Game 7 in Boston in the first round of the playoffs, the Celtics would have played the Knicks the next round. I was not confident about it, even though the Knicks beat them last year. Those two guys are great. They've got a really good supporting cast, Derek White, Peyton Pritchard, couple of other role players. I think the Celtics, if they keep Jaylen Brown, if. Right now, I think they would concern me and worry the Knicks the most. Milwaukee, totally out of the picture. Miami, obviously a consideration. Detroit,
You know, you almost forget about Detroit. I

0: No, I have. They were the number one seed last year. And, of course, they got upset by Cleveland in round two. But even in round one, they struggled against Orlando. They are a team not to be forgotten about. And they got Ty Jerome out of Oklahoma City last week, another good shooting guard. That should make them a little bit better. So I would say probably the first two are Detroit and Boston. Both of those teams also won the season series against the Knicks last year, I think decisively. So those would be the two teams for that one. The dirty player in the NBA, this is another text, the dirty player in the NBA who played at Oregon and now Phoenix. Isn't it Dylan Brooks and not Bane? Yes. Dylan Brooks, first of all, went to Oregon, and he is with Phoenix right now. See, the thing about Desmond Bane, as I mentioned earlier in the show, I consider him the biggest punk, but Dylan Brooks is up there. Grayson Allen is another one. They were both on Phoenix. Grayson Allen just got traded to Charlotte. He'll be back near his Duke roots. And he hasn't done anything that dirty in a while, but he sure has in the past. Desmond Bane, to me, this past season, had committed more dirty plays than maybe Dylan Brooks. Dylan Brooks, still a head case to me. Still is. He's not necessarily a dirty player or not as much, but Desmond Bane took a few really cheap shots this year. And I know some players went after him. I'm surprised somebody didn't even do more. So, yeah, you're right about Dylan Brooks, but Desmond Bane, if you can just Google it or look in YouTube, you could probably find some of the dirty plays. And there's about four or five of them that were really, really bad that he committed last year. It is 21 minutes after the hour of six, a little late. We'll take a break, come back with the good, the bad, and the ugly on the Gary Dickman Show, ESPN Honolulu.
1: Hey, this is Rich Eisen. Coming up on Tuesday, the World Cup is in the knockout round stage, and we'll kick it around with Taylor Twellman on that, and then actors Colin Hanks and J.K. Simmons on ESPN Honolulu, Hawaii's sports leader.
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3: The drive over from Kailua and Kaneohe looks good on the Pali, the BK, and the H3. And there are no incidents reported on the windward side. The Manmail Highway moving great down the coast this morning. From the east, it's clear on Kalani Anoli Highway, and there are no slowdowns yet on the freeway. The west side traffic is great on Farrington, Fort Weaver, the H2. And the H1 is only slow right now through the Waikele area. Traffic's still moving okay through the merges.
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0: The Who, another one of my most memorable concerts in Hawaii. Another topic came up, I believe, on Friday when the Journey tickets were going on sale. And I had brought up a few of them. Then I saw some of the texts that came in throughout the morning. And, yeah, somebody had mentioned The Who. I almost forgot about them. Saw them at the Blaisdell. Boy, it had to be over 10 years ago, maybe 15. And they were great, even though they were much older. Didn't have every original member. That was another great song called Won't Get Fooled Again by The Who. It is Gary Degman, Chris here in the other studio running the control. I was listening to the Let's Talk Sports as I got in my car yesterday, and I heard an unfamiliar voice. And at first I thought it was just a caller, and then I was trying to figure out which guest it was. I didn't hear this name mentioned. It was Chris in the other studio doing F1 racing. I didn't know you were a big F1 racing fan, Chris. Apparently you are.
10: Yeah, I'm a huge F1 fan.
0: A little bit louder?
10: Yeah, I'm a huge F1 fan.
0: Okay, and so I heard you yesterday, and I saw there was a good reaction to that. Well, maybe we'll have you do that on this show every now and then. But that's pretty cool. I am not an F1 fan. Were you there in Vegas last November when they had the big event?
10: Not Vegas, but I was there at Austin, Texas for
0: okay.
10: Circuit of the Americas.
0: I know that we were there last year because of the UNLV-UH football game, and a lot of people from Hawaii were there. I didn't go to the race. I avoided the strip that day, but I know a number of people that I know. For some reason, Rich Miano's name comes up because he put pictures of all the famous people he met, but a lot of people did go to that. That's pretty cool. Anyway, thank you for Chris for doing a great job. In our other studios, it is time for the good, the bad, and the ugly. I believe it was last week where there was a lot of good, a little bad, a little ugly. It's not quite the same this week. The good starts with NBA free agency. I love the movement. I love the news, the shocking stories of new players on new team. And that starts officially at noon today, our time. It started unofficially probably when the season ended. There have been announcements of players re-signing with their teams, which is legal, but talk of players maybe joining another team will be heating up, and at 12:01, 12:02, you're going to hear some of those names. I enjoy that. Fun time of the year. We also have trades that will be occurring, and Kawhi Leonard maybe going to Toronto. I just saw something during the break that said, because the rumor's out there that Toronto is really high and close to maybe getting a deal with Kawhi, but also San Antonio a possibility. And Kawhi has indicated that if he gets traded to San Antonio, he would sign an extension. During the break, a reporter reported that San Antonio doesn't have the same interest in Kawhi. Anyway, NBA news is definitely on the good. Team USA in soccer. Now, it's not today, but it is tomorrow. Tomorrow they go up against Bosnia. It'll be a 2 p.m. start Hawaii time. They are in the knockout stage. And I've heard it both ways. Even Rich Eisen during the last break with his promo for his show, I've heard it the knockout round. I've heard it the knockout stage. Rich Eisen used both. I don't think that's allowed. It's got to be one or the other. I don't know which one it is. I've used both off and on. But either way, they are in the round of 32, and it'd be pretty special if they could advance to the round and get to the Sweet 16. That is tomorrow at 2 p.m., as I mentioned. Also on the good, Kirby Yates. Kirby Yates is a member of the Los Angeles Angels of Anaheim right now. And he was with the Dodgers last year, but hurt, did not get to play in any of their playoffs or World Series. Still would get a ring as they won the World Series. They did not re-sign him, so he goes down the coast and is in Anaheim. On Saturday, he got his 100th save as a major leaguer. That's a pretty big number. Now, there are closers in baseball that have had more than 100 saves. I think the current record is probably in the 500 range. But for him to get 100 with his career and the injuries, pretty cool. He tied Mike Fetters, former Iolani standout, former major leaguer with a ton of teams. I'm going to try to remember them right now. Milwaukee, Anaheim, Oakland, the Dodgers, Arizona, Minnesota, Pittsburgh. I know those seven are definite. I don't know if I missed one or not. But he had 100 saves in his career. And Kirby Yates out of Kauai does that as well. So congratulations to Kirby Yates. Okay, on the bad. And this was a borderline ugly one. And I saw this a couple of times in recent weeks. Let me bring it up again. This is at a football game. I don't know why it's resurfacing now, but it's making the news. And I saw it this morning, and I saw it about a week or two ago. Back in 2021, and again, I know it's old news, Ole Miss and Tennessee had a football game, and they broke some records. And this is not the record you want to be known for. 47,890 alcoholic beverages were sold. I guess they keep track of that. I would imagine that includes beer and just straight-up wine, and I'm not sure if they sold regular liquor there or not, but almost 48,000 of them. That is almost one per fan, or close to it, I guess. 548,000 in revenue from alcohol, which I guess shouldn't be on the bad, but it's mentioned. But on the bad, 51 ejections, including, this is pretty funny in a way, the entire student section. The entire student section got ejected, and there were 18 arrests. Not what you want at a college football game. And I have been told by some that Tennessee, actually LSU is supposed to be the most incredible environment on a Saturday night for football. Tennessee, I would imagine, I've seen enough of their games on TV, looks pretty special. But Ole Miss, Tennessee getting into it. Why that is resurfacing, not exactly sure. This necessarily shouldn't, not necessarily should be on the bad, but in a way it is because the money is crazy. Saw this yesterday from Front Office Sports, how much the NBA rookies are going to make, the ones that were drafted last week. A.J. DeBonsa in a four-year deal, $69 million. Darren Peterson, number two, 61.8. Cameron Boozer, number three, 55.5. Caleb Wilson at 50. Keaton Wagler, number five to the Clippers. I mentioned him yesterday, 45.3 million. Mikel Brown, 41. Darius Acup Jr. at 37. Kingston Flemings at 34. Morris Johnson Jr., 31.7. And Braden Burry from Arizona. He's the 10th pick in the draft. 10th pick is still getting $30 million, $30.1 million. Anyway, I bring that up also because of what was mentioned a few days ago about Keaton Wagler, that for NIL money last year, and this was written as a really almost like a sad story, a state of affairs, that he only, in NIL money last year at Illinois as a three-star guard, got $65,000. And the difference in what he's going to be making this year. $65,000, I would think, is pretty good for a college freshman. Now, A.J. DeBonsa was making over $3 million. Okay, I understand that. He was a four or five star. But when you see a guy making $65,000 as his first year playing college basketball, and that's viewed as a negative, that he got a bad deal, so to speak, to me, that, I don't know, that's a tough one. So I put that on the bad. Now, on the ugly, and this is partly due to popular demand, the New York Mets, okay, I have to acknowledge it, even if I wasn't a Mets fan. Well, if I wasn't a Mets fan, I would bring it up. Being a Mets fan, I'm not proud of this, that I'm a Mets fan, and that they are stinking up Major League Baseball. They are the bad news bears once again with a Little League home run allowed yesterday, and that was Juan Soto, who started the festivities with his bungled play. They are a mess. And, you know, it was one thing like a week or two ago when they were in last place, and they were only like seven or eight games under 500, not awful, awful. Well, that has somewhat changed. They have lost eight of their last nine, and they are now 15 games, I believe, under 500, going nowhere except down, down, down. Okay, another ugly one. And this, I guess, became more official yesterday. And I did reread some of the details that have come out. But Terrion Arnold was released by the Detroit Lions yesterday. He was, I believe, an all-pro player. He was a great cornerback for them. He was arrested last week on felony charges, including armed robbery and kidnapping. And he had his bail or his bond set at $1 million. And he's got conditions that he can't leave his house unless it's for work. And he can't contact the defendants, other defendants that were involved. And he must surrender his passport. Now, he was not directly there at the kidnapping. As it turns out, just a brief synopsis of what happened. He was involved with an Airbnb. I guess he was renting it. And he alleges that a whole bunch of jewelry and cash were taken from his Airbnb. And he thought he knew who the culprits were. So he got some friends together to invade wherever these guys were staying and actually kidnap them at gunpoint. He was not on site, but supposedly, allegedly, he was controlling the festivities, if you want to call it that, from a car and telling these guys what to do and not to do. And by virtue of that, he was arrested. The full penalty, if he is found guilty, is up to life in jail. Pretty serious. Now, again, he was a mainstay of the Detroit Lions yesterday. I give them credit for waiving him, cutting him. A couple of weeks ago, Dan Campbell said there's nothing to do with, nothing really big here. And I forget the exact three words or so, but basically saying that they don't have any issues. And, you know, they were confident that there was some false claims and allegations. Well, apparently not according to the judge. He did turn himself in. And it would appear that his NFL career, at least for the time being, is going to be over. What bothered me a little bit about this also is that Nick Saban wrote a letter to the judge yesterday or in the last couple of days supporting Terry and Arnold and trying to get him off the hook. You know, I know your college coach is supposed to be there, hopefully be with you throughout life, but if you do something wrong, and your college coach is defending you, that I have a problem with. And, you know, I've never known Nick Saban to do anything quite like this. I don't know if he did this with Henry Ruggs in his case in Las Vegas. But this is pretty serious and pretty ugly. Now, if they find out he's innocent, that's one thing. It doesn't appear, if you're going to file these charges and put the bond at $1 million and all the other restrictions, that he is innocent. Nick Saban, again, he's supporting his players. That I don't like. I think it's a little bit on the ugly side. And I have one more. This is a story that, it's kind of bizarre. It involves Diana Rossini. I have said that I had felt previously kind of bad for her because she lost her job. I don't know if she had lost her marriage. It seems like from whatever reports have been out there after her and Mike Vrabel were involved and photographed and videotaped and all that stuff, I thought she got a little bit of a raw deal. Mike Vrabel didn't lose his job. She did. I don't think she necessarily did anything wrong by whatever relationship she had. That's a personal and moral deal with her, not supposedly affecting her job. If anything, it made her more effective at her job because she was able to get information that maybe others might not otherwise. But the report that came out a couple of days ago, and there's more on it today, she was issued a traffic ticket in January, and it was for driving and texting. And a couple of days ago, the story was that, you know, she FaceTimed a coach and let the cop see it and got off that way. There's a 7-minute and 10-second video captured by the police officer about this, and it shows it. Now there's a little bit more information. When she got pulled over, she tells the police officer, quote, "I'm an NFL reporter, and I just broke that Sean McDermott got fired from the Bills." And she said she meant to pull over to make the calls, end quote. She also went on to say in another statement, "I know you don't care, but I'm just letting you know my reason why. It was a work thing that it was an emergency for what I do." Now, I'll stop there for a second. It's only a little bit more, but I'll stop there. Yeah, it's a work thing, but I know. I'll admit every now and then I won't get caught, but I have texted. I try never to do that, and only if I feel like it's urgent. And I know it's wrong. I know it's not allowed. I know it's against the law. If I ever got caught for something like that, I wouldn't have a defense that it was something work-related. Now, if it's an emergency, It's like using your phone. If it's an emergency, you're not going to be cited, I understand. And so I get that. By saying it was a work thing and it was an emergency, she's at fault. As I said at the top, I was kind of defending her, feeling like she got treated really harshly by a lot of people, including her employer, and doesn't have her job or a career anymore. This, though, is a little bit different. To say that it's an emergency, I know you're an NFL insider, and when you hear Sean McDermott got fired, well, you want to report it ASAP. She also mentioned, by the way, that she had been on the phone with former Giants coach Brian Daboll, who she claimed wanted the job in Buffalo. Why she's telling the police officer this, I have no idea. Well, I guess the idea is she's trying to justify her case. I don't think she did a really good job. She asked the cop if he was a Jets or Giants fan. And the cop said he's a Minnesota Vikings fan. This took place in New Jersey, I believe. And though she also started showing him text messages from the Vikings head coach, Kevin O'Connell. And the cop, as it turns out, cut her a break saying, I understand your job requires you to be on the phone a lot. Just try to wait till you get home, okay? And then he also said, keep me up to date with the Vikings, okay? Let me know if they're going to get a new quarterback. Amazing. Now, again, this took place in January. She had told this story in February, but she didn't give out all the details then. Now more of the details are coming up. As much as I supported her, I think this is, again, on the ugly side. And I don't know if there's a real way around that. And for the cop, I would imagine he might be in a little bit of hot water there. I just thought that was interesting and ugly. And that concludes another edition of The Good, The Bad, and The Ugly. More of the show coming up in a minute. With Hawaii Votes, you can cast your ballot at the comfort of your own home. We're a vote-by-mail state. To register, confirm, or update your address, visit elections.hawaii.gov.
11: ESPN Honolulu Traffic.
12: Windward traffic is fine this morning on the Poly BK and the H3. From the east, it's really light on both Kalani and Oahu Highway and on the freeway from Kahala to downtown. There is some slow traffic on the west side, but not much. The H1 is a little slow right now from the Waikele area to the Waimate Coolidge down ramp. After that, it's the speed limit to downtown. Fort Weaver, slow northbound from Iroquois to Kotawaka Drive, but from there, you should be moving fine up to the freeway.
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19: 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Come on.

0: I would imagine that there's a number of people listening that are probably tired of hearing that comeback music with Go New York, Go New York, Go. I do not get tired of it, but I apologize if you are, and maybe we'll change it up one of these days soon. But, yeah, it's still fresh in my mind, that is for sure. Coming up on 15 minutes before the top of the hour, and if you want to get in touch with the show, of course, 808-296-1500, the phone number, the text number. Tomorrow I will have a special guest, Mo DeKeel, talking NBA free agency. The latest, if you are just tuning in, LeBron James has informed the Lakers that he intends to leave. I don't think they are surprised. I don't think they are saddened. And so that was just more of a formality. But it is official. And everybody is tweeting about it. Shams was the first one to tweet it out earlier, but a lot of sports sites on social media are doing the same thing. So not shocking, as I said. The talk is that he, according to some, Brian Windhorst included, that he could sign with Golden State today. They plan on doing that, getting that deal done at noon. I wonder if Anthony Davis and that trade that has been out there for Jimmy Butler, if that somehow does not happen. Well, again, LeBron seems like he's going to sign with Golden State regardless. And maybe they know that it's a done deal. With Anthony Davis, should be a pretty good team. With Jimmy Butler, I would think there'd be a pretty good team. I never would have thought LeBron and Steph would have been on the same team. I mean, that was his big rival with Cleveland, right? I mean, how many times did they meet in the finals? They won that one and lost three others. It didn't seem like LeBron would ever join the enemy, which is kind of what Kevin Durant did. Kevin Durant joined the enemy, worked out pretty good for him, at least for a few years, and it worked out pretty good for Golden State for a few years. But that is the latest. The trade, it can happen before free agency starts at noon. It could happen tomorrow. It could happen at any time. The trade deadline is not upon us, and it doesn't necessarily have to coincide with free agency. But you would think with everything out there that it's kind of like a package deal. LeBron going to Golden State, partly because of Anthony Davis going to Golden State as well. Let's get a text in here. And talking about football and quarterbacks a minute ago, says, Aloha, brother. On the topic of the Detroit cornerback, apparently you can't send your kid to Alabama. Apparently they don't teach some of their athletes basic morals. Save your money, especially when the former coach of their football program, shameful. So that is involving, if you were not listening a few minutes ago, the story I brought up about Arnold for the Detroit Lions, who was just let go after his arrest. He was on bond for $1 million. I don't know if he even posted that or not. It doesn't seem like that would be a ton of money for him to get up. But he is facing serious charges. The charges are that he was involved in kidnapping and armed robbery. And the possible punishment is a lifetime sentence. And the details are pretty serious, to say the least. It seems like it was about mistaken identity, that the people he thought that were stealing from him did not. How true or with all those details, I haven't read a ton more on that, but that is something I did see yesterday, that it was mistaken identity. And I don't know if that makes it, well, to me it does make it a little worse. You're not even going after the people that stole. And if you're going after people that stole from you, you would have some rights to get your property and money back, but not as kidnapping and armed robbery. That wouldn't go by. But he was charged, and prosecutors say that he is as responsible as the co-defendants who actually did the act, and that he knew who had stolen from him, and he wanted somebody to confront them. And that set everything in motion. So he is charged, pretty serious. He's only 23 years old, and he has been in custody since Wednesday night. So an ugly situation. What I mentioned in addition to all of that is that Nick Saban sent a letter of support to the court trying to help his former player, and Terrion Arnold. Yeah, that is why I brought up Nick Saban. And, you know, I've never... really heard much about Nick Saban in a negative light. This might not be negative to some. People might think he's supporting his own player. Yeah, I don't know all the detail, but from what I understand, that you support somebody who is charged with this, unless you know all of the facts, and even with that, I think that's almost impossible. You might know Terry and Arnold's side of the story, but unless you know everything, and probably the only people who know everything are the ones that were there, then it's really, to me, irresponsible to send in that letter of support. You know, you're trying, in a way, to get a criminal who is accused of a very serious crime off or of a lesser sentence because he's your former player. Yeah, that is tough. So that's why I brought that up, and that's why the texter is saying this. Now, the coach, again, Nick Saban, maybe you could use the word shameful as you did in your text, and I could agree with that. Again, I don't think he has a real history of committing acts like that for former players, and I don't know how many of his players have been in trouble, but that is a story that is probably going to continue to grow. We will take a break. It's our final break. Get ready to wrap it up here with the Gary Dickman Show on ESPN Honolulu.
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3: Farrington's fine down the leeward coast. It's clear from Makaha to Kapolei. On the H1, traffic is moving at the speed limit all the way to downtown. One exception, the H1 is under speed from the Waikele exit to the Waimalu Pearl Ridge exit. After that, no slowdowns. It's clear through Middle Street. There is some slow traffic on Fort Weaver, but not as much as usual. You'll be in some slow traffic in spots between Iroquois and Renton. Farrington is good from Kapolei.
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8: Only got a few minutes left in the show, then it'll be Let's Talk Sports. Kanoa Leahy, Tanner Hayworth back in the studio. Billy on the mainland right now. I saw this, just now, even though I saw another update. Apparently, the rumors are true that Taylor Swift, Travis Kelce getting married at Madison Square Garden. There was video of all of these big trucks dropping off supplies at the garden yesterday, including one that was labeled 40-inch mirror ball. That is something that she wrote a song called that I read. And just some of the other things that have been involved at Madison Square Garden, where some of the trucks actually have labels covering up their name of the company and the phone number. And what anything else that would maybe let reporters know what is going on, but it seems like it's a done deal. I will be glad when it is over, that is for sure. There's a lot of stories on that. Supposedly happening this week, although some of the rumors are they already got married and they surprised everybody, and this week will just be the celebration. Anyway, let's get to a couple of texts in here. Hello, Gary. LeBron, Curry, Green, and Davis. Sounds like Sylvester Stallone in The Expendables, but the endings will be different. I never saw The Expendables. I know it was supposed to be a good movie. Never saw it, but I understand what you're talking about. But remember when Miami put that big three together and just a whole bunch of role players? They went to four finals in a row, won the second and third year, lost the first and the fourth time. I'd say it worked out pretty good, even though it wasn't really long-term, but I don't think Miami fans are complaining. This is different, though, because as much as you've got these star players, LeBron still really, really good. Not quite the same player as he was in his prime, but still great addition. If you're Golden State, yeah, I'm thinking you're pretty happy about this. Draymond Green, still a really good player. Anthony Davis, when healthy, is good. I guess the concern there is, will he be healthy enough? When is the last time Anthony Davis has played a full season? Now, if you get 70 games out of him, fine. If you get 60, you'll probably be okay. Kristaps Porzingis, part of this group. Not exactly the healthiest guy either. So we will see. Another text. I was talking about the Alabama situation, and a text says, what would Larry Price have done if that situation was presented to him? Good text. The late, great Larry Price had a great ceremony on Sunday. The texter also goes on with another text saying, do the correct thing and probably not support somebody who committed a crime. I would say that. One last thing before I wrap it up. Assuming LeBron signs with Golden State, he's not going to be with the Lakers. We know that. What kind of response does he get from the fans when he shows up in L.A. for the first game next year? We'll talk more about that later. Be back tomorrow at 5. Let's Talk Sports is next right here on ESPN Honolulu.
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15: If you're going into Schofield, lanes have been reopened on Kunia Road near the entrance to Kunia Tunnel, and traffic in that area is back to normal. The other military gates look typical. There are moderate backups on Nimitz at Pearl Harbor, but it's clear going into Tripler and on the H3 going into Marine Corps Base, Hawaii. The H1 traffic a little bit slow in spots through Waikele and Pearl City, but overall from the west side, you should be at or near the speed limit all the way.
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0: What's up, everybody? Good morning. Let's talk sports. Kanoa Leahy here in studio on ESPN Honolulu. We're a little crowded here this morning. This is nice. We got a nice little foursome here to start the first hour of our program. We have Christian Mabukuro, who's working the production board in the room next door. We have Gary Dickman handing things off to us here. And by us, I mean myself. Along with Tanner Hayworth, who is sitting in here in studio, continuing his streak of actually being on the air more now since he has ended his time as an employee at ESPN Honolulu. So congratulations.
1: Could you believe that this could have been the entire week this week?
0: This could have been. We were very close to that. We were very close to that in hour number two yesterday when Billy was having some trouble staying connected via the access box. But I digress because you know what else today is? You know, Tanner, right? Today? Taco Tuesday! And isn't it fitting that on a Taco Tuesday, we got LeBron news! We got LeBron James news! That's right, Shams Charania has been reporting that LeBron James is in fact going to play in his 24th season in the NBA next year. But not for the Los Angeles Lakers. Through his agent Rich Paul, they have apparently, at least Rich Paul has confirmed, they have informed the Lakers that they can move on without LeBron because LeBron James is intent on playing elsewhere in year 24. All right, let's just take a temperature of the room here because this still feels, even though LeBron isn't a top five player anymore in the league, I think we can still safely say that there's an argument to be made that he's still a top 15 or 20 player in the league. And this still feels kind of seismic to me. Obviously, it's LeBron, and so there's going to be some other ancillary things that follow him, right? You're talking about legacy. You're talking about, you know, what this does for the perception of him, you know, the longevity of his career. You know, how many more years can he squeeze out of this thing? Can he be the player that he was in the first round of the postseason against the Rockets this year again next year? Like, all of this stuff is going to follow him, but this still just generally feels pretty seismic to me because you'd imagine if LeBron is now in a place where he is willing to A, separate from his son Bronny, B, take what is going to be less money because he could have gotten more money by staying with the Lakers. Is this a situation where he is going to go and try to find one last run at a title possibility, and whether that is realistically a move like going to Golden State. There was a lot of speculation around a video that he posted where he was driving through Northeast Ohio the other day. Could it involve somehow trying to find a way back to Cleveland? Miami is a team that's being mentioned as maybe, some, you know, because of this now decision to leave the Lakers, being and having the freedom to basically sign wherever is Miami now that they have Giannis. Is that now a viability? So this feels seismic to me because not necessarily thinking that, oh, wherever he goes, they're going to be the favorites to win the championship, but they're definitely going to be much more relevant based on where their starting point is. Where are you at on this, Tanner?
1: I think the first thing that came to my mind, the first piece of news I saw, did you know that Bronny James's contract became fully guaranteed yesterday?
0: What a coinkydink.
1: And the day after LeBron James announced he's leaving the Los Angeles Lakers.
0: That is pretty
1: funny. I think that's pretty stellar, personally. But when I think about LeBron James, look, he can pretty much go anywhere. And I think no matter what he kind of does, like some kind of criticism is going to follow him no matter where he goes. I'm all for wherever he goes. I think for most teams, contending teams, for a team that he joins, that team, I think, will get a nice, you know, finals odds booster no matter where he goes, for sure. If there's a team that I'm thinking of, you know, I've seen, you know, Brian Windhorst, you know, talk about how the Cleveland Cavaliers are all of a sudden trying to make all these trades. I think about, obviously, the Golden State Warriors seeing all the talking action about the Golden State Warriors trying to get Anthony Davis as well, and you know how cap works and all that stuff. Look, I'm not sure where LeBron is going. All I know is I'm following him.
0: Oh, man, we're going to watch, right? Like, at the very least, this is going to be wildly entertaining. A guy who turns 42 in December in year 24 in the league. He's not going to make a team worse. I think we can all agree on that. You add LeBron, that is still a big piece. That is still a big addition. And that's why I argue that this still has sort of a seismic feel to it. Does it completely revamp the axis of power in the NBA? Not necessarily, depending on where he possibly goes. But this is LeBron Bleepin' James, and he is now going to make another decision, hopefully without the hour-long special. But he's going to make another decision here. The Warriors are a viability. I think a lot of people are really kind of speculating. Brian Windhorst went so far as to say that the Warriors are likely to make a play on him and maybe even make the move today. When you can make a move, because the free agency window starts at noon Hawaii time. And so that's something that could be imminent. It could be on the very immediate horizon.
2: It feels like that's happening. I mean, every report has indicated that Golden State wants him and they can afford him under the mid-level
0: exception. Well, Kristaps Porzingis just signed the two-year $40 million deal. So it makes it a little more complicated, because I think it would require now Draymond, who opted out of that last year of his contract, to maybe take a little bit less than what he otherwise would have, because they still got to make the room to give LeBron at least the mid-level exception. And obviously they got to work a trade to get Anthony Davis as well, if that's also something that they're still intent on.
2: It seems like Draymond declined his option just for that reason, according to the reports. We'll see if that's true. See, one of the things I think about, I thought about Bronny too. Even though his contract's guaranteed, I imagine he'll be cut, waived, traded, or whatever in about a day or two.
0: Ooh.
2: Maybe in a week or two.
1: That's still 2.7 in the bank.
0: Yeah, if it's guaranteed.
2: Oh, it's great for him, but I mean, I don't think the Lakers have any intent on keeping him.
0: Sure.
2: But I look at Golden State. Now, you said they'll be better. They're not going to be worse, of course. Last year, the Lakers were a much better team than Golden State. And LeBron James has said, I want to win a championship. It's not going to be about the money, and he's not going to get $50 million a year. It'll be $15 million a year, it looks like. I don't know if Golden State, even with LeBron and Anthony Davis, because you're losing Jimmy Butler, I don't know if Golden State is a better team than the Lakers necessarily without LeBron. It'll be a little bit different. So that's one point to bring up. Are they going to win a championship? I don't know if there's any team out there that had the best chance that would sign him. Cleveland is a team that might have had a chance to go far with him. But I also wonder what the Lakers are going to do now. They're not going to stand pat. They lose LeBron. They're going to try to make a big splash, as they always do.
0: Yeah.
2: By the way, LeBron James in L.A. is the longest he's played with one team in one city.
0: That's right.
2: 8 years, which is kind of amazing. The other part I wonder about, I think we kind of know the answer, but when LeBron James comes back to L.A. for his first game, let's say it's with Golden State, what kind of response does he get from the fans? I'm sure it'll be a warm welcome. I don't know if it's going to be a 3-minute standing ovation like it might have been, let's say, for Shaquille O'Neal.
0: You're talking about when he goes back to L.A. Yeah, there's been a lot of questioning about that. Like, it's, at least among my friends that are Laker fans, it's never really felt like they have fully embraced LeBron as like this legacy Laker. Even though, as you said, there's every reason to consider him that. He has played there longer than any other place in his career. He has won a championship with them. And so there's every reason to think, hey, should they build a statue for LeBron outside of Crypto.com Arena as well? I mean, that's a really legitimate question, but it's never quite felt, at least, anecdotally among my Laker loving friends, it's never felt like they have had fully embraced him as like one of those kinds of Lakers.
1: Yeah, I mean, when I think about LeBron, like, yeah, he's, I think the only thing that would have made them love him if he had like two rings. But I think it's the classic, you know, oh, you only won one ring, and it was a, there's an asterisk on it because they played it during the hardest playoffs possible. This is the thing with LeBron and Lakers fans. I think it always started off negatively too, because there was, you know, the large contingent of Kobe fans that didn't like LeBron.
0: Yeah,
1: then LeBron joins the Lakers, and then he's immediately hurt.
0: I actually think that's probably the biggest factor, is because there was a little bit of that rivalry, Kobe versus LeBron, right? Once LeBron went there, I think that is absolutely on point. Like, that was more like the Kobe contingent that were like, we're not really having this, right? And they just came off of the lifer that was Kobe in L.A. And that, I think, has been the biggest obstacle for the masses of Laker fans in really embracing LeBron James as one of their own.
1: And I'll also say, to the point of trying to get Anthony Davis, and does he necessarily make the Lakers a better team? I think – or, sorry, the Warriors, rather, a better team. I think the bigger issue with that is that the Wizards don't want Jimmy Butler. And I think that will always be an issue there first. But when I look at the Warriors, and if you come to the playoffs and you have Steph Curry, LeBron James, Anthony Davis, you know, Kristaps Porzingis, if you want to throw him in
0: there
1: for fun.
0: That's kind of a rotation.
1: That's a fun rotation.
0: Yeah.
1: And especially when you think, you know, Curry just needs, like, a few seconds of space and he can just get hot whenever he wants.
0: Well, to think that, you know, we saw how well it seemed to work, just how it fit when LeBron was on the floor with Steph during the Olympics for Team USA. And now you have a guy who can effectively run the pick and roll like a Draymond Green. He can sort of take on that role. And yet you're talking about one of the greatest passers and scorers in the history of the NBA in that role, as opposed to Draymond Green, who has career single-digit numbers in rebounds and points and all of that stuff. So, like, that to me, right there, that dynamic right there becomes something that would automatically be a headache for opposing coaches and strategists in trying to defend the Golden State Warriors if that were the dynamic. And I think the AD conversation, it's always going to be the same. It's kind of similar now to the Jimmy Butler conversation. Like, are you going to get a healthy version or are you not going to get a healthy version? Like, it's kind of funny. Like, if that is the trade that, you know, if the Golden State Warriors pull off a trade for AD and it involves whether it's a two-team or multi-team type of deal, it involves Jimmy Butler and AD. It's like, are they going to be in, you know, some kind of like plastic wrap? Are they going to be like, how many crutches are also going to be thrown into that trade, right? And that agreement. So that's always going to be the key there. But I think if you just look on paper, if that comes to fruition for the Warriors, if you have a Steph, a LeBron, a Draymond, a healthy AD, and a Kristaps Porzingis, that is a starting point that puts you in the mix. Without a doubt. Now, are they going to have enough bench pieces to be able to survive when you have to inevitably give this very old team? I think one of your texters called them the would-be expendables, right? Yes, like the movie with Sylvester Stallone and all
1: the,
0: of them.
1: The AARP Warriors.
0: Yes, absolutely. that's a concern. You know, the best teams right now in the league are the youngest teams in the league, right? It just happens to be that way. You just had the second youngest team ever go to the finals in the San Antonio Spurs. And the Lakers are going to try to counter that with what will be the oldest lineup. In the league. I'm sorry, Golden State will look to counter that with the oldest lineup in the league. And so, you know, that math doesn't always necessarily work out. But I do think that just on paper, veteranship, experience-wise, and if they can get to the playoffs healthy, that puts them in the mix. That puts them in the proverbial game.
2: I think if you're Golden State, you look at it this way. We have Steph Curry, one of the greatest players ever, for maybe 2 or 3 years left in his prime, give or take a year. You don't want to waste it. Why not be all in and try to win right now? You're not building for the future like some other teams with all these

0: years, and then you start all over. So it kind of makes sense for Golden State. If you're Washington, with what Tanner had said, I don't know why they would necessarily want Jimmy Butler. He's still a very good player, and he's if he's healthier more than Anthony Davis, that's one thing. But you also know that Golden State wants Anthony Davis badly for LeBron reasons. You probably have to throw in a little bit more than Jimmy Butler to Washington. Golden State has four unprotected first-round picks, I think, over the next 2 years. That might be a little bit more enticing to Washington, get a little bit more of a throw-in.
1: Sure, sure. And if Washington doesn't necessarily want Jimmy Butler, maybe they can incorporate another team, make it a multi-team type of thing, and then now you're kind of making it a different dynamic.
2: Well, I'll say there is a team out there that's shopping a player that's making around $57 million, same as Jimmy Butler and Anthony Davis.
1: What players is it? Does it rhyme with Schmalen Schmrown?
2: I you know, that sounds really familiar. And is that me as a Laker, as a Celtics fan saying, why do I keep saying the Lakers?
1: Why do we keep saying the Lakers? I don't know why we keep saying
2: it's
1: the
2: Rob
1: Lakers.
2: It's Rob Pelinka. He's affecting our minds right now.
1: Anyway, Laker Dickman is here handing things off to us. We have Laker Hayworth and Laker Leahy here in the house. I don't know why we keep saying the Lakers when we're trying to say other team names, but the Jaylen Brown situation is an interesting one, and we will dive into that with Tanner, the card-carrying Celtics fan, at some point here on the show.
0: Can you see this in about 5 years from now? The Big Three tournament. The Ball brothers against LeBron, Bronny, and Bryce. Must-see TV.
1: Let's play the feud.
0: Yeah, family feud with all of that.
1: All right, you leaving us with anything?
0: Yeah, one thing I brought up a little earlier is kind of a weird story. Well, Diana Rossini, we all know the story that was out there. And then over the last day or two, more has come out about that traffic stop in January. And there's a video of it that's 7 minutes and like 10 seconds long from the police officer. She was pulled over for texting while driving. And I have been one who had been kind of defensive for defending her. I think she got a bad deal. I don't think she did anything that would really justify her losing her job, maybe morally. And that's something that's in her private life. Same with Mike Vrabel, who didn't pay that price. But the story that just came out where she's telling the cop that it's part of her job to text, and she just got news that Sean McDermott of Buffalo is fired. She shows him the text messages, shows him about a text message with Brian Daboll, and I think there was one other coach in there. And she asked the cop, are you a Jets or Giants fan? She was pulled over, I believe, in New Jersey. He said, no, a Vikings fan. She shows him that she knows Kevin O'Connell, too. Yeah. She got off on the ticket. The cop gave her her warning, told her to keep him informed about the Vikings maybe getting a quarterback or not. I don't think it's a major, major story, but I found it interesting that she got off because he said, okay, well, it's part of work. You get off on that. I have a feeling all of us, if we got pulled over for texting and said it was part of one of our shows or whatever else, we wouldn't get the same act of leniency.
1: Probably not, although we would probably give it a try, right? Like, I mean, I would be dropping more names than Rich Miano, all right?
0: I mean, that's a lot.
1: You're trying to get out of a ticket here, right? So you do what you have to do. I don't think this singular incident with this traffic stop is a big deal at all. If you want to sort of apply some kind of broader nature to it, then maybe you could argue that it is a small indicator of how she went about some of her sort of approach to her profession, right? And is this something that's a little bit out of the purview of, you know, ethical journalism, that kind of stuff? Maybe, but that feels like quite an acrobatic stretch there. I don't think this thing singularly is a big deal at all, even though people are trying to turn it into a big deal. And isn't it funny? We're still talking about Diana Rossini and all of the things that she's done wrong and all the ways that she was unprofessional and all of the ways that she was scandalous and controversial. And how many people are talking about Mike Vrabel right now?
0: Zero. Although his son just got arrested last week for something.
1: But it's like, you know,
0: yeah,
1: so
0: you're right.
1: That incongruency to me is something that still applies here in the discussion about this topic. And that's the thing that kind of bugs me.
2: It still makes me wonder, though. I remember like the week before all this happening, there was that controversy with Travion Henderson, the now non-rookie running back for the New England Patriots, having all these like Instagram posts about like, you know, like posting out Bible verses that were kind of really rallying like against like certain like activities, you know, being like very extreme. And I remember Vrabel coming out and saying, you know, like, hey, you know, we just all gotta, you know, play for the same team, like we'll try to let him know to like dial it back. Right? I can't remember what he said, but it was definitely something to like go at Travion Henderson and then he gets out.

0: outed for infidelity.
1: Yeah.
0: So that was, I think, a little silly. But it just makes me wonder, like, what the locker room feels about Mike Vrabel.
1: Sure.
0: Which I'm sure they don't care. Because, you know, judging from other players in other locker rooms, they don't seem to care when their teammates do bad things.
1: It's probably not the first or last time that there's going to be someone that does something controversial. Certainly won't be the last time there was some infidelity that is taking place or being practiced by people in an NFL locker room. But the Lions have a much deeper issue here, having released Terrion Arnold after that whole mess.
0: So. Well, at least they released him.
1: Yeah, you know what?
0: At least they were like, look, we thought he was cool. Our bad. We'll release him.
2: But didn't Dan Campbell say something positive about him like a month ago?
1: Sure.
2: Much ado about nothing.
0: Nick Saban put in a comment saying like, oh, this is not.
1: No, he wrote a letter of support.
2: Yeah. I just brought that up on my show. That was ugly. That was pretty bad.
1: Yeah. I mean, but you know, it's so the Lions, I mean, talk about a team with a moral compass. They got rid of the guy who is, supposedly the mastermind behind this aggravated, robbery and assault, case. It's crazy. Anyway.
2: I gotta ask you one last question. I'll probably never remember it, but you mentioned Rich Miano and the name dropping, which is totally true. One time on the show, I did ask him who was the most famous person on his phone as far as his contacts. I want to ask you that. I'm sure you've got a lot of famous people. Who would be the biggest name that you have on your phone?
0: Gary Dickman.
1: Yeah, I was going to say probably Gary Dickman or Billy Hull. Yeah, that would be it.
2: I can't even respond to that, but there's got to be somebody a little bigger than that.
1: I don't know, man. That's my world.
2: Oh,
1: that's
2: you got to give us a name.
1: No, I don't know. That seems weird. I don't know.
2: Rich Miano had no problem disclosing all the names.
1: I mean, yeah, maybe it's Rich
2: Miano. He had Josh Allen, might have been the name he would
1: Josh Allen's a pretty good one. You know, Marcus, maybe Mariota. Maybe formerly was Bill Walton, would have been.
2: I was number two.
1: So I don't know. Yeah, that's a weird game to play. But, I'll think about that. Okay. I still think it's Gary Dickman.
2: Okay.
1: Yeah. All right, Gary, we will talk to you later.
2: Have a good show, guys.
0: My biggest contact is Chris Hart.
1: Are you talking physically? All right, we're going to take a break.
0: Hey, he's slimmed down. He's slimmed down.
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3: 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Coming up on Tuesday, the World Cup is in the knockout round stage, and we'll kick it around with Taylor Twellman on that, and then actors Colin Hanks and J.K. 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
5: Two accidents right now in Kaimuki on Waialae in front of McDonald's at Palolo Avenue. Lanes are closed on Waialae in both directions. The other accident is in Kalihi on Nimitz eastbound at Sand Island Access Road. Traffic is backed up on the airport viaduct. If you're driving in from the west, you may want to stay on the freeway instead of taking Nimitz. Otherwise, the major roads are looking okay from east to Oahu from the windward side and on the freeways from the west.
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14: 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Let's Talk Sports with Kanoa Leahy and Billy Hall on ESPN Honolulu is brought to you by Domino's Pizza of Hawaii. We deliver aloha.

0: right, welcome back. Let's talk sports. Shuffled things up a little bit today. Kanoa Leahy here in the studio on ESPN Honolulu. We have Tanner Hayworth joining me in the studio as well. Tanner Hayworth of Hawaii News Now. We're going to have a little bit of an HNN shindig later on. Sienna Pilliton, sports reporter for HNN, is going to join us in hour number two. Jordan Helly going to join us in a little bit here in hour number one. He is our resident soccer guru. And so we'll get into the FIFA World Cup, some of that discussion with him. But, of course, huge news coming out early this morning, Hawaii time. According to Shams Charania, LeBron James has informed the Lakers that they can move on without him. He is intent on playing a 24th season in the NBA next year, but it will be for a different team, and so let the speculation game begin. 808-296-1500 is the number to call. Let's get to some text messages here. This texter says, "Hey, Billy, how long are you in Seattle? This is next day listener. I live here in Seattle. Want to go golfing?" All right, we will relay that to Billy. I'm sure he would like to go golfing. And if you are listening to the show one day late, yesterday was a debacle. We had technical problems. We had a hot mic during one of the commercial breaks. Our careers almost came to an end. But miraculously, Tanner, and you can attest to this as having produced this show for a long time, somehow we did not use any curse words despite not knowing that we were still on the air with the hot mic.
1: It's surprising because as someone that, you know, will sometimes talk on the radio, it is hard to not accidentally drop a – you know, a bomb here or there.
0: Yeah.
1: Especially when you're off air.
0: Especially when you're off air. There you go.
1: You know, I will say personally, that has happened to me once where I have left a hot mic. I think this was a couple of years ago on the Sports Animals. And there was an especially long day for me. And I had left the mic on during a break. And I think, ooh. Yeah, what's ooh. It called? Chris had said a joke to Gary that people did not like.
0: Oh, yeah. I mean, it is kind of the old adage in sports broadcasting. Like, if there's a microphone around, just assume that it is on. And that probably is a good rule of thumb. But, you know, you fall into the trap of sometimes getting a little too comfortable. And so it was funny when we first started getting texts of like, you know, we can hear your guys' discussion during the commercial. My first response was, did we swear? And thankfully, that response was no. So miracles do happen. Folks. Yeah,
1: there's no Tom Brennemans in here.
0: Well, knocking on some wood here on that one. This texter says LeBron is going to start his Michael Jordan final year's career arc by signing with the Wizards. You know, the Wizards are on the come up, man. I mean, say what you will about Trae Young if you thought that was a legit contract, but you know, if they were to keep Anthony Davis, and it doesn't sound like he really wants to stay there, but if he were to be healthy and you just have the number one overall pick in A.J. DeBonsa, like, that's starting to look like a playoff team, man, and you add LeBron, and, you know, maybe you're cooking with Chiavi a little bit more.
1: What, Trae Young, LeBron James, A.J. DeBonsa, Anthony Davis, Alex Sarr, you have a whole, like, pool of, like, young rookies or young, like, first
0: that'd
1: or second,
0: kind of a
1: third
0: thing.
1: Year players.
0: That'd be kind of a thing.
1: It'd be an interesting team. You know what? Would be the funniest.
0: And you're
1: stuff.
0: In the East, and I don't know yes. if LeBron, it might be in his better interest too, even though the Knicks won the championship, the West at the top feels very young and very imposing.
1: You know what would be the funniest answer though? The Charlotte Hornets.
0: The Charlotte Hornets.
1: Show Jordan how it's done.
0: Yeah, there you go. Up close and personal. This texter says, we had the sitcom The Golden Girls back in the 80s. We now have a rom-com called The Golden Boys in the Bay Area. Lori Santee will be smiling when that happens. Yeah, I think she's rooting for this to happen. It will make the Warriors more relevant. It could salvage a little bit more of the last remaining years of Steph Curry. It could cover up more of the flaws of Draymond Green. I do think that that's something that Lori and Warriors fans would go for, even though that would be a bit of an adjustment to be rooting for LeBron as opposed to completely hating on him.
1: And it is also really funny to think about the roster that would be LeBron on the Warriors. Because, yeah, like Steph, LeBron, if they trade for Anthony Davis, certainly you would just swap him for Jimmy Butler. You have Kristaps. But then, like, after that, it's like, oh, yeah, Brandon Pajimski, let's go. Yeah. Let's carry the bench, or come on, Guy Santos.
0: Yeah, I think Paz might be out of there. But you're right. There's that bench is going to be tested, man, because that's going to be – they're going to have to play some minutes, especially during the regular season, to keep that team afloat, because they're going to have to give some long rests to all of those old dudes that will likely be in the starting lineup. This texter says, Laker fan since the 80s here. For me, LeBron doesn't feel like a classic Laker, not so much due to the Kobe comparison, but because he came as a free agent and enticed friends to build a super team. I mean, if we're going to be talking about the Lakers acquiring some of the classic Lakers, I mean, Will Chamberlain and Shaquille O'Neal and even Kareem draft Abdul-Jabbar. Day trade to get Kobe Bryant, like, you know, which is a different thing, I know. Kareem Abdul-Jabbar, I mean, you're talking about the legends who all came from elsewhere. So whether it's free agency or via trade acquisition, like, that's kind of the way the Lakers have done business, and it has been fruitful. And so I'm not sure if some of that skepticism as to how they acquired LeBron and sort of the circumstances behind that, it feels like there's a little bit of contradiction there.
1: Yeah, I think truly, like, the only, like, generational guys that, like, the Lakers have drafted and developed throughout their entire career to be the number one guys, because certainly they've done it before with other guys, I get that, but, like, Jerry West, yeah, like Elgin Baylor, but, like, really, other than, like, those guys,
0: and I guess you can count Kobe. I did mention the draft day trade, yeah, but yeah, I mean, he was there.
1: Kobe
0: his entire career
1: is definitely one of those. Yeah. I think should be probably included because he kind of was like a day one guy.
0: Yeah.
1: But like, other than like those three guys, it's hard for me to think of another guy. But especially because, you know, they've traded every single young guy ever since drafting LeBron, as well as them not really doing well drafting the last couple of years.
0: And here they like, go again with Luka, right?
1: Right. Their last good draft pick was, like, Kyle Kuzma. And, like, in the first couple of years of Kyle Kuzma with the Lakers, there was – remember the rookie year conversation where it was like, man, who's better, Kyle Kuzma or Jason Tatum? Those were real-life conversations happening.
0: Or Lonzo Ball.
1: Oh, Lonzo Ball was never in that conversation.
0: All right, let's get to a few more text messages, and then we'll take a break here. This texter says, isn't Jimmy Butler one of the most overrated players in the league? He gets numbers, but is he one of the dogs at the end of the game you're going to go to and trust? Has he really made any of his teams better except Miami? He doesn't seem to be a plug-and-play type of player. This text actually goes on a little bit as well. But basically, that's the sentiment. And he's old was the added part of that text. Yeah, Jimmy Butler is like the definition of a dog, I think. Yeah, he's actually not as much of a statistical, like, consistent statistical compiler as some of these other stars in the league. But I think we saw once he got into playoff situations, particularly with the Miami Heat, I mean, he was next level. Like, he had that extra gear. He could turn on that playoff switch and play as a top five elite player, even though during the regular season you would never argue that he was necessarily that. So I think there is that sort of intangible nature to Jimmy Butler, but is that still there? Is that still going to remain when he comes back from injury? I think those are very valid questions.
1: Yeah, I mean, Jimmy Butler is definitely, like they said, old. He's on the back end of his career. I think he goes into his year 37, his age 37, sorry, his age 37 season going into 2026, 2027. Yeah. There's a lot of numbers that I had to say there. But Jimmy Butler, I don't know. I kind of feel like he is kind of like a plug and play guy if you're not expecting him to be the number one or the number two at this point of his career. I think he's a fine B kind of guy on a team at this point. Obviously, during his 6-year stint in Miami, him and Bam just worked out super well. See the two finals appearances and plenty of really great playoff runs. I think of his time with Minnesota and Philadelphia as certainly interesting times, especially when you consider the whole reason why he left Minnesota in the first place was because, you know, everyone is so soft. And then, you know, Andrew Wiggins gets the title.
0: The infamous practice where he called out Cat. Yeah, all that stuff.
1: Cat gets a title.
0: Yeah.
1: Jimmy Butler's still looking for that title.
0: Yeah, so it's kind of funny how that worked out. But yeah, I think like the original point is it's Jimmy's got the goods. You know, there's a reason why they call him Jimmy Buckets, especially in the playoffs. But, you know, yeah, he's not a guy who throughout the regular season will consistently put up those kinds of performances. But there's something that he's able to get to. There's an area he's able to reach come playoff time, or at least he has shown that ability previously that I think does make him still somebody that you can consider possibly, if you believe that he can still, he can still somehow, manifest that he can be a guy that's pretty special. All right, we're going to go ahead and take a commercial break. With Hawaii Votes, you can cast your ballot in the comfort of your own home. We are a vote-by-mail state. To register, confirm, or update your address, visit elections.hawaii.gov. Lakers! All right, we'll be back.
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3: If you're coming in from the east, the H1 is now slow from the Harding Avenue overpass to McCulloch. Avoid Waialae through Kaimuki. There's an accident in front of the McDonald's at Pololo Avenue, and it's got lanes closed in both directions on Waialae. Take Harding or Kehanu to get around. The Woodward Drive is good on the Poly, the Likeleke, and the H3. The freeways are lighter than usual from the west, but Nimitz from the airport viaduct to Kalihi Street is extra slow because of an accident earlier.
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11: Yeah. 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

0: Kanoa Leahy, Tanner Hayworth here on ESPN Honolulu. We have some FIFA World Cup action going on. The round of 32, Norway up 1-0 over Cote d'Ivoire, the Ivory Coast. So we will keep you updated on that. And with the game of soccer being on such a huge stage here right now, it is always great talking with this guy because he's kind of become our resident soccer dude. As much as Billy tries to front like he is now a soccer guy, this guy is a true soccer dude. We welcome to the program our friend from Maui, and you can hear him on the calls for Spectrum OC16 as well as previously Spectrum Sports coverage of University of Hawaii Sports. We welcome Jordan Helly to the show. Jordan, good morning.
1: Good morning, guys. Good morning.
0: Thank you for making a little bit of time today. Yesterday was crazy in the FIFA World Cup. You had PKs all over the place. You had that unbelievable Brazil-Japan match early in the day in the round of 32. What was your impression of just the day's festivities in the FIFA World Cup yesterday?
1: Yeah, bonkers. And, you know, I think it's been, for everybody that was concerned, myself included, that the tournament maybe, you know, had grown a little too big. 48 teams seemed like a bit of a stretch and kind of, you know, maybe for the wrong reasons. But as we've seen through the group stage and now, you know, four and knockout matches in and you know, about almost quite a half in this Norway-Ivory Coast match. We are getting all the drama we could ever hope for. I mean, you know, we were about half an hour away maybe from extra time in that Brazil-Japan game. There, you know, Japan led it for, you know, a decent portion of that match. And could you imagine if they had pulled that one off and Brazil had gone out on the same day that the Germans did and a Dutch team that, you know, a lot of people fancy every World Cup, but seemed to not be able to ever get over the hump. And man, it's just crazy stuff. I mean, you're looking at Canada, Morocco in the round of 16 and Paraguay through, you know, after they started the tournament in disastrous fashion, you know, by the United States. All the drama you could ever hope for, man. This has been, I think, kind of undeniably quite an exciting World Cup.
0: We're talking with Jordan Helly. You mentioned Germany. They get upset by Paraguay on penalty kicks. Where are we at now with the German team? Because this is a soccer program, a soccer country that has been on the short list of elite teams over many, many years, and yet it feels like that has dissipated significantly. What is your view now of what Germany is in the world of soccer?
1: Yeah, I mean, it's disappointing. They're going to have to, I think, press the reset button in a lot of ways. It's really kind of fascinating because Brazil has always been the gold standard, right? They've got the World Cup wins on the men's side. But they haven't won since 2002. And you got Germany, who won it all in 2014, but since then basically kind of faltered quite a bit, whether you're talking about, you know, doing well at the Euros and definitely at the World Cup, right? They got grouped in 2018 and 2022, and now in this expanded format, they still failed to reach the round of 16. They don't even, you know, get past this expanded round of 32. So that's three straight World Cups after they won the whole thing in Brazil, where they have fallen flat. You know, they and Italy, right, they both have four World Cup titles, and Italy hasn't even qualified for the World Cup since 2014. So it's kind of interesting to see some of these, you know, storied programs, right, to borrow the American term, the blue bloods, if you will. In Germany, you know, I was thinking about it yesterday too, right? Like, I don't know the last time the Germans have had a player where you're talking about him as being like maybe the best player in the world that hasn't really been part of their conversation. You look at their lineup, and they've got good players, you know, that obviously play a lot of the top clubs and you know, some of their domestic clubs in Bayern Munich and whatnot that still dominate. But they don't really have a lot of guys that just jump off the page at you. And I think we've seen that the last cycle or two where you would hope the next generation would rise up, but they've got a lot of soul searching to do, I think.
2: You know, yesterday a lot of people were definitely talking about how that's probably one of the best days, I think, of sports this year, was just watching Brazil, Japan, Germany, Paraguay, Netherlands, Morocco, you know, especially with the last two ending in penalties, almost basically sudden death for both, almost, with Morocco getting that last and final goal there, or penalty shot there. what does it say to yesterday being so entertaining, and yet it also ends with the matchup with all the way back in the beginning of all this stuff when Japan and Netherlands gave us the best game that we thought we were going to see in a very long time that ended in a draw. Now both of these teams are out. And how was that? How does that go to show with yesterday just being just so entertaining overall?
1: Yeah, I mean, it's like you're kind of the sports fan. Longer windows now because the games are spread out just a little bit more by an extra hour because they got a lot of extra time. So, I mean, you're starting your day, if you're here in Hawaii, it's 7 a.m. watching some Brazil-Japan and in the first half. And it's like, okay, it's kind of a banger of a day. And then you go all the way through. What time did that Morocco-Netherlands game finish? Like 6 o'clock our time or something like that? I mean, so we're talking like 11, almost 12 hours of wonderful soccer, right? And when you get those two extra time penalty kick matches, those matches go on for quite a bit, so you're not really having a lot of downtime between. And so, man, it's hard to get much better than this, man. And, you know, it's kind of the dog days of summer, but when you get some of these big-time international tournaments, obviously it's in our backyard here in North America. Man, it's been pretty fun, and I think we've seen. You know, I don't know if there was quite the lead up and excitement to the tournament that people had hoped for. You know, when the bid was announced in I think it was 2018 when the bid was announced and granted to the three North American countries, and we thought this was going to be the biggest event ever, and all those things. And there are a whole lot of factors, I think, but once the tournament kicked off. I think we've seen all the good that can come from it and how awesome, you know, the cultural exchanges and the folks visiting and, you know, all that kind of stuff and the play on the field is matched.
3: Yeah, I think it's been awesome just having it in North America and not having to worry about waking up at like 1:30 a.m. to watch Team USA on the pitch or something like that. Like, this has been a game changer, most certainly for me. I've never watched more World Cup action than this year, and it's just quite simply because the games are on when I'm awake, which, go figure. That's fantastic. We're talking with Jordan Helly. We can't let you go without asking you about LeBron James. Big news coming out that he is intent on playing a 24th season in the NBA, but he is not going to play with the Los Angeles Lakers. He is going to look to play elsewhere. Where do you think he possibly goes, and does this move by LeBron still carry a seismic impact in your mind?
1: On the court, it could. I think it depends where he goes. I'd imagine he'll want to find a place where, you know, they're going to be pretty competitive. Obviously, off the court, it seems pretty seismic still. There seems to be quite a bit of chatter still on the interwebs and the talking heads that, you know, it's like, hey, I get it, right, outside of the World Cup, and unless you're getting really invested in some of these baseball results, like, you know, that's kind of the hot topic right now. But it still seems to generate quite a bit of chatter, which is pretty funny considering the dude is where he's at, but just the stature and the one spot, and I saw it online, but I don't know if it's realistic. I haven't looked that closely at the stuff, but the Spurs don't want him.
3: Oh, don't tempt me with a good time, my friend. Are you serious? Oh man, I might like spontaneously kind of combust like if that were to happen.
2: Oh, that's what you call it.
1: Yeah, yeah. I don't. I know. That's the first thing I thought of. But he's kind of exactly what they need, right? Like a bigger body on the wing that can provide them a little physicality and some rebounding and some really necessary situations and maybe perhaps the primary ball
3: man.
1: Jordan,
3: inject all of this straight into my veins. This is amazing.
2: They already have that. His name is Keldon Johnson.
3: Hey, LeBron, sixth man of the year next year.
2: LeBron, it's okay. We have Keldon Johnson.
3: Yeah, we're good. We're good, LeBron. We're good. Oh man, yeah, that's you just installed a new fantasy for me. LeBron in a Spurs uniform. That would be. I need a cigarette after just thinking about that being a possibility. Jordan, we appreciate the time, man. Thanks for talking story with us. Have a good rest of your day, man.
1: All right, see you guys.
3: All right. 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Whew, I'm going to catch my breath. We'll be back. 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
5: 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ESPN Honolulu traffic.
6: Just got word that HPD has reopened all lanes on Wailea after that accident earlier in front of McDonald's. That closure also made 6th Avenue slower than usual. Got a new accident on the west side. It's on the H1 townbound just after Cunia Road. Traffic is backed up before the Cunia exit. After that, it's removed fine until you get to the morning jam at the Middle Street merge. Windward traffic is good from the east side. The slow traffic starts at the Wailea exit.
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16: Hey, I just went by to watch with a whole lot of diamonds. Shawty, my time. Took a trip out to Cali to hang with the...
3: All right, text message time here. This texter says, yes, it's about time. Now we can go back to start watching Lakers basketball without you-know-who. Glad to hear that he's moving on. This texter says, thank God LeBron is gone from my Lakers. When he was on the court, the players played real tight. Also, with rookie Carr coming in, we don't need Bronny either. So, yeah, the Lakers did acquire Cameron Carr, who is, I think, going to be a really solid NBA player. I think he's probably elite-level shooter, possibly. Defensively needs to figure some things out, but he's got some bounce. You know, he's sort of like in the Carter Bryant type of mold, I think, as far as what he projects to be. You know, like that, you know, kind of track that he's also on. Yeah, I don't know. That's the Laker Nation fans who are celebrating the departure of LeBron just seems a little strange to me. Like, I don't know. That's you guys had some fun years with LeBron there. It's kind of strange that you're taking that stance.
2: I just want to talk about the starting lineup the year before LeBron James came to
3: LA. Okay, let's hear it.
2: Lonzo Ball.
3: Hey.
2: Josh Hart. Mm-hmm.
3: Right.
2: Josh Hart.
3: Yeah.
2: Brandon Ingram.
3: Solid.
2: Kyle Kuzma.
3: Yeah.
2: Who had, you know, conversations.
3: Also, he was also a player.
2: And Julius Randle.
3: Okay.
2: Yeah.
3: Okay.
2: Yeah.
3: Yeah.
2: But yeah, LeBron's.
3: LeBron ruined everything.
2: He got you a ring.
3: Yeah.
2: Be grateful.
3: Finals MVP. All right. Well, we're grateful because we have hour number two coming up. We'll be back.
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6: CH1 traffic in the Kunia Road area had cleared out, but now it's slow again because of an accident on the H1 compound shortly after Kunia Road. Traffic is now back up to the Kualakai Parkway on ramp. That slowdown has also backed up Fort Weaver to Queens West. Conditions are okay from the windward side and from east to Oahu. In town, the H1 eastbound is slow from Middle to Puno. Westbound traffic is slow from the Waialae exit to McCullough.
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0: Sports. Kanoa Leahy along with Tanner Hayworth here in the studio on ESPN Honolulu. Chris Shimabukuro working the production room next door. 808-296-1500, the number to call or text. This is kind of funny because the way things went down on the show yesterday, it was nothing short of a debacle. And we probably set radio broadcasting back about eight generations with some of the technical issues that we were dealing with. Billy tried to join with the access box from Seattle. It worked for like a segment. It was like really working for like a little while once we got the volume straightened out. And then it just, you know, stopped working. Thankfully, you know, we had Chris who was trying to troubleshoot. We had Billy who was working diligently trying to make it work. Thankfully, we were able to still keep him connected via the phone line. But it went about as well as you would expect anything on this show to go.
1: He was staying in a hotel?
0: No, he was at his folks' house.
1: Oh.
0: So,
1: well, maybe they just don't have good internet.
0: Yeah, or maybe there was like a power surge. Maybe he tripped. He tripped one of the wires there on the electrical circuit box.
1: As someone that's had to board multiple road shows on faulty internet, whenever Josh had to stay somewhere like that's in like Bakersfield or or Riverside, usually those shows I always hated doing the most because I knew a lot of it was just going to be very troubleshooty.
0: Yeah.
1: And I was just like, ugh.
0: Or it was user error. And this texter is wondering, so did Billy break the box? If so, he shouldn't get another day off from the show for a year. LOL. Yeah, that's that. You know what? We have the fine for phlegm. We have the fine for ancillary noises made into the mic. We have fines for you know, misidentifying people, saying the wrong names.
1: Did we get fined for saying Lakers?
0: We
1: like
0: probably
1: three times?
0: Should have gotten fined for saying Lakers an exorbitant amount of times. In that, yeah, I might as well throw that in there, Chris.
1: We'll throw that into the LeBron fund.
0: But the ultimate fine, the ultimate punishment is Billy, no vacay. For a year. That would be the same as prison for him. That would be Guantanamo Bay. That would be Alcatraz for Billy Hull if he couldn't leave the show.
1: That would be like if you were a Lakers fan and LeBron James signed to your team. Apparently.
0: Yeah, that's
1: the
0: awful.
1: Worst nightmare.
0: This texter says, so is the Billy in Seattle remote experiment done for the week?
1: We'll see tomorrow.
0: Yeah, we'll find out tomorrow. I guess he can't submit the daily Shake Shack lunch as a work expense anymore. Nope, he's going to have to pay out of pocket. He's going to have to pay out of pocket on that one. Chris, you got something to say?
2: Yeah, I was going to say, I think they found the issue. He plugged it into another port, and it started working.
0: Okay.
1: Yeah. I will say, when it's come to troubleshooting the access, many times, it's just, have you tried plugging it into a different port? And it usually works.
0: Or, of course, the first suggestion is unplug it and plug it back in.
1: Yes.
0: Yeah. Or turn it off and turn it back on.
1: Are you sure it's on? Are you sure it's plugged in?
0: Yeah, yeah.
1: My brother worked IT as one of his college jobs, and he said he usually never got past the first two questions of, have you tried turning it on or off, or are you sure it's plugged in?
0: Yeah, yeah. What's it like for you being on this side of the wall when you're hearing all of these stories? And even today, full disclosure, a little inside baseball for you. We're having some issues with our phone line.
1: What?
0: Which is nothing new. Anybody who is familiar with this operation knows that I don't think the phone line has worked according to plan or intent the entirety of the time that we've been doing this show, and certainly the entirety of the time that I've been doing stuff here.
1: The phone line is like... It's like the 33-year-old starting pitcher for your favorite team. It's never consistent. Sometimes, though, there's like a couple of starts in a row where you're like, okay, this is the guy we signed. We knew he was going to get him. Then he still ends like the year off like 7-5.
0: But you start celebrating like the very sort of pedestrian performances. Like
1: exactly.
0: You're celebrating like, wow, man, I picked up the phone, the receiver, I dialed the number, and it went straight to the call. Like the stuff it's supposed to do.
1: Yeah.
0: Like you start celebrating that because it's, you know, not leading you down this crazy pathway.
1: It's almost nostalgic. You know, when I hear it, and I just think of all the good times of yelling at the phone, of frustratingly dialing the exact same number for the sixth time, and getting my fifth different phone number to call. Love that phone line.
0: Love that phone line.
1: Love it.
0: Yeah, we love this show.
1: Love that phone line. the greatest phone line.
0: There we go. Phone line loving Trump is that's a good fallback character. When the phone line's not working, that's a good fallback plan right there.
1: We love phones. Don't you know? We love that phone line. To say it's the best phone line. Doesn't need to be fixed. It'll cost $800 billion.
0: Vandals obviously did something to the phone line.
1: The liberals
0: with their box cutters.
1: the woke phone line is not working for us. All right, next text.
0: Let's see. This texter says, when I worked at a bank that won't be named, whenever we called IT, the first question wasn't the usual, did you turn it on, off, unplug, plug back in, etc. It was, did you clean it?
1: That's also a good one. I guess because, like, if there's, like, dust.
0: Yeah. I could see how.
1: My brother was the IT guy.
0: Do our phone line issues come down to dust? Do you think that's probably?
1: I'm not going to say anything.
0: Have I been in that production room? The production dungeon, as it's referred to?
1: I will say, if for any curious person or for a curious Chris, touch the top of the Tyreek Hill Dolphins helmet right now and tell me there isn't.
0: Okay, Chris, do this. The top.
1: Go behind you at the top of the tower.
0: On the top of the tower.
1: You know where the Tua bobblehead is?
0: Okay, so
1: I want you to touch the top of that tower.
0: The top of the Tua bobblehead? Is that what? Okay. So Chris is touching that. He's going to check the amount of dust there. Are we looking at significant? Yeah. Okay. It looks like there's significant dust.
1: That's like Tua in 15 years.
0: So it's a Tua Tagovailoa Alabama bobblehead. He's next to the
1: it's a cool bobblehead.
0: It actually really is. He's next to like the Bama elephant.
1: You know, it's very realistic because his neck is very loose.
0: Uh-oh.
1: Oh.
0: You may have audibly heard Chris gasping.
1: That was like a Tom from Tom and Jerry yell.
0: Yeah, wait. What happened, Chris? You open up your mic. Tell us exactly what went down in there.
2: I blew on the bobblehead, and there was multiple layers of dust that came off.
0: Oh, wow. Oh,
1: beautiful.
0: Okay.
1: Beautiful.
0: So maybe it is a dust thing.
1: It could be. We need to clean that place.
0: We should clean this place. We should keep the equipment in this place that I'm sure cost a lot of money. We should keep it clean.
1: Yeah.
0: We should try to keep
1: it
0: clean.
1: And I can complain about this all I want. I'm only here, like, rarely. I can air out all of our dirty laundry right now.
0: Yeah, yeah. You know what? It might not be so rarely, depending on how this Billy thing
1: goes.
0: True. Texter says, so Billy, on remote from Seattle is like Cal Rally, a one-time thing. There we go.
1: Dump of a season right now.
0: So tomorrow is a – oh, my gosh. He's picking off, like, flakes of dust.
1: It's beautiful, isn't it?
0: Wow.
1: Foundational.
0: Holy moly. All right. Well, sorry. If you start sneezing, Chris, we apologize.
1: That's why I didn't say to, like, blow it. I just said to, like, do, like, one of those, like –
0: But now he's fascinated. Yeah. Now he's starting to clean. He's, like – he's taking these big clumps of dust, and he's now taking them and throwing them into the trash receptacle.
1: Yeah.
0: So, you know what? I see what you did there.
1: Yeah.
0: You see what Tanner did? He somehow lured you into all of a sudden you're cleaning that place. Yeah.
1: Well, what's it called? My bad.
0: It was supposed
1: to be a chill bit. I didn't think the bit would go that far. I apologize.
0: He was literally gasping in terror at the amount of dust. All right, so tomorrow's a big day. Tomorrow is the day that Hawaii sports officially sort of transitions most of its programs to the Mountain West. It will also be the start of year two for Matt Elliott as athletics director. You have the new television deal that is now being rolled out by Hawaii News Now. We are going to be talking with one of your colleagues at HNN in Siena Piloton in about 5 minutes here. And so this is a new era. What is the thing that may be you are most interested in seeing come to fruition, or the thing you're most uncertain about, or just kind of what is story number one for you as Hawaii gets ready for this transition?
1: I think the big thing will be accessibility. I think for a lot of people, having more access, because K-5 is, you know, is much more available. Like, if you have Hawaiian Telecom, you can watch it, mm-hmm. essentially. Or if you're, you know, if you're
0: you can even get it over antenna, right?
1: Yeah, and all that stuff. So I think that'll be good. I think my concern will be how will that actually be what's the word I'm looking for? Executed. Obviously, I think through Steven's article from the weekend when he talked about it, saying, you know, there's this guy coming back, the crew's coming back, you know, the normal stuff should be what you expect. But I think what comes now is, okay, how are you going to consistently broadcast the amount of games that you're contractually obligated to broadcast as a Mountain West member?
0: Okay.
1: Because there were those, you know, radio-only baseball games, you know, not broadcasted most of the time, soccer matches or water polo or other sports, softball especially as well. So how will that operation begin? And I know the general manager, Katie Pickman, and Aaron Brooks over there, they've talked about, you know, wanting to try to develop, you know, like how many other universities do on the mainland, a student broadcast so that they can help cover a lot of those sports that not necessarily everyone over there can cover consistently. That's all cool. I'm intrigued to see how that's executed.
0: Yeah. You're looking at it through the lens of the coverage, the television coverage, which makes sense because, you know, you are over there in that building every day. You know, obviously that's something that I'm extremely interested in as well. One of the other points of emphasis for me is going to see how well received this Mountain West app is. They are going through that Kisswe company, and they are producing this Mountain West app, which is going to be a subscription app. And so it's going to have a whole bunch. I mean, it's Mountain West everything. Everything that's on TV here locally, everything that is not on TV that the conference is requiring the University of Hawaii to stream, as well as its other members for various sports, mostly the mainstream sports, but some other sports that maybe have not gotten huge levels of coverage as well. That's all going to be required now by the conference. And that is a big endeavor on the part of some of these schools that haven't necessarily, you know, you're not talking about the SEC where you got like multiple control rooms and production rooms on campus already built out and making it easy for ESPN to come in and carry SEC network games and all of this stuff. You have that across multiple major conferences. That's not the case with a lot of the members of the Mountain West. And so to me, that's going to be interesting to see how that plays out. How are those productions going to look? What is the reaction of Mountain West fans and fans of those schools and members? What is going to be the reaction to subscribing, paying a nominal fee to be able to access those Mountain West games? That's stuff that obviously doesn't necessarily have to do with the competition itself and the teams and players and coaches that are on the field or court, but those are things that are on the sort of outside periphery that that I am interested in. I'm curious as to how that is going to impact things and exactly how people are going to react to that. Because, you know, frankly, from a competitive standpoint, if football is the flagship, football's been in the Mountain West. So there's not really that mystery there. There's going to be a little bit of a reordering of some of the Mountain West membership, of

0: Obviously, I'm very curious to see how it plays out as well. But it is going to impact some of the other sports more, like basketball, like women's volleyball, like baseball, where they're going to this new conference, this new league, different travel plans, different types of programs that they have to travel to. In some cases, it is going to be a step up because of the level of competition. In some cases, it might be an even transition. In some cases, it might be a step down. And so that's all stuff that I think we are going to learn about more as we get deeper into this thing. But I think it's funny that right now, as we are on the eve of this actually taking place, we are, I think you and me, at least, obviously, we're looking at it through very specific lenses here. We are curious as to how this thing is going to play out from a coverage and accessibility standpoint. We do have to take a commercial break here. And on the other side, we'll talk a little bit more about some of this stuff, as well as get some reaction to the other big stories of the day with HNN sports reporter Sienna Pilliton. She's going to join us on the other side. 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
3: If you are headed to town from west to Oahu, allow us for time. There was an accident on the H1 townbound after Kenia Road, and it has backed up the H1 to Kualakai Parkway. Fort Weaver got backed up to the hospital. After that slow H1 traffic, you'll move fine until you get to the morning slowdown at the Middle Street Merge, and then it's going to be slow on the H1 to Makiki. Nimitz is not a good alternate right now. It's slow from the airport viaduct to Waiata Middle.
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0: Back. Let's talk sports. Kanoa Leahy, Tanner Hayworth here on ESPN Honolulu. We are still taking some texts. Some people are texting in their reaction to the LeBron James news. There are a lot of people that are very worried about Billy's absences from the shows here this week. Yesterday he was on, but only kind of because we had some technical difficulties. Today Tanner filling in for him. This text they're asking, what's Billy's excuse for missing shows this time? More BTS concerts, NBA Finals, World Series? Well, it's not going to be the World Series this year for his Seattle Mariners. That's for sure. Texter says, Chris's yell reminded me of a zebra dove. Also, I have dust allergies, so I feel bad for Chris. Chris is breaking in there.
1: Oh, feel bad for Chris. Try being there for 6 years.
0: Yeah. Tanner, who is breathing so much more easily now.
1: Although this is like the sick chair, by the way. So, yeah.
0: Oh, really? I won't say. Well, I don't know. I was pretty sick a couple weeks ago, and I'm on this side.
1: True.
0: But yeah, Chris is actually breaking. His will is breaking. He is succumbing to now the pressure of feeling the need to clean that room. He's going to probably do it himself. And then this texter says, Kanoa, congrats. Need to get better system for men's and women's volleyball telecast, all the Nebraska volleyball system, Mahalo Nui. I guess talking about the replay challenge system. Yeah, that's another sort of piece that I know Charlie Wade is trying to advocate for, is getting a better and a higher resolution replay system. Not sure if that is necessarily on the horizon. We will wait and see.
1: It took them half a year to get the other lights in, so.
0: Yeah, well, they have a new scoreboard going up in the arena as well, so another thing to be excited about.
1: Camera.
0: Speaking of things to be excited about, very excited to be welcoming to the show via the phone line, sports reporter for Hawaii News Now. So the colleague of Tanner, and she is very kind in welcoming me into the fray in my little way as well. We welcome Sienna Pilliton to the show. Second time for Sienna, now a multi-time guest here on the show. How honored are you?
2: No, I'm so honored. And I mean, you know, Tanner and I sit next to each other at work, so I don't think he can get enough of hanging out with me.
0: Oh, okay.
1: Yeah, she has to deal with me mumbling things at her that I think is funny to say, but then she's like, what?
0: Okay, well, I need to hear more about this dynamic. What is it like with the two of you having desks next to each other?
2: I think we have fun because, I mean, Tanner and I will crack sports jokes all day long that no one understands. And so we'll just be laughing and giggling in the newsroom. We actually had quite a serious situation yesterday, and Tanner and I were just laughing so loud about it. I can't say much about that, but
0: oh my gosh,
2: we have fun.
0: Well, that's unfortunate. Now you have everybody wondering what the situation was yesterday.
1: Yeah, it was a situation, but it got,
0: oh, thanks for that clarification.
1: Okay, it got worked out. You know, it was funny.
0: All right. The end. Well, you guys really weave a compelling story with all the details you added to that.
2: Kanoa, if you just come in and join us, you could get a desk right next to us, and then you'd know what the situations are.
0: Yes. All right. Can you work on that with the higher-ups? I have no negotiating power anymore.
2: Okay, I'm sure that's true.
0: We're talking with Sienna Pilliton of Hawaii News Now. We were talking about tomorrow being this sort of big day. It marks the transition of more of the University of Hawaii sports, most of them, in fact, to the Mountain West Conference. It will also be the mark of year two for athletics director Matt Elliott. You have this HNN television deal now, which is being rolled out, and all of that production being worked on over there in that building. And I'm just wondering sort of what is at the top of your list of things you are most intrigued by, or what you think would be at the top of the list of storylines that most interest you here as we get set for this new chapter being marked on a number of different fronts, as I mentioned.
2: Yeah, it's exciting. I mean, I've been part of a lot of these meetings, and there's a lot of meetings that I'm not part of. There's just so much that needs to be worked out right now. In the next 2 weeks, though, Kyle Chinen and I, the other sports reporter, will be in Las Vegas for the Mountain West Media Days. So just excited to see kind of what this new look Mountain West looks like, that officially kicks off, like we said, tomorrow. I think there's just so many changes, again, with this new TV deal, how that'll look. You guys were talking about the Mountain West app and producing every single game to be on the app, which is a big deal. I mean, this gives so much exposure to the University of Hawaii and all of the Mountain West schools as well. But there's so much that is unknown. I know a lot of people are excited. not to say I'm not excited. There's just so much that needs to be worked out that I think we're still in those stages right now, especially for those of us at Hawaii News Now right now.
1: What do you think is the most intriguing part of Hawaii's full-time membership as a part of the Mountain West?
2: I'm excited to just see like these new rivalries start. Obviously, there's still some that will carry over, but I mean, the football rivalries have been quite interesting. I'm excited for UNLV to come, obviously, week one here to Hawaii, but obviously just building new rivalries with the school, and that's why I'm so excited to go to the media day this year to just kind of scope out these other teams and see what potential we have there.
0: We're talking with Sienna Pilliton, a sports reporter for HNN. Yeah, this trip to the Mountain West Media Day is a bit of a return to your stomping grounds formerly. You attended UNLV, of course, now covering University of Hawaii sports. You'll be part of these telecasts here this year. And so there are a lot of people that are speculating in the sport of football, and I think this can also be stretched out possibly to some other sports as well, where the anticipation, the expectation is that if you were to predict their being these two kind of pillars of the league, competitively speaking, it could be Hawaii and UNLV. Most certainly, those are the two football programs that will likely be the favorites going into this upcoming Mountain West season. How does that dynamic hit you?
2: Oh, it's awesome, dude. I mean, I think the UNLV-Hawaii like rivalry is so great to begin. Obviously, there's a lot of people, including me, that have ties to both, and it's so interesting to see how far both teams could go. Obviously, now working for HNN and now UH, basically, we know where my loyalties lie, and I don't think that's any thing that we're hiding there. But I think, yeah, based on, especially once the television thing came out where it showed how many national games Hawaii was going to get, that just showed how the outsiders see Hawaii and how big that is for them to get that many national TV games.
1: You know, we know a lot of the regular schools in the Mountain West, the San Jose's, the Nevada's, the UNLV's. Which one of the newer schools entering the Mountain West are you most, you know, excited to, or maybe even intrigued to pull that from my last question, to kind of, I guess, meet in a way, you know, with NIU, yeah. North Dakota State, UTEP kind of all joining the fray? Yeah.
2: I think North Dakota State, I mean, I can't say I know much about them, so sorry if that turns anybody off right now. But I think that matchup is going to be really interesting. That's the one I'm most excited for on the football side, especially.
0: We're talking with Sienna Pilliton of Hawaii News Now. All right, some big news nationally here this morning. LeBron James is going to play in his 24th season in the NBA, but not for the Lakers. His agent, Rich Paul, has confirmed that LeBron has informed the Lakers that they can proceed without him. He is going to go elsewhere. Let the speculation game begin. Free agency window opens in the NBA at noon Hawaii time. How interesting do you find this story? Does this at all sort of register on the Richter for you, or do you feel like, LeBron's old already?
2: I'd actually rather go back to talking about North Dakota State if we could.
0: Oh, what is going on? Why is that?
2: So I am a Lakers fan, dude, and so this news was not unexpected. I knew he was not going to return as a Laker, and I knew he wasn't going to retire, but having the formality of it all come out at like 7 a.m. this morning was not my favorite way to kind of start my day. But again, like I know there's a lot of people that are hating on him right now, a lot of Lakers fans that are hating on him. We got LeBron, we got the king for 8 seasons, so I can't even be mad. We got a ring out of it. But it's sad. It really is sad. I don't know where he's going to go. I really hope it's not Golden State. I don't know why he'd want to stay in the West, but that's kind of my thoughts.
0: Wait, so are you like one of those Laker fans that didn't really embrace a lot of my Laker-loving friends never quite wrapped their arms around LeBron James and never quite wrapped their minds around him being one of the all-time sort of like legacy Lakers. Where do you stand on that?
2: I never thought that he was a legacy Laker. I'm never going to like, but I wrap my arms around him because he's the king. Like for me, the way I always saw it was like, we're being blessed with his presence. Like, yes, we are the Lakers and
1: we
2: are one of the more
1: historic. That's how Kanoa wakes up every morning.
2: Oh, gosh. we are one of the more historic franchises ever in all of sports, but the fact that he came to us for eight seasons, like, we got this man for eight seasons, I can't even complain. Like, I'm thankful that he stuck it out with us. We got the Mickey Mouse ring, and so I'm just, it's a big thank you to him, truly.
1: Look, I'm going to say this. It was big enough to register on the Hawaii News Now push notification Richter scale. So if you did download the Hawaii News Now app on the App Store, you did see that LeBron James did, in fact.
0: Sorry, guys. Are we not doing enough to plug H&N right now? Do you have to get, like, the commercial in for the app, too? Is this not enough, this whole, like, H&N hooey thing that we're doing here?
1: It's called corporate synergy, okay?
2: But everyone keeps talking. You're not having a desk right next to us.
0: Yeah. Look, I'm starting to think twice a little bit on that whole scenario idea.
1: Everyone keeps talking about how LeBron James leaving. What do you mean? He's still on the roster. His contract just got guaranteed yesterday for $2.7 million.
0: Oh, you're talking about the other LeBron James Jr.
2: yeah, you're not wrong.
1: What do you think is going to happen to Bronny? Is he just going to be, like, sent to the wall, like in, like, if you're in, like, Game of Thrones? Or, like, sent it to, like, purgatory or something?
0: They
1: got to
0: bring
1: that
0: back Game of Zones is what they got
2: to
0: do. Sir.
2: Well, I'm more worried about what's going to happen to Bryce. We were supposed to get Bryce, too.
1: Bryce will go to wherever LeBron's going to go.
2: Yeah, I guess
1: Bronny
2: so.
1: Was
2: no,
1: lost
2: I mean,
1: in the custody, unfortunately.
2: The whole timing of the Bronny situation is just hilarious to me. But I can't even be mad. Like, that's LeBron. He's the most calculated player, you know?
0: We are talking to Sienna Pilliton from Hawaii News Now. All right. So one of the things that came out here on the air, I admitted this, I probably speak way too openly about things that are going on in my actual life and some of my interests for my own reputation. But when I was sick a couple of weeks ago, I had laryngitis. It was awful. I was down bad. But one of the things...
2: I was sick.
0: Yes. I don't know if you heard about that or not, but I'm informing you that I was not feeling well. And so I was home for like a week and, you know, you start to indulge in, you know, some of the streaming apps, you know, Netflix, HBO Max, all that stuff. I was on Peacock and I did fall into the trap that is Love Island, all right? It is the ultimate of guilty pleasures. There is no socially redeeming value whatsoever to this program. People who call it smutty are not necessarily, off base with that description. But that thing, I'd imagine it's like, doing some kind of, narcotic, where it's like, okay, I know this isn't good for me, but the addictive qualities and addictive nature of it are undeniable. And so I've been watching Love Island, and I know, based on previous convos with you, that you also are a fan of that show. So I'm going to ask, we're going to do a very quick little Love Island minute here. I'm going to ask you, because there was kind of a big reveal yesterday, set of circumstances. Where you had, speaking of Bryce and Trinity, that declared that they were boyfriend and girlfriend on the episode last night. This is Love Island. They're talking about, like, serious committed relationships here. What was your reaction to that?
2: So, you know what? Any listeners you did just have, you lost them. You, like, you completely
0: absolutely
2: lost them.
0: Absolutely.
2: Talking about Love Island. As someone who probably does watch Love Island, and I'm happy that you're
0: probably
2: proud
0: about it
2: as well.
0: Does watch Love Island is how you're going to describe it.
1: Proudly.
0: Oh, proudly. Oh, okay. All right. Okay. Continue. I digress.
2: Yes. I think it's interesting that they became boyfriend and girlfriend, because most couples on Love Island, they like to close things off before they officially become boyfriend and girlfriend. They just went straight for it and closed each other off. And I've been looking online. You know, you can bet on Love Island. That is a thing. At what point do you call the number? I don't know. But
0: yeah,
2: their favorite to win.
0: Oh, if you're betting on Love Island, it is gambling hotline time. If you are finding yourself making wagers on Love Island.
1: Have you guys caught I think it's the Hawaii football or Timmy's Instagram, where Cody DeCambra, incoming transfer from Oregon, went on like a 1-minute rant on Love Island.
0: Oh, no, I did not see that.
1: It's really great if you catch it.
0: I think UH Football posted a video where they were asking some of the players who, like, which player on the UH team would be, like, the best contestant on Love Island, and so they had a variety of different
1: I saw Lester, answers.
0: Lester Longafuina got a lot of shout-outs on that one. Who is your favorite character or contestant on the show this season, and who is your least favorite that is still part of the show right now?
2: Well, Kunal, can you answer first?
0: I do not like Kenzie. I'm not a fan of Kenzie. I feel like she's a hypocrite. She has accused some of the guys that she's been with of playing around when she is just unapologetically, unabashedly playing around herself.
2: Wow, you're more passionate about that than LeBron.
0: All right, your turn.
2: Okay, my turn. I think my favorite's Trinity. I think she keeps it real. I really like her. She's just there for all the girls. Why are you laughing?
0: I just think this is funny. Like, what? I'm enjoying this.
2: Okay, good. No, I think Trinity's my favorite. She's just a girl's girl. I know that term gets thrown around a lot, but she's there for everybody. She keeps it real. I love her. I wasn't the biggest fan of her and Bryce, but now they're growing on me. And then I think my least favorite's gotta be Sincere, which is crazy with a name like that, but he's not very sincere, man.
0: Yeah, you know what? Sincere. So on the men's side, Sincere clearly is my least favorite contestant. And I'm with you. Trinity is kind of she's shown herself to be pretty sweet and pretty honest and upfront. And rooting for her. I'm shipping for Bryce and Trinity now that they're girlfriend and boyfriend. All right, that was our first. We did an F1 minute with Chris yesterday, and we're doing a Love Island minute here with Sienna. How was that for you?
2: I don't think any one of your viewers asked for this. Or listeners. Sorry.
1: Yeah, yeah. Look, they never asked for F1 minute. They never asked for me with horse racing.
0: Yeah, yeah. You know, we don't know. We're going to cast a wide net here on Let's Talk Sports and other things. Hey, Sienna, we appreciate it. Great talking with you.
2: Thanks, guys.
0: Enjoy working next to Tanner later today with your desks juxtaposed
2: I'll
0: to one another.
1: Yeah, see you in a couple of hours.
0: Have a good one. Have a good
2: I'll
0: rest
2: see
0: of
2: you
0: your
2: in
0: day.
2: An hour. All right, thanks, guys.
0: You guys should start considering carpooling, I think, at this point. You know what I mean?
1: Well, I already take rails.
0: Okay, all right. Oh, I wonder if she would consider, I don't know, where she, would she, I guess the rail line, would it get her very far at that point from where she's coming from?
1: I don't think so. Okay. Yeah. I'm not gonna dox anybody.
0: Where do you get off of the, of the rail?
1: Of the Ahua Lagoon. So okay. The second to last stop.
0: Oh, okay, okay. Yeah. All right, okay. All right, well, we appreciate, Sienna for talking story with us. The look of shame that I was getting from Christian Mabukuro when I mentioned Love Island, and then the look of, incredulity that I was getting from Tanner when I mentioned Love Island, I could hear
1: all
0: of that shame from, all the listeners out there as well. Or as Sienna would describe them, viewers. I was feeling all of that shame. And you know what? I don't mind admitting it. All right?
1: I was empowering you. I don't think I was bringing out any shame.
0: It's a very addicting show. All right, we're going to take a break. You're listening to Let's Talk Sports.
3: ESPN Honolulu Traffic is brought to you by Midas Hawaii.
4: Traffic still very slow on the H1 townbound because of an accident just after Kunia Road. The slowdown starts before Kualakai Parkway. If you're heading in from Kapolei, Farrington is a good alternate. After the accident, you'll move fine all the way to downtown. From the east, the H1 is slow from the 11th Avenue on-ramp to the McCulley overpass. Clear from the windward side on the Palaeolikeleke and the H3. Kamehameha Highway is moving fine down the coast this morning.
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3: 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We deliver aloha.

0: Talk sports. I'm catching some heat, man. Catching some heat about this Love Island thing. Texter says, good morning. OMG, must be a really, really slow sports day. Love Island, can I text in about my favorite K-drama shows now?
1: Yes.
0: Yeah, feel free. Yeah, absolutely. Hey, this is Dog Days of Summer stuff right here. And we all have our guilty pleasures. Chris, didn't you make an admission during the commercial break? Where are you going this week?
2: I'm going to Anime Expo in Los Angeles.
0: An Anime Expo in Los Angeles. We all have our guilty pleasure things, whether it's, you know, kind of a smutty reality show or some nerdy Anime Expo, you know, Comic-Con. Like, we all have those kinds of interests.
1: Chris, if I ask you to buy something, can I Venmo you?
2: Absolutely.
0: This texter says, Kanoa, have you seen RuPaul's Drag Race? I haven't, but I hear good things.
1: Very good show.
0: It's a very highly lauded, critically acclaimed show. All right, we have a William on the line, 808-296-1500. William from Seattle. Hey, what's up?
3: Hey, I don't know what's worse, Love Island talk or an hour of bumper music coming out of that commercial. What are you guys doing over there? You get paid to talk. I don't want to listen to no music for a couple of minutes. What's going on?
0: Hey.
3: Love Island? Are you serious? I tell you, for one show I miss and it's 20 minutes of Love Island talk? What is this nonsense? Tanner, would you get a hold of the place? I know you've only been gone a couple of weeks. Do something about this.
1: You certainly sound a lot clearer today.
0: Yeah. Hey, Billy, how's the box that you broke?
3: Hey, it's actually doing better. I think I'll be back in the show tomorrow, Tanner, so you don't have to come in tomorrow, Tanner. I'll handle it. And we're not going to talk about Love Island. Good Lord.
1: I'm all for the Love Island talk,
0: hey,
1: man.
0: Hey, don't judge. Don't knock until you try it, buddy.
1: Oh, no, I spoke too soon.
0: Your phone started breaking up, Billy. Like, so predictably, right on cue, your phone started breaking up. So we didn't hear that last comment you made.
3: I was just saying, I want to hear the top five things Chris is more excited to see at the Anime Expo.
0: Oh, okay. All right. Well, Chris is on the phone. He was receiving
1: a
0: number of phone calls. I think maybe some of them in response to the Love Island reference. And so that was part of the reason why we had that long music bed lead in back from the break. But he's on the phone right now. When he gets back off the phone, I am going to task him with the top five list that you are requesting for this Anime Expo. What is your guilty pleasure, Billy?
1: Watching the Mariners lose.
0: Whoa!
3: Professional wrestling.
0: Okay. Yeah.
1: Your guilty pleasure is a popular thing.
0: Well, but I mean, Love Island's a popular thing. It's a guilty pleasure.
3: Yeah. I mean, a 43-year-old man watching professional wrestling, that's not the most popular thing. But I'll watch me a good wrestling show from now and then. Real quick, have you guys talked World Cup at all?
1: Yes. We had Jordan Helly on.
0: Yeah, our real soccer expert.
3: That's nice, because yesterday might have been the single greatest day of soccer in the history of the world. I don't know how much you guys have talked about it. Two shootouts. You have Brazil winning in the last minute against Japan. This World Cup, dare I say, the greatest sporting event, and I will continue to say it, the greatest sporting event of all time, continues to deliver. And so I'm just glad you were able to spend some time talking about it, because I know when Canola's in charge, Tanner, it's hard to get some World Cup in. I've got to fight for my World Cup preview I do with him for 5 minutes a show. Canola, not the biggest soccer guy, but I just got to say, yesterday was an all-time soccer day.
0: Yeah, we pretty much framed it like that in hour number one. You know what could really do you good, Billy? Listening to the show. That could also help out, especially when you make these impromptu appearances.
3: By the way, did you hear LeBron's not going back to the Lakers? Did you talk about that at all?
0: Hey, I wanted to ask you this. I want your opinion on this too, Tanner. Penalty kicks, PKs in a World Cup or at the end of, you know, soccer matches in general, to decide when it's high stakes, to decide championships or moving on in the World Cup, whatever it is. But the PK shootout finish of to a soccer match, is that the best overtime finish in any sport?
3: Yes.
1: Tanner? Okay, that's it.
0: Tanner?
1: I'll say yes, unless it's a team I want to win.
0: Okay. Would you like to embellish that a little bit there, Billy? Elaborate.
3: Did you guys watch yesterday? Was that not the most pressure-packed everything from the moment of, like, it doesn't give you a chance to really catch your breath, right? One team either makes it or misses it, but say they miss it, but you can't even catch your breath because the next, you got to watch the whole thing. You watch the soccer player stroll in from midfield. Mm-hmm. He's got to grab the ball. You can feel his heart pounding through his chest. You can feel the entire stadium on their feet. It's just one of the most dramatic, suspenseful, amazing situations in all professional sports. And I don't know how much you caught it yesterday, but some of those shots at the end, you could tell that those guys were pressuring out. But it was just unbelievable theater for 20 minutes, however long it was. It was incredible. I don't know what people – I hear a lot of people have a problem with shootouts. Keep playing until you score a goal. No, you could be playing forever out there. Line them up, penalty kick style. Sometimes it might be the best sporting event you can see. It's amazing theater, amazing suspense. I love it.
0: Yeah, I kind of love it too. You can't realistically play soccer forever. Like, there's just too much running. Like, you just can't – like a baseball game, maybe you can be like, all right, these guys are sitting around for half an inning, so I think we can pull this off. But, yeah, soccer, you just can't realistically do it forever. So – there has to be something that can cap it. And, yeah, the PKs is pretty righteous. Tanner?
1: I think they're cool. I think they're dramatic. I will say there is a part of me that is on the line of just keep playing until someone scores. Because I don't know. There's a part of me that's just like – it does definitely – and I know it's like apples and oranges, but it is kind of like if a baseball game goes to like the 14th inning and they're like – all right, let's just see who can hit 5 home runs. You know what I mean? Where like
0: that's what they did in the All-Star game that 1 year.
1: Well, yeah, and this is the thing. It's certainly dramatic. I think it's really great. It was amazing television yesterday. Hold on. There is that part of me competitively where
0: he's hedging.
1: If I were in the game, I would be like, just let me play for 15 more minutes. I'm going to get this goal.
3: Tanner, you're telling me you've watched a baseball game that has gotten to the 13th inning, and instead of going, you know what would be awesome right now, just a little 5-man home run derby to end it, and instead you're like, no, you know what? I'd rather watch a 14th inning of this same baseball game. You are out of your mind. A home run derby.
1: I'm a Boston Red Sox fan. The best game in our history was like an 18-inning game. The best game of baseball I've ever watched was a game that went into the next day, Billy.
3: That was a great game. All right, I'll give you that one game, that one time.
1: I feel like I'm the one person where that situation doesn't work
3: every single time.
0: All right, everybody, just calm down, Billy. We're gonna try this again tomorrow, are we?
3: We're gonna try.
0: Okay,
3: we're good.
0: Okay, Billy will join us. Right. I think possibly remotely, maybe from Seattle tomorrow on the show as the co-host. Hopefully, keep your fingers crossed. Knock on wood. All that stuff. Talk to you tomorrow, Billy.
3: All right, see you guys.
0: All right, 808-296-1500, the number to call or text. 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
0: All right, let's do it. Best and worst, let's go.
16: Best and worst.
0: All right, what is your best?
1: My best, I'm going to go with the Boston Red Sox and Caleb Durbin, the guy that started out his year in Boston hitless forever. In June, his OPS is 974. He's hitting 325. 6 home runs in June alone. Caleb Durbin and the Boston Red Sox. Playoff team?
0: Playoffs? All right, my best is... Yesterday was the 10th annual Marcus Mariota Motivate Foundation Golf Tournament Fundraiser. It's an awesome event. They do such a good job. It's sort of a labor of love for him and his family, his mom, Elena, dad, Toa, who worked so hard in putting all the details together. It was a great honor to MC it for the 10th year, and it's really something that I take great pride in being a part of. All right, you got anything else?
1: I got another best.
0: Oh, okay.
1: One of your Spurs, Julian Champagne. 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
0: All right, my worst, MLB, Major League Baseball, gets denied in an attempt to trademark play ball. They got shut down. All right, more on that perhaps tomorrow. Billy hopefully joining tomorrow. We'll see you then, folks.
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25: 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Simmons, Apple TV lead MLS analyst Taylor Twellman, actor Colin Hanks. And now, it's Rich Eisen.
28: All right, everybody, welcome to this edition of the Rich Eisen Show, last day of June. We're right there, man. We're right there.
0: Wow.
28: Football season's right around the corner as we're in the midst of football season with the World Cup off the hizzy yesterday, as Stuart Scott would say back in the day with me. That was ridiculous action that we saw in the World Cup knockout rounds. Three matches yesterday, three coming up today, right in the middle of today's program, the Ivory Coast, or is it just Ivory Coast? Mike, is it the Ivory Coast?
6: Oh, good question.
0: Ivory Coast.
28: You don't know? Oh, really?
6: Oh.
28: Okay.
6: Oh.
28: It's Ivory
0: Coast. I'm wrong.
28: I need to get this right because J.K. Simmons is in our green room, Academy Award winner, and he roots for the Ohio State. You know what I mean? So I want to make it sure. Is it the Ivory Coast?
6: No, it's just Ivory
28: Coast. All right. Ivory Coast against Norway, which means the Netherlands is out, but we still have a Holland playing for Norway. We're going to be rolling in that one. France takes on Paraguay. Germany took on Paraguay yesterday, which improved the United States win over Paraguay. France taking on Sweden. Mexico taking on Ecuador. Let's go. Taylor Twellman in hour three to talk about everything that we just saw. And it's going to be great. Colin Hanks, one of our favorites, is returning in hour number three. He's in the latest season of Silo on Apple TV. And we're going to do the usual with him, which means we play the stepdad game. What do you mean by that?
6: That's great.
28: Apparently he and his dad, who you might know as the cowboy from Toy Story.
0: Yep.
28: You know, among other things. Apparently he and his dad, when they watch football games together, look at the coaches on the sidelines and wonder what type of stepfather that coach would be. And we've got a whole new round of coaches for him to play that game with later on in hour three. It's a delight every single time he appears. And J.K. Simmons is in the new television show on MGM Plus called The Westies. And he's going to be joining us in about 17 minutes time now to talk about all of that. He might, you know, make a mention or two about the Ohio State or his favorite baseball team, the Detroit Tigers, which waxed my Yankees last night for their fifth straight loss. How are you over there, Chris Brockman?
6: Well, the Red Sox are one of the hottest teams of baseball, winners of 8-11. I'm doing excellent.
28: Good to see you over there. DJ Mikey D is in D's Nuts. Mike Del Tufo.
0: Morning, Rich.
28: Good to see you. TJ Jefferson, is that candle lit over there? What
29: candle's lit. They should just cancel baseball.
28: Well, your team needs a seance.
29: We need a restart.
28: Yankees haven't won in about a week. Yeah. Ever since Coop went to summer camp.
6: Oh.
28: Yeah, Yankees haven't won ever since he went. Okay. So we got to clean that house.
0: Yeah, we got to clean that house.
29: So who took the mojo with him?
28: 844-204-RICH, number to dial to have a conversation with us today. Listen, folks. LeBron James might be in play. I'm serious. Brian Windhorst, who is in this chair next to me, in which J.K. Simmons will settle in.
29: I seen him.
28: Academy Award winner. I will settle him. In. And he said that LeBron James has not made himself available to talk directly with the Los Angeles Lakers about a contract. The problem with that is, for the Lakers, is that between the Knicks winning it all, words I just love to say, between the Knicks completing their comeback on the San Antonio Spurs for a fourth game in the NBA Finals, and 6 p.m. Eastern tonight, 3 o'clock El Segundo, California time. Again, our studio is just up the street, or we're up the street.
29: I left my wallet.
28: We're a little bit north from the Lakers facility. Okay. And
2: here it comes.
5: Literally, as you're talking about LeBron, there is LeBron James news via Shams on Twitter right now. LeBron James will continue his NBA career next season, but has informed the Lakers that they can move on without him because he will play elsewhere.
28: Okay.
5: Clutch Sports CEO Rich Paul has told ESPN this. What? That is 1 minute ago.
28: Well, then, he's in play.
5: Wow.
28: Because, again, if he wasn't making himself available to talk in the negotiating window with the Lakers, then he clearly wanted to talk to everyone else.
5: Yeah, buddy. Mm-hmm.
28: If he's, like, basically like, yeah, no, I'm playing golf.
5: He's very busy.
28: I can't meet with you to talk about a contract in the negotiating window, the exclusive negotiating window between the end of the NBA Finals and 3 o'clock local time here in El Segundo, California. He clearly wanted to talk to somebody else, and he's going to talk to somebody else.
7: We can go home now.
28: The question is now, obviously, the where. Where is it best for him to ring chase? Because I imagine that's what it's going to be about. And how much of a haircut is he willing to take?
5: Yeah.
28: Because he doesn't seem to be, so far in recent days, interested in doing, say, what Aaron Rodgers did with the Pittsburgh Steelers, which is pay for way less than what his first ballot Hall of Fame career mandates somebody with that resume. And LeBron is playing at the top of his game in a way that I don't think Aaron Rodgers is or has, despite flashes of Rodgers. And I'm making this analogy because I'm talking about somebody in the similar age group at the end of a career looking for one last shot. And the question is, where is it? Does he go back to places where he's once belonged, to use the Beatles phrase? Does he go back to Cleveland? Does he go back to Miami? Wouldn't that be an interesting way to bolster the Giannis acquisition in Miami, is to welcome LeBron back to South Beach? And that means only one thing if he does go back to Miami. And I'm totally speculating here off the top of my head. I have no idea what they can pay LeBron, fit in or anything like that. But if he does go back to Miami, well, there's only one way to find out about it. That's him sitting down with Jim Gray to take his talents there. Or does he go to Golden State? And Brian Windhorst said on the family of ESPN shows on this day that the Warriors were going to attempt to sign LeBron tonight. 3 o'clock, right in the middle of your California day. Does LeBron look at Steph Curry and call him teammate as opposed to opponent? And frenemy, I guess, right? Mm. Does he join Steph and Draymond and Jimmy Butler? Because apparently the Warriors have told Jimmy Butler they're not trading him, which means I guess the Wizards are uninterested in coughing up Anthony Davis. Kristaps Porzingis just showed up in Golden State, did he not?
2: He's back 2 years, $40 million.
28: So is Uncle Al, right? Didn't Horford stay put there too?
2: I think so, yeah.
28: So
2: they're the all-old team.
28: I guess. What is it, like Cocoon 4?
2: Probably.
28: You know, they jump in the Chase Center pool with the regenerative eggs at the bottom?
2: Seems like it.
28: I mean, how close is LeBron to the Brimley line?
2: Oh, I mean, he's
0: not far.
2: Minus 8, right?
28: He's probably close.
29: I think he's already been.
1: By the way, the Brimley
29: line. He's already been in that pool, to be honest with you.
1: The Brimley line is really funny.
28: So, who else? Who else would LeBron jump in with?
7: Old. Too old.
28: Who else would he jump in with? I don't know what. It's definitely. Portland's got a bunch of point guards now.
0: Yeah.
28: And Ja Morant.
1: Ja, baby.
2: I mean, that's a huge trade, by the way.
28: I know that. That actually happened yesterday.
2: Yeah, yesterday afternoon.
28: As well.
2: Without giving up any picks, too.
29: That was the key. Portland doesn't trade picks.
28: I'm only just throwing that out. There's no chance LeBron goes there.
29: No.
28: Certainly if the owner's like, what do you mean we're giving away T-shirts just for the playoffs? What are we talking about? LeBron's not playing for that guy.
2: Yeah, this feels like Warriors or bust.
28: Really?
2: Yeah.
28: Cleveland? You don't think going back to the land, winning one more time, finishing up, going back home, going to the East?
2: But he'd been there, done that.
29: Yeah, it's already over. But I see what you're saying because it would be put a nice cap on everything.
2: But he did that already.
29: But he has done it. But
28: so the Warriors.
29: But going home at the end is always always seems like the Warrior tries to travel. The Warrior.
28: Listen, if I'm the Warriors,
2: I'm gonna run back the Olympics.
28: If I'm the Warriors, I move heaven and earth to make sure this happens.
2: I'm with you.
28: Certainly, if they have closed the door on the Lakers so publicly that there's not even a leverage play to be made, then what does that mean for the Lakers? Let's hit on that. Based on obviously never say never, but the fact that he's said, oh, I'm done golfing long enough to tell you we're done.
29: Go kick rocks.
28: Okay, go kick rocks. You know, go hand your game balls out to somebody else.
29: You know, so he's going to be a Warrior. It's already been
28: that. If
2: feels like it.
28: If this is in fact the case, he does leave a trophy in the case here in Los Angeles. He exhilarated fans for years. I know they didn't win. More than one, and I know when they won one, he was in the bubble. I get it. Everybody had to play under the same awful circumstances, and they were the most successful at it. But that just means, clearly, they're moving on with Luka and Austin Reeves. If I'm not mistaken, did I see amongst all of this World Cup craziness and everything, doom scrolling for any other actual real news, DeAndre Ayton opted back in?
2: He did, yeah. Okay. Yeah, you saw that. Yeah.
28: Now,
29: really? Okay, I missed that.
2: Yeah.
28: And so I don't know who else they can add, but that does feel like the Lakers are not still in the realm of the Thunder and Spurs, fair to say, without LeBron playing the way that he did. Last playoffs.
2: Shams adding that the Lakers expressed to James that they wanted him back.
28: Of course.
2: But he has decided to move on.
28: Let me tell you what the Lakers wanted. Him to finish his career here in L.A. and for them to fet him in the manner in which they're used to fetting people who have, A, won a championship there, or B, an all-time great. That's what they do. But something happened.
29: So no fetting will happen?
28: No fetting.
29: Ain't going to be no fetting?
28: Well, I mean, there'll be a welcome back video played on the
29: crypto screen. The boos are going to be.
28: No, boos.
29: Oh, they're going to boo him.
28: They'll boo him in this town?
29: Yeah, I believe so, Rich.
28: No chance.
29: All right.
28: No way.
29: We'll see.
28: They'll be happy to lay this at the feet of Laker fans. Will be happy to lay this at the feet of Rob Pelinka more than LeBron James.
29: There's the number one Laker fan we could call right now. And he could tell us.
2: Yeah. We have a second hour open. We need to put up the bat signal for O'Shea.
28: And you think he will blame this on LeBron?
29: Not blame. It's not about
28: the
29: blame.
28: Point where they will boo him?
29: You were gone, so you're no longer with us. So you're against us. So now we got to boo you.
2: This guarantees no statue, right?
28: I would assume so.
8: Left.
29: Let me call this guy, man.
28: Is there a statue of anybody out there who left?
2: He's not awake.
28: Other than Pat Riley?
2: Yeah. Shaq left.
28: Shaq left.
8: He's not on his way.
28: I mean, listen, statues aside, I don't know if he had a statue-type run here in Los Angeles either, quite honestly.
2: I'm not disagreeing.
28: Okay, so a disappointing result for Laker fans that wanted to see LeBron finish here. He goes to Golden State. Let's just put it out there before we put a ribbon on this and return in hour two. You want to send up the, are you sending up the signal to O'Shea Jackson Jr.?
2: Yeah, do it. Tell him.
29: Texting him right now.
2: Okay. He's got to wake up first.
29: Yeah, he's probably asleep.
28: All right. Well, I mean, this news might have awakened him. I mean, I've just woken up
2: he's
28: like, wait a minute.
2: He's blown up right now.
28: Wait a minute. Is that a 9 on my clock to start? What is happening?
8: When he does wake up and he sees it.
29: He texts me yesterday about something. He goes, all right, man, if not, then I'm going to go back to sleep. I'm like, bro, it's 10:15.
28: Nice.
2: I'm going to go back to sleep.
28: Back to sleep.
8: Wow. Can't even sleep till 10.
28: Oh, my God. I can't sleep till 10.
8: No, I can't sleep past
28: 6. I mean, I can't get out of here.
2: Well,
28: I wake up at 3, and it's like, what am I going to do for the next hour?
8: Exactly.
28: Stop my brain from
29: 4:46.
28: We're getting off
8: topic.
28: Before we bring on J.K. Simmons.

0: Porzingis.
1: Horford.
2: Horford.
3: Kingus Pingus.
1: Does Clay come back?
2: Sure.
3: How are they going to fit all these people?
2: No. But LeBron's going to have to... $50 million is not going to happen, right?
1: Oh, we're looking at 15 to 20.
2: Well, I mean, that's not a haircut he's taken, ever.
1: No.
2: He clearly doesn't need it either.
1: Nope, he's doing just fine.
2: Yeah, and somebody and they tell him, hey, on occasion, you know, go to Los Angeles, go back home, be with your kids. You know, we'll figure it out. Brownie, everyone will understand.
1: Brownie's Laker deal became guaranteed yesterday.
2: Okay. So, I'm just saying, are they championship caliber?
1: No.
2: Okay. TJ Jefferson. Are they championship caliber?
3: The Los Angeles Lakers?
2: No. Oh. The Golden State Warriors as constituted if this happens.
3: Look, man, if this had happened in 2018, then you'd be talking about maybe a 72-10 run. It's guys, man, Father Time just...
2: I understand that.
3: And look, they're going to be as good as anybody for certain stretches of time, mm-hmm. but those aches and pains start to... They accumulate, man, and I don't know if they can hang with the young Bulls Spurs.
2: I'm just saying it sounds like they could. I'm not saying with the Bulls. I'm saying they could do enough damage to get a decent position in the playoffs from which they just catch fire and good luck trying to beat Landry Shamet and the defending champion Knicks.
3: I am Landry Shamet.
2: Good luck.
1: Good luck.
2: Good luck trying to keep up with Hart. Bridges.
3: Alvarado.
2: Yeah. Those guys.
3: New York Knicks won the NBA.
2: That's correct. Say it with your chest, TJ.
3: New York Knickerbockers are your NBA yes, champions.
2: They are.
3: Who would have thunk it?
2: Yes, yes. Okay, let's take a break. Do want to make mention here. You, I think, heard it during the World Cup contest, and you're hearing it on many other shows, and we are regretful that we're part of having to ask for help in this regard because of the disaster that's happening in Venezuela. 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When we come back, the Academy Award winner, Buckeye Tiger. Oh, look at that picture from one of his many appearances, being so smug about my Wolverines. J.K. Simmons, Academy Award winner, coming up next.
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0: radio audience has just returned to the Academy Award winning actor J.K. Simmons here in support of the Westies, which is going to premiere on MGM Plus in the middle of next month, July 12th. Everybody check it out here on the program. Takes place, and as you mentioned, Hell's Kitchen. You said you've lived there. Is that when you were just starting out? Or
1: that was when I was waiting tables and going and doing regional theater, you know, in Buffalo or Boston or Minneapolis for a couple of months, and then coming back and
0: making ends meet,
1: seeing if they had an opening at Joe Allen again, so I could walk home with a pocket full of tips through the Westies gang in Hell's Kitchen.
0: Is that?
1: Yeah, yeah.
0: Come on.
1: Kind of looking over my shoulder at 1 a.m. with a pocket full of cash.
0: I don't know if there's, you know, if the statute of limitation has expired on that. But did you guys shoot this in New York, or was that
1: shot? We shot it in Toronto.
0: Okay.
1: Yeah, because.
0: Got it. You know, I understand that way. Yeah, the way the world works in that regard.
1: Yeah, there's people aren't making a lot of stuff in New York and L.A. these days.
0: But I imagine when you were doing a ton of Law and Orders and whatever, you were living in New York at that time as well, or no?
1: Yeah, yeah, I was in New York from 82 to 03.
0: Right.
1: And then we've been L.A., and now we're back, and now I'm not sure where I live.
0: Because they shot Oz in New Jersey, right? Didn't they shoot that
1: before? Oz started out in Chelsea.
0: In Chelsea?
1: In the old Chelsea, the flower warehouse on 9th Avenue. Okay. And then we moved to Bayonne, lost the lease. Typical New York story. You know, the landlord goes, yeah, we're good. And then after the show was a hit, he was like, hey, how about 3 times the rent?
0: Right.
1: You know.
0: What do you like doing about this show? What do you like?
1: It's a great cast, man, and actually, Tom Brittany, who plays Jimmy Rourke, is a proper Englishman, as is his sidekick, Stanley Morgan, who plays his sidekick.
0: Yes,
1: and the variety of dialects that were flying around that room because we're all playing, you know, New York 19, you know, mm-hmm. tough guys, blue collar from New York. And Titus is the only one that like, you know, sounds like that in actual life. Just a fantastic international cast. Alan Leach, Sarah Bulger, because some of the Irish, Vincent Walsh, some of the Irish are fresh off the boat Irish. Yes. And some of us are like second, third generation.
0: And again, the Westies is premiering on July 12th on MGM Plus. And it just I love talking, you know, sports with you, despite your sometimes biting commentary on the teams that I root for. Explain to me again how you are a diehard Buckeye and a diehard Tiger fan. Because yeah. I do know, you know, Urban Meyer and Jim Harbaugh were born in the same hospital in Toledo, Ohio, and that Southeast Michigan and Northwest Ohio is an area similar to, like, the greater metropolitan area of New York City. Where do you find – how does one – do this?
1: That just made me wonder if Zach McKinstry was maybe born at that same hospital. Could, also from Toledo
0: potentially.
1: It's absolute family history in my case. Mm-hmm. My dad was teaching junior high general music when I was born in Detroit.
0: Yeah.
1: And then when I was 10 years old, might have just turned 11, I think 10 years old, he got a job at the Ohio State University. So I moved there mid-60s. All my new little knucklehead pals in fourth grade were either Cleveland fans or Cincinnati fans.
0: Yeah.
1: And I was like, no, I'm a Tigers fan. And then
0: the Reds never spoke to you? Like
1: the big red
0: machine never really.
1: I was not. Well, this was before the big red machine.
0: Right.
1: It was coincidentally, it was like 1967, 68.
0: So Denny McClain, you're talking.
1: Pretty good years for the Tigers.
0: Yeah.
1: Yeah.
0: So exactly.
1: That kind of cemented that loyalty.
0: When was the first time you went to the old Tiger Stadium?
1: I was probably 7 or 8.
0: What a place.
1: Parents were not like big jocks and had no money. So we went a couple times and sat in the nosebleed seats in the outfield. And, you know, I would go back to school that next Monday and, you know, pretend that I was.
0: Yeah.
1: No, I saw the catcher give the signal and he was asking for a curveball, but the guy threw a fastball.
0: Right.
1: And, you know. But, yeah, I mean, I have vivid memories of watching the game from that great distance.
0: 440 feet, right?
1: 440 center. To dead center with the flagpole in play.
2: I missed that kind of, actually.
0: I'll never forget, again, the first time I went to Tiger Stadium when I was at Michigan, because I'm like, okay, I got to see what this stadium is all about. And I had obstructed view seats.
1: Yeah.
0: And I had to go like, you know, this to go to see, you know, a base hit to right field. I had to like lean around one pole to see around another pole.
1: Which you can know? Still find in Fenway.
0: That's true.
1: Right?
0: Obstructed view seats.
2: Oh, yeah.
1: Yeah, yeah.
0: Well, you don't sit obstructed view anymore. Look at you now.
2: Not anymore.
0: You don't know those people anymore. Who are you? I don't even know who you are anymore.
2: I haven't been to a game in a while.
0: No, I do remember that. And I also remember pulling a New York thing, which is cheer during the last two lines of the national anthem.
1: Yeah.
0: And Tiger fans looking at me like, what is malfunction? This is the national
1: anthem. We're singing a song here. It's about the United States of America. You want to shut up? Yeah.
0: That happened.
1: If you're not singing, and I'm
0: like,
1: shut up.
0: Because I'm like, you know, we're cheering, hey, last two lines. And then I go to Chicago, and they're cheering throughout the entire national anthem for the Blackhawks game. And I'm like, you know, the Midwest is, like, you can't figure this thing out, you know?
1: Times change.
0: I know. They do indeed. They do indeed. It was also a part of my professionalism that forced to the limit, to be quite honest with you, to be the host of this year's National Football League draft and have as many the Ohio State Buckeyes being mentioned.
1: There were
0: the
1: first a few
0: 11
1: there, there?
0: Picks of this draft.
1: Yeah, I think,
0: you know,
1: I think the entire starting 11 plus one from 2 years ago.
0: Oh, yeah.
1: We're first-round draft picks.
0: Dude.
1: I mean, our defense.
0: Well, though, you had to be surprised, though, even though Carnell Tate was the first one, too. That was the big surprise of everything.
1: Yeah.
0: But, you know, the only reason why that might be a surprise is because of the younger kid that everybody keeps talking about, you know. But Tate is the real deal, man.
1: Yeah. No, I mean, he would have been the featured guy anywhere where number four wasn't.
0: And Sonny Styles at the Combine, JK, was... I've never seen a workout like that.
1: Yeah.
0: And I'll tell you the story. I've mentioned it once before here, is that after he dominated that workout at the Combine, we ran into a couple of the NFL Network producers ran into him in our hotel. We were all staying in the same spot, or he was having a meal, you know, after killing it. And one of the producers went up to him and said, congratulations on it. And he legitimately asked our producer, was that any good?
1: Did I do okay?
0: Yeah, basically is what he said. Like a humility on top of
1: On top of being an absolute beast, and he's like monstrous too. You know, which
0: he kept going.
1: Yeah,
0: same thing with Arvel Reese as well, who's going to be playing in New York. But TJ over your right shoulder is a Cowboy fan.
1: You,
0: I know, I know.
1: All right.
2: It's true. It's true.
0: But
1: well, where's he from? Do you come by it honestly?
2: Oh, yes.
0: This is a great question.
2: Hold on.
1: Yeah, good. Okay.
2: I believe I do, JK. I grew up in the middle of Pennsylvania around the time that the Steelers were dominating. But for some reason, I saw that star every Saturday and decided I didn't want to be like my other friends. I wanted to be different, much like you.
1: Okay.
0: Oh,
2: so I went the Cowboys route.
1: So you're a victim of marketing, basically.
2: You can say that. I'm the only non-Cowboy fan in my family, or non-Steeler fan, I should say, in my family.
1: Okay. All right.
0: I brought that up because...
2: Oh, because we got Caleb Downs and everything's going to be all right.
1: Oh, it sure is.
2: Everything's going to be all right.
1: Yeah.
2: I'm looking. I cannot wait to watch this kid.
0: Because we had him on our show at the Combine, and he was already a professional.
1: Yeah.
0: Like polished.
1: I mean, he was a professional when he was a sophomore. Yeah.
0: You know? Yeah. I don't know how the hell Alabama. I guess, you know, Saban left, so Alabama just, like, that's the end of that.
1: Oops.
0: I know. Do we just gloss over the 4 years of Michigan beating them in a row, or do we just gloss over that?
1: Yeah, I think so.
0: Okay. It's not your kind of tempo, huh?
1: I mean, we could talk about Indiana. What?
0: By the way, I can't get enough of Kurt Cignetti.
1: Fantastic!
0: I love that guy.
1: Absolutely.
0: I'm almost obsessed with him.
1: And my daughter, who is now a giant Ohio State fan, wants to hit him in the face. he brings out his competitiveness is so just right there and in your face. And I was telling all my Buckeye fans from like game five, I was like, Indiana is for real. And they were like, it's Indiana. And I was like, not anymore.
0: Not anymore.
1: Yeah.
0: But I'm also thinking that for next year too. JK.
1: Oh, yeah. No, they're
0: Because we had him on just to, again, as soon as they won the national championship, I'm asking, come on. And he just went underground. He pops up a little bit for other shows. And I'm like, come on, let's get him on. I waited 6 months to get him. And I asked him, I'm like, what do you say where people think you're kind of a one-hit wonder? And he goes, we're going to have to prove it. But, you know, he got this twinkle, you know, and it's just, it's old school. It's old school.
1: It's what he is.
0: You say Woody, obviously I'll say Bo, but there's a certain turn back the clock mentality. Like when he was talking about the new kid who's playing quarterback for them, Josh Hoover from TCU, and he said, you know, because people talked about his turnover issues, including his coach, who previous coach. And Segnetti said, well, he's learning, he's meeting his two new best friends, a run game and a defense. And then he winks at the media. You know, like that's Midwest Big Ten football, man.
1: Yeah.
0: And Indiana's
1: in the age
0: of
1: the portal, you know.
0: Correct. And it's Indiana that's working it as well. So you're of the mindset that this is not a one-hit wonder.
1: Oh, no, they're for real. Yeah.
0: Damn right they are. But so are we, right? I mean,
1: you know.
0: What do you mean?
1: No. Yeah, absolutely.
0: No, I mean,
1: it's not like the program hasn't been decimated. No, you're right.
0: It's not decimated. We're still, you know, you've got a lot of first rounders to fill.
1: Well, we have big shoes to fill.
0: You sure do.
1: We have big feet. We'll be fine.
0: I want to show this again. You were kind enough to do this the last time we were here. Del Tufo, this is your symbol, right?
3: No, I have one. I have one at home.
2: He brought two.
0: You brought two.
3: I bought two.
0: You signed this one. Not quite my tempo.
3: Mine says something.
0: Do you get a lot of that line when you're walking around? People say it to you?
1: I do.
0: Okay.
1: Yeah.
0: Is that the number one thing you get?
1: It's up there. It's either that or looking for photos of Spider-Man.
0: Okay. Right. As J. Jonah Jameson. Or, yes. Three times you were J. Jonah Jameson, correct?
1: Well, three times and then a few times ever so briefly in the third, the current iteration of Spider-Man. Yeah.
0: Okay. This scene where you're throwing the symbol in that scene that does happen in Whiplash.
1: It's a chair, but whatever.
0: That's true. It's a chair. You throw the chair. There's the symbol. Okay, very good. But when you throw the chair and that scene that happens, was there anything that you took license on, or was that all on the page?
1: It was over the course of that whole shoot, it was 95% on the page.
0: Mm-hmm.
1: But Damien, like all truly great writer directors, right. like. Is smart enough to know that once in a while, a Miles Teller or a J.K. Simmons, you know, can go right. off the map a little bit and find something else.
0: Was the chair on the
1: page? No. That was 100% scripted. And like kind of scary. It was not in a different way from slapping the crap out of Miles Teller, which was also fun.
0: Right.
1: throwing the chair was mildly concerning. And
0: what do you mean?
1: Well, because chairs are heavy, and I threw it at Miles Teller, like right over his head.
0: See, he didn't aim.
1: You know, when you're sitting on the stool at a drum kit, there's not a lot of places you can go quickly.
0: Mm-hmm.
1: So it was a little, and we were shooting that thing on a budget. It wasn't like they were like, oh, let's take all day to set this up and make some magic happen and have a stunt double. And no, it was like, throw the chair at Miles and let's move on.
0: How many takes?
1: Two.
0: That's it.
1: Yeah.
0: Okay.
1: I mean, it was a quick shoot.
0: Okay, man. And so when you're doing a scene like that and you know you've got to get that right, but you also have to stay in your character, how do you do something like that?
1: It's, I was glad that came along. When the whole thing came along, I was 59 years old, I think 58 when we were doing that,
0: right?
1: And because there were, we had a lot of balls to keep in the air, and I was glad that came after I was a pretty experienced old hand at all this silliness.
0: So you think early on in your career it would have been a more challenging?
1: Well, early on in my career, I was a terrible actor.
0: No, you weren't.
1: I was a terrible actor, and I learned. You know, in front of hundreds of people doing theater.
0: Yes.
1: you know, how to be a better actor over the course of many years with many very understanding directors.
0: Why would you call yourself a terrible actor earlier?
1: Because I was. And you can ask anybody who was there at the Big Fork Summer Playhouse in 1977 if the guy playing the lead in Brigadoon was a good sing, no act kind of a guy.
0: No kidding.
1: Yeah.
0: So then where would you say you got your chops?
1: Well, there, really, like in summer theater in Montana.
0: Okay.
1: And then in Seattle, I moved to Seattle after college and did theater jobs there and was lucky enough to get different kinds of, you know, musical theater or Shakespeare or a new play or a comedy at a dinner theater.
0: Right.
1: And just become kind of eclectic and work with a lot of directors who helped mold me.
0: Well, I haven't asked Miles Teller this, but did you think you did scare him? Like, was he legitimately frightened of your character?
1: He was messing his pants the whole movie. Oh. He was terrified of me.
0: Is that right?
1: No. We would, like, immediately, because Miles is an alpha, right?
0: Right.
1: Like Damien had to, like, calm him down. But between takes, it was all just guy banter and sports talk,
0: right?
1: And, you know, BSing, and you know, Miles puffing his chest up and not being the whipping boy that his character was.
0: Sure. Well, I appreciate you coming on. Congrats on everything going on with your career, man. As always,
1: thank you.
0: You're one of the and your Tigers.
1: Congrats on.
0: Hopefully, the Lions are going to be particularly good in October for you because your baseball season's not lasting that long.
1: Well, we'll see. We'll see.
0: Did I?
1: I mean, it's a great pitching.
0: That appropriately, or
1: great pitching matchup tonight,
0: huh?
1: Skubal and Schlittler. I mean, this is
0: going to be great. And I do hope, in all seriousness, that Skubal sticks.
1: Please, from your mouth.
0: I know it's true. Like there should be somebody on the Tigers as great as he is, you know what I mean?
1: Thank you.
0: And somebody that has gone, made himself like this, you know,
1: Derek.
0: I do hope this is the way it works out, but who the hell knows with him too. I mean, with the labor dispute that's potentially coming on that front, like, you know, how do you know how much money you're going to pay him? There's too much.
1: Yeah,
0: uncertainty.
1: And I just have my head buried in the sand about that whole
0: thing. Me too.
1: Labor? No, it'll be fine. It'll be fine.
0: I'm the same way. Certainly we don't talk about it as much on this show because I think nothing snaps off a radio or television quite like labor dispute talk. You know what I mean? You know, I do hope he gets to stay. But tonight, I do hope you are not a happy man this evening.
1: I hope you're not a happy man this evening.
0: That's why we
1: always great to see you.
0: Healthy respect. The Westies, 9 p.m. Eastern and Pacific on MGM Plus. J.K. 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

0: show. While the world watches the stars at the FIFA World Cup this summer, Hyundai has its eyes on the next generation of talent, the future stars who are already turning heads at age 14, because Next doesn't wait for an invitation, and neither do we. Hyundai's always moved the future within reach. We did it when we made advanced safety standard on every vehicle and engineered EVs with ultra-fast charging capability. Because the future isn't some far-off concept, it's already here. Next starts now. Hyundai, an official partner of FIFA. JK was just telling me he was in London last week.
1: Oh, nice.
0: When I believe England drew with Ghana. And he said the collective soccer football loving nation had their collective hair on fire when that happened.
2: I believe it.
0: So there's that. By the way, you know, if you're on the European continent, the knockout round hasn't gone well for you.
3: No. Are they over?
0: Yeah.
3: Wow.
0: They are. Oh, I believe the Western Hemisphere is currently 4-0 in the knockout round. If I'm not mistaken, let's check this out.
3: Norway and Ivory Coast in 10 minutes.
0: Paraguay knocked out Germany.
3: Yep.
0: Canada. Morocco knocked out the Netherlands.
3: Yeah, Canada won on Sunday.
0: Yeah.
3: We're number one. Let's go.
0: We'll talk about it in hour three with Taylor Twellman. We'll have also some more World Cup chat, as I've got a top five World Cup observations.
3: Oh, I like
0: observations
3: that.
0: Through group phase and
3: excellent.
0: The first handful of
3: excellent.
0: Knockout
3: excellent
0: round matchups. Frazier in Kentucky, I'm listening. That's definitely
4: a
0: Frazier joke. That's clearly over the head of this young man. What's up, Frazier? How are you? Actually,
4: I'm doing great. How about yourself?
0: How old are you, Frazier?
4: I'm 13 years old.
3: My man.
0: Ladies and gentlemen, Frazier in Kentucky. What's going on?
4: Yeah. All right. So, Rich, the Boston Celtics officially have a 2004 Nomar Garcia Parra crisis on their hands.
0: Ooh.
4: And Brad Stevens needs to prepare for the Nomar solution for this inevitable blockbuster trade.
0: All right.
4: So, yeah. Look, we got Jaylen Brown, incredible basketball player, who carried a Tatumless basketball team last year all the way to the playoffs. Mm-hmm. I know they lost first round. Still had a great year.
0: Yes.
4: Brown had a career year. He 28.7 points per game and was sixth in MVP voting. I mean, that's a great year. He did phenomenal. But he's getting undervalued in the trade. He's kind of mad about this whole fallout from the Giannis situation. And I would like to connect this all the way to the 2004 Nomar Garcia Parra fallout from the Alex Rodriguez trade.
0: Okay.
4: Nomar, right after that trade, was obviously he was pretty upset. There's a lot of famous things about him sulking in the dugout and just being upset. And I think, obviously, he's not gotten there yet, but I think Jaylen Brown right now is being a little immature. He's kind of getting in a fight with you media guys and focusing on things he really should not be focusing on this offseason.
0: Hmm.
4: He should be paying more attention to preparing for the next season than worrying about aggregator clips and 19-second clips saying that he's the seventh best player on that title team. Obviously, he's not. He knows this. Doesn't have to go off on a rant like Stephen Hay to prove that, but
0: First of all, Frazier, I'm highly hold on a second.
4: Hold
0: on a second.
4: Yeah, sorry.
0: So,
4: yeah,
0: so no, it's all good. It's all good. I'm highly impressed that somebody born, if I'm not mistaken, in either 2012 or 2013 is making a 2004 analogy.
2: I like that,
0: Chris. Yeah. You'd like to. Correct, Frazier.
3: Well, the thing about the A-Rod deal.
0: He's my New England sports expert here on staff.
3: The rumored A-Rod deal that was nixed by the Players Association because A-Rod was going to take way less money.
4: Yeah.
3: Nomar was not in the deal. It was for Manny and a prospect named John Lester, who is probably a Hall of Famer.
0: And I believe he's up for the Hall of Fame this year.
3: He should absolutely make it.
0: Okay.
3: But yeah, that was. Nomar wasn't in the deal. Nomar got traded mid-season because, you know, the vibes needed to change.
0: But but the analogy is understood that Jaylen Brown has got hurt feelings, and I don't blame him here.
4: Hold on. The Nomar trade I'm relating to, I know the Alex Rodriguez, that was for Manny and obviously John Lester, as you just said. but Nomar was going to get traded as part of that deal so they could bring A-Rod in. Am I correct? Yeah, and he found out about this, and he was very upset, which is exactly what's going on right now with Jaylen Brown after the Giannis trade.
0: Okay.
4: He's hearing these rumors. He's like, oh, my God, I lost my job to this guy. I almost went to Miami after everything I've done for this franchise. That is exactly what Nomar Garciaparra felt right after he heard that he might have gotten traded.
0: I love this.
4: Because of this whole A-Rod situation.
0: Frazier, it's the end of our hour. Thank you for calling in. Call back. Certainly, if you got a summer off, we'll be here. Frazier in Kentucky with some analogies from back in the day. And that wraps up hour one on the radio side.
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6: 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Tennis icon Serena Williams is making her unexpected return to the sport today as she takes on 20-year-old Australian Maya Joint in an opening round match on center court at Wimbledon. Joint won the first set 6-3. Earlier today, there was a major upset on the men's side. Fourth-seeded American Ben Shelton was beaten in a fifth-set super tiebreak by qualifier Otto Virtanen, who overcame some major obstacles to get the win.
7: Yeah, it definitely means a lot to me, like, get a big win on a big court in the favorite place. So, you know, just after, you know, having a tough year, also playing good but not getting good wins and, you know, playing, again, a lot of injury times. And I was sick a lot. So, you know, playing now 1 month every day, feeling healthy, playing, I think the results will come. So here we are.
6: The unseeded Finn rallied after being down 2-1. With this tennis update, I'm Erica Herskowitz, Westwood One Sports.
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20: 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Actor Colin Hanks. And now, it's Rich Eisen.
0: Hour number two of the Rich Eisen Show is on the air. Taylor Twellman's going to join us top of hour number three to talk about the World Cup. Then we've got Colin Hanks in studio, and it's going to be a fun hour number three. Hour number two is just for us, 844-204-RICH, number to dial to have a conversation. We had hour one with the Academy Award winning actor J.K. Simmons here in studio. It all began with the latest, do we call it a Shams bomb? What do we call it?
3: Sure. I think that's fine.
0: Shams
3: yeah.
0: Shout. I don't know.
3: Shams Shout.
24: Shams Bomb. I mean, it rhymes.
0: LeBron's told the Lakers we're done.
24: LeBron James.
3: LeBron.
0: Rich Paul told ESPN that he's told the Lakers they can move on without him because he's playing elsewhere. That he's going to play. The Lakers expressed to James that they wanted him back, but the NBA's all-time leading scorer decides to move on elsewhere, says Shams.
3: Yeah, a little follow-up to that. Anthony Slater covers the Warriors for ESPN. He has said that the Warriors have not been given any indication that they're the front runners.
0: Yeah, yeah.
3: And while there's optimism, some say that they will be a level of recruitment required to get LeBron up in Golden State.
0: Man, I mean, if LeBron is going to go through free agency, I would imagine this is going to take a while.
3: A tour? Are we doing a tour?
0: I don't know about tour. Some people have to come there. Yeah, he's gonna
24: he's not going to him.
0: The mountain's got to come to him.
24: Yeah,
0: right? I mean, yeah. Chris Haynes, you pop it up on the screen here. Chris Haynes says the Cavs are interested. Yeah, you bet they are. Cavs are interested.
3: If I'm the Heat,
0: I'm like, you want to play with Giannis?
3: What about the Spurs? Hey, come mentor Wemby. We're that close to a title. We can get you. We are the best spot to get you that.
0: The question is what is he willing to take as compensation? That's it. Has LeBron ever taken a discount? Did he do it with Cleveland as a hometown? I don't know. I'm not familiar off the top of my head here about it. Jeannie Buss has sent out on the Lakers, which is his ex, okay? I'm sure it's on the Instagram as well. A statement, thank you, LeBron. One of the greatest athletes in history will be thankful for his eight years with the Lakers, including the title under the toughest imaginable circumstances. That's true. Again, I'm always the don't tell me about an asterisk.
3: Oh, you mean the oldest team in the league got 4 months of rest?
0: The countless records he broke in purple and gold. We wish him all the best in the future, both on the court and off. He will always be a cherished part of the Lakers family. Has O'Shea answered the bat signal?
24: He's occupied. O'Shea's on the way. He's gonna call in within the next few minutes. Okay. Or so. Right. But his last text was, and let me just make sure I quote him correctly. Let me take a shower since it's over the phone. So that's your boy.
0: What the heck does that matter? What? Dude, the shower means he's getting ready for Zoom. What does that mean?
24: It's just he was just trying to be. He was joking. Let me take a shower since it's over.
0: Oh, if he's fully showered, then I want to see him.
24: Oh, you want to Zoom?
0: Yeah,
3: man.
0: Tell him if he's showered.
24: You know what? I'm just going to call him here.
3: TJ, this is a fun game that we like to. Oh, you're going to call him. I was going to say, you want to play LeBron James career earnings game?
0: Ooh. Oh, it's got to be a billion.
3: Oh no.
1: No, hold it's on.
24: 1.4.
3: No, career earnings, NBA salary only.
24: 750.
1: 450.
3: 580.
0: 580.
3: That's a lot.
0: Well, then you kind of, he's a billionaire, so.
3: It's a lot.
0: Yeah, you know, I mean, a billionaire.
24: So.
0: Ring chasing in sports. You know what I mean?
3: Yeah.
0: Like, so.
3: And that's what I'm saying. The best shot.
0: That's what I'm saying.
3: Golden State. Golden State is not the best shot to win a championship.
0: And by the way, and when you're talking about salary caps in the NBA and space and things of that nature, it's similar in my mind to the draft, where it's like, I don't care what hat you're wearing. You're going to be on another team. You already know it, but we're still letting you wear a hat. Bobby Marks sent out on social, who's got money in free agency? There's three teams with cap space and $9.4 million room as a mid-level.
3: Okay.
0: Brooklyn, the Bulls, and the Lakers.
3: He's not playing.
0: I got it. There's $9 million. $15 million non-tax mid-level and $5.5 million biannual. What does that mean? You can build. You know what I mean? There's half the associations there: Atlanta, Boston, Charlotte, Dallas, Detroit, Clippers, Memphis, Milwaukee, New Orleans, Philadelphia, Portland, San Antonio, Utah, and Washington. So out of all of them, with all due respect, right? You got Boston, Detroit. I mean, does he want to go play with Cooper Flagg and Dusty May and Kyrie?
24: Hey, come play with the Clippers and win us a chip if you're
0: that ain't happening.
24: All right? Come on, why not?
0: San Antonio.
3: Dallas, San Antonio. I mean, San Antonio is the best shot to win a title.
0: Correct. I mean, they were in game 7 of the analytics finals with the Cavs, another team that's interested.
24: That's true.
0: In
24: analytically,
0: LeBron, right? Analytically, they were playing for it.
3: Right
0: game
3: there.
0: 7.
3: They were just right.
0: Right. All right. Do we have the video of Kenny Atkinson in the analytics parade?
3: Oh,
0: all right.
3: Man.
0: 6.1 million tax mid-level. Again, I don't know what this means. There's Golden State, Houston, Indiana, Miami, Phoenix, and Toronto.
24: You said Philly, though, right? Earlier?
0: Philly was in that mix with, yes.
24: Yeah. Come with us.
0: With Boston and Detroit and San Antonio. I mean, veteran minimum. Cleveland's there. I mean, he's
24: going home.
0: He's playing for the veteran minimum, is he?
3: No.
24: Like
0: Denver, Minnesota, New York, Oklahoma City, Orlando, and Sacramento. But does that mean that's their only option? They can't move this around, that around, or they got this exception or that? But you know what I mean? Aprons. I don't know what the hell this means. Because if LeBron says, I want to play for your team, you're moving heaven, earth, and everything else.
3: Yeah. I feel like doing the Wendy thing.
0: It's the truth.
3: Remember when everyone assumed that Draymond was going to opt into his player option this year? He opted out. And Wendy told us it's because he does that so it frees up money now.
0: Right.
3: So they can pay this guy. You don't think?
24: Yeah, but they brought Porzingis in after that too.
3: But I don't know if that affects it. You don't think
0: There's
3: LeBron
0: not a chance
3: was like
0: that they are signing Porzingis at the risk of not getting LeBron?
3: Right.
0: Not a chance.
3: Exactly.
24: I'm just saying what happened.
0: No, I'm just saying that there must be some sort of capology that we're not familiar with.
3: Right.
24: Yeah, I'm no capology.
0: I'm not a math person. I'm more verbal.
24: That's all of us.
0: That's I'm correct. Neither.
3: I'm saying you don't think LeBron was like, hey, Draymond, look, you opt out. That saves X amount of dollars, and now I can come. And then you re-sign a new deal.
0: They might have been saying that while he was letting Draymond putt out.
3: You know?
0: For all we know.
3: Just saying.
0: That's why I'm saying, you know, the word is like, you know, the Warriors have been not told that they're the front runners. Hell no. He's going to go and get everybody's offer. You don't think he's going to... The guy who once sat down with Jim Gray isn't going to play this thing out?
1: You better shop around.
0: I would do that, too. You've got one. And I don't blame him if he had no interest in staying with the Lakers at the end of the day. That he did this on purpose to not give the Lakers any leg up in a negotiating window that was exclusive to them. And, man, one would think if he wants to use maximum leverage, he would keep the Lakers in the mix. But he's told them that door's shut.
3: Shut.
1: I don't think he needs that.
0: Everybody needs leverage, pal. Everyone needs any maximum lever you can pull. Certainly if you're dealing with somebody like the Warriors.
1: But he's
0: LeBron. By the way, it's a benefit to also say you're not only getting me, you're taking me away from the Lakers. So.
1: I mean, that's.
0: Wow, man. 844-204-RICH, never to tell. Meanwhile, the World Cup is just so amazing. I don't know. Is it because it's all in a time zone friendly?
1: I think that has a lot to do with it.
0: World.
3: Not hurting.
0: That we're not, waking up and
1: seeing
0: that something got played at 3 in the morning. Is that what it is?
3: Maybe? Definitely helping.
0: That we're seeing it all?
3: I also think.
0: Because it's on our continent?
3: Being a casual, just kind of surfing in and out during these big events is also kind of helping it too.
1: I think the women, when they started being really good, helped.
24: Yeah, for sure.
1: And now, 94 was different. Now it's different, not, Rich. It's now that. We're following.
3: It helps that our team is playing well.
1: And the men
24: that's
1: are playing
24: the,
1: well.
24: That's what
1: I mean.
3: We like
1: but
3: winners.
1: The women started that, a lot.
0: The fact that the United States is playing in the knockout round, it's not what's causing me to sit down and watch all of Morocco versus the Netherlands. You know what I mean? Like, and again, that might be because it is a time zone friendly tournament. For me.
3: Yeah, that game started at 6 local.
0: You know what I mean? And so there's that, but there's also, it's really compelling. I mean, you got some evenly matched people. And the fans that were in Monterrey last night in Mexico, they were lit. Yeah. When Morocco scored in stoppage time to tie it last night, right? And I'm going to make sure I'm getting all of this right. When they scored in stoppage time on Monday night, right, 1 minute into stoppage time to tie it on the Netherlands, they were showing a shot of the crowd. And I think John Strong, who I really like him and Holden. And by the way, you know how I feel about Ian Dark.
1: Ian is amazing.
0: He and Landon Donovan are great. The announced teams that Fox has for this
1: are awesome.
0: Also terrific, right? So it that enhances. But when they scored in stoppage time, they showed the shots of fans. I think John Strong mentioned that he said that Monterrey is a dry town on a Sunday, but not on a Monday night because the amount of alcohol that was thrown in the air when Morocco tied it. So I'm getting goosebumps just even reliving it because it is, it means so much. It means so much. And then the stories that you hear as well. This fella, Gakpo of the Netherlands, and he lost his baby.
2: Newborn, right?
0: Well, no, I think.
2: Oh.
0: I believe his partner had yet to give birth.
2: Oh.
0: And he scored to put them up, Cody Gakpo. He went down in a heap. And the whole team jumped on him. What a scene this was in Monterrey. This isn't a United States thing. It just isn't. I'm so compelled by all of it. And then Rebecca Lowe mentioned before the penalty kicks, or I think before the two 15-minute periods that prior to penalty kicks because no one scored. I think that's when she mentioned that it was 25 goals now in stoppage time in this tournament. And, 25 stopped me. I'm like, wow. And you could see it stopped Lawless because he's like, Project 25? And then, Zlatan and his
3: Zlatan has been
0: opinionating.
3: Amazing.
1: Zlatan's the best.
0: He went all in on the way the Dutch were playing. Thierry as well. I just wish they would leave things in the stadium a little bit.
1: They
0: jump back to the studio so fast. And I wanted to see, because again, I'm watching, and I understand I'm belying my, or I'm exposing my lack of complete knowledge. Because again, I feel like I'm a casual that's now becoming a diehard watching all of this. I had no idea when they're going through the coin toss prior to the penalty kicks. I would have loved to have had this described to me, maybe by Strong and Holden. Did you see that they flip a coin twice? Did you see that?
3: Mm-hmm.
0: That, again, as an NFL fan, I think, okay, they're flipping the coin about, and whoever wins gets to decide, do they go first or second? You know, do they go first in the penalty kick? And that side makes that decision. Thus, it's left to the other side to choose which goal. Mm. But they do two coin tosses for both. And the Dutch won both of them. They got to choose which goal and whether to first or second. And the penalty kicks, man.
3: That's exciting.
0: Oh,
3: it's exciting.
0: Epic.
1: I love it.
0: The draw. Is there anything like it in sports? Where obviously it's a specialty.
3: Right.
0: That's deciding something that's
3: massive.
0: Massive.
3: Yeah.
0: Massive. But it's not like a one place kicker is doing the place kicking to win a Super Bowl.
3: No, as if you have the whole offensive line kick.
0: No, but that's not on their lane. These are all like you're kicking, you know, these are all scores, one would think, that is attempting the same shot that has the goalie at a significant disadvantage until you include the pressure upon the kicker, the guy's trying to score.
3: Especially when the other team misses. Yeah. Now it's you have an advantage now. Yeah. Just put it in.
0: Right. Do you want to go first or second?
3: Yeah.
0: Right? You want to go first.
3: You want to go
0: you
3: first?
0: Want to know, you want to you put the pressure first. On the other
3: team. Put the
0: team.
3: Pressure on.
0: And then when Germany, because the Netherlands and Morocco was the second penalty kicks of the day. When it was Paraguay and Germany. Germany was toast, and they stopped the last two penalty kicks to force a sixth round in which they bricked, Paraguay didn't, and they were out. And it was epic. And I turned to Susie, because Susie and I are watching this.
3: Yeah.
0: And I'm thinking to myself, and I said to Susie, like, I don't recall ever

0: you know, the whole world is watching this right now. Continents, billions.
1: Yeah, I'd love to see the
0: worldwide
1: ratings for yesterday. All three matches.
0: All watching the same thing. The collective. Incredible. Like, give me another thing that collectively the whole world is watching. It's unbelievable.
2: And the Olympics are a level.
0: Right, but.
2: Not like the same thing. Mm. This is way more.
1: Not the same.
0: It's not the same. It's not the same for various reasons. One of them has got to be also gambling.
2: True.
0: To be honest with you.
1: No doubt.
0: But.
2: This is another.
0: You know, entire countries are rooting for one individual in the Olympics or a team. Or a team. But this is a different
2: story. It's a different level. Man.
0: It's beyond epic. We'll talk about it with Taylor Twellman in hour three. And then later on in this hour, my top five World Cup observations outside of what we just went through.
1: Excited for that.
0: Scoreless right now between Ivory Coast and Norway.
1: Yeah, no real scoring chances for either yet. So.
0: Three more knockout round matches. That's the other thing about the World Cup. It's just...
1: It's bang, bang, bang.
0: Over and over and over again, like a drumbeat. Day, like when Canada played South Africa on Sunday, it was just one match. I'm like, when's the next one?
1: Yeah, right.
0: When's the next one?
1: Yeah, France, Sweden, 5 o'clock Eastern, Mexico, Ecuador, nine Eastern.
0: Locked in.
1: From Mexico City, by the way, I can't imagine what is going on down there right now.
0: That stadium too.
1: Wow.
0: What a scene it is there too. What a scene. You know, and Canada didn't win its group. Otherwise, they would have been up in their country.
2: Mm-hmm. Yeah.
0: You know, man, it feels like anybody can win it. And then you watch France and Argentina play, and you're like,
1: yeah, those.
0: By the way, France, are they high-fiving right now that with Germany and the Netherlands out on their side?
1: Mm-hmm. France is a big favorite right now, not.
0: 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A certain showered star who is now falling asleep because he talked too much World Cup while he was waiting. O'Shea Jackson Jr. when we come back.
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6: 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Norway's first ever win in the knockout stage, a 2-1 victory over Ivory Coast in Dallas. Who else but Erling Haaland scored the game winner in the 86th minute, his fifth goal of the World Cup, putting him one behind Lionel Messi in the race for the Golden Boot. Ivory Coast had a chance in stoppage time on a free kick, but goalkeeper Orjan Nyland made a fantastic save. It'll be Norway and Brazil in the round of 16 on Sunday. An hour from now, it'll be France and Sweden in New Jersey. Paraguay awaits the winner on Saturday in Philadelphia. France won all three matches in the group stage. So did Mexico. They'll host Ecuador in the nightcap in Mexico City at 9 Eastern. With this 2026 World Soccer Update, I'm Brad Heller, Westwood One Sports.

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0: So the fat joke curse is done.
1: Our radio audience has returned. O'Shea Jackson Jr. kind enough to zoom in on a big Laker news day, last day of June. LeBron James has informed the Lakers we're done, and we wanted to get your two cents on the subject matter. O'Shea Jackson Jr., what do you think?
0: It's unfortunate. You know, I definitely would have loved to see him retire in purple and gold. He's been with us in, you know, one standstill, I think the longest of any of the stops he's had in his career. So it would have been great, you know, just because I'm a Laker. I feel like all great things should end with me. But it's time. It's time. As a fan, I am grateful. You know, that dude won a championship for the Lakers after we lost Kobe, like same year. And that is something that you can't take away from the city, just how we felt and how it felt to, you know, get rid of that 10-year span of not having a championship. And also, I think about what if Solomon Hill doesn't take out his knees? What about if Anthony Davis doesn't get injured in that Phoenix series? And, you know, the Westbrook trade, how that set us back about 4 years, 4 or 5 years. But, you know, you can't live in what if. Just be thankful for what happened. And I'm thankful for King James.
1: You're right, by the way. First 7 years of his career in Cleveland, and he spent four more in Cleveland for an 11-year aggregate, but that was after his 4 years in Miami, and his eight consecutive years with the Lakers is the longest stint with one team in his career. So why do you think this happened? Well, you said it's time. I mean, why is it time? Wouldn't it be time for us to see a full season of what we saw in March? The Lakers went 16-2 in March or something like that? And then Luka was the player of the month of the Western Conference. And I'm sitting here on this set saying that's a team that can win the championship. And then Luka hurts his hammy and everything spiraled. Why not give a full year of that?
0: I mean, to tell you the truth, Rich, hold on one second. Sorry about that. I'm a popular guy. I apologize.
1: You are. But by the way, the freeze frame was outstanding.
0: Thank you. I appreciate that.
1: That was really very.
0: I'm only saying it's time because his ass said he's not coming back. It's not like I really think it's time.
1: I drilled down and got the answer, TJ.
0: I would have loved to be able to go into the playoffs with a healthy squad. You know, thanks to Oklahoma for, you know, injuring Luka. Appreciate that. But, I mean, we got to just take whatever cards we're dealt, and we're the Lakers. We got to move forward now. We got to look at this free agency pool and what's left and what we can make out of it, and do what we can to get to our real home, which is the NBA Finals. That's where we live.
1: Okay. TJ thinks that when LeBron comes back, there's booze and crypto. What do you think?
0: I put out a tweet that said our relationship wouldn't be right if I didn't get to boo you one more time. You know, after they do the video and we all clap and, you know, shed our tears and, you know, it's great to see you. After that, bro, it's coming from the diaphragm, and it's not anything. It's not any malice. I booed Shaq and we traded him. So, like, bro, you got to hear it. You got to hear it. And if we keep Bronny, I hope you go right at him. I need you to go right at him. The pop that will fill that arena, it's all fair. You know, it's back to being war. That's all. As soon as that first ball goes up in the air, he know what time it is.
1: Yeah, Bronny's contract just yesterday became guaranteed, $2.3 million. Fully guaranteed.
0: Go right at him, Bronny.
2: Out of the year,
0: go right at him.
3: Held on long enough,
2: right,
3: to make sure his son secured the bag.
1: Yeah.
2: Yep.
0: Bronny, it's all right. My dad made me do sideline reporting in Detroit by myself last week for Big Three, so I completely understand your dad just leaving you at work sometimes.
1: Were you the one that sparked the brawl then?
0: That was in L.A. That was in L.A. But, you know, it's definitely interesting. It made us go viral. But at the Big Three, we all black children. It's just all peace and love.
1: All right. So right now, with Luka coming back, now it's his team, and AR getting his money.
3: Ayton's coming back, apparently.
1: Ayton's coming back, Ayton, it looks like. Yep. Or at least he's... all right, he opted in. We'll see what else. So we got Oklahoma City and the Spurs. Where are we putting the Lakers? Where are we putting them? How about this? Let's do this. Let's play it out this way. LeBron goes to Golden State.
0: Oh, what a weird ending to your movie, dude. Don't do that. Go to the Eastern Conference.
1: Why? Why would they go to the Warriors and playing with Curry and Draymond and a healthy Jimmy Butler when he comes back, Porzingis, Al Horford, Steve Kerr being the coach? Why isn't that a great ring chase? End of the movie.
0: People don't forget, dog. You was talking crazy in 2016. Like, you was talking wild. And I just, you know, the report said that if he got AD to go there, then you see that. But it'd just be a weird ending to the movie. If I was him, you know, obviously the Cavs were dismantled by the Knicks. But maybe a LeBron James would help that team along. I think he goes back east. I really don't care where he goes, Rich. It doesn't matter anymore. I'm tired of – I can't do the political thing no more. This is going to be a real test for J.J. Redick, because now you don't have your eyes that were, you know, the player coach that he is. So they're really going to be watching you. But I got faith in you, J.J., because I'm a Duke fan, and I need you to lock in, all right? I need us to put it together, all right? Because it's an ugly taste in our mouth right now, and we the Lakers, and they need to remember that. We're the logo of the damn league, and we need to start acting like it. Everybody can get their jokes off. Adam Silver letting everybody win a championship like it's just going out of style. And we need to come back. And I'm ready. I'm ready to lock in.
1: Well, if you're saying Adam Silver's like the Oprah of commissioners, where everybody gets one, where's the Lakers championship? Where's that?
0: You know, well, started it off.
1: I'm speaking as a champion that's currently reigning. Dong and all that.
0: I'm so happy that you got your championship outside of the civil rights movement. It is important. It is important. TJ, don't laugh too hard, bro. TJ, don't laugh too hard.
1: Okay. No, I got you. I understand.
0: But you a champ.
1: I see what you're saying.
0: Yeah, man.
1: No, see? All right.
0: Spike Lee and Subways. I get it.
1: I understand what you're saying. Listen, we've won a championship with our former Dallas Maverick, drafted in the same draft class as Luka Doncic. May you get yours. Brunson beat Luka to the trophy. You get yours, O'Shea. May you.
0: Thank you, man. Anybody but Brockman, right?
1: I would. I would agree with that.
3: Yeah.
0: Yeah, man. Hey,
3: unfortunately, he got one, though.
1: All right, that's O'Shea.
0: Chris, keep it down, bro. We're trying to talk.
1: Wow.
0: Come on, man. Look at him. So loud.
1: Wow. Well, listen, he's going to go work out. He's already working out his problems. He's going to go work out on that exercise bike. Is that exercise bike from which Straight Outta Compton movie was it for?
0: Oh, no, this is for sure.
1: What's that era? What's that from?
3: Godzilla.
0: Godzilla, dude. 2017. That thing got dust on it. I'm about to day drink. I just lost LeBron James.
1: O'Shea Jackson Jr., everybody. There he goes. He showered and now he's day drinking. That's what happens when
3: that's what LeBron drove
1: tells
3: to,
1: his Lakers he's right. done. Listen, I don't think they're a better team without him. That's for sure. We'll see what moves they'll make. All right, Rob Pelinka's on the clock now. What are you going to do with that space that you got? I mean, that's a lot of money that's not coming back in one form of one player. Let's see what you can do. Let's see what you can do. Whew. Meanwhile, Dusty May spoke. Speaking of somebody that won a championship and told the organization, we're not hanging anymore. Deuces.
3: Yeah. Take the hell out of Lover and it's over.
2: Mm-hmm. Ooh, yeah. Oh, good song. What's to you?
1: Dusty May was asked about leaving Michigan for Dallas and the genesis of it. Mm-hmm. When did it all start to come into play?
4: The very first conversation whenever I bumped into Masai and Mike in Chicago. And at that point, I had full intentions of being back at Michigan no matter what. And We had a great conversation. It had nothing to do with this position. And then whenever we were talking about our guys, we had three guys in the lottery, it was mentioned that would I have any interest in this job? And my eyes went up, and instantly I said, this one checks all the boxes. I said, there's certain criteria for any job that we coaches have. Mine's always been a little bit different, but this job checks all of them.
1: Okay, I am making sure that I believe. Again, it was so many basketball championships ago for teams I root for. And I want to make sure it is correct that Michigan did play the Midwest Regional Final in Chicago, right? Because the Big Ten Championship was in Chicago. I'm trying to find out when he says in Chicago, which Chicago it was.
5: Right.
1: I think it was, correct?
5: When would he have bumped into them? That sounds like a Sean McVay Cabo thing. We just happened to bump into Matt Stafford.
2: Yeah, it just happened to
1: And when, again, I don't have it here in front of me. When was Jason Kidd fired?
5: Let's see.
1: When that happened? Because Michigan played Tennessee on March 29th, 2026. Kidd was fired well after that.
6: Yeah, this was
5: mid-May. Yeah. Sorry. May 19th.
1: So was it Chicago? Was it the Combine? When was the Combine?
5: That makes me think.
1: I can't figure out what the
5: Combine.
1: That must have been it, right? I mean, because there are sometimes college coaches at the NFL combine.
5: Yeah. And that was mid-May also, yeah.
1: So that now that's where it was.
5: Yeah.
1: Probably.
5: If he's there watching the three guys work out.
1: Yeah, I mean, that's where they're like, hey, what do you think of this job? As they're also talking to John Shire, according to Windhorst. Yeah, I'm as you know, I'm taking a different approach to Dusty as O'Shea is to LeBron.
2: You got the natty.
1: LeBron staying in the NBA to compete against the Lakers. It's not like he went to, say, like Michigan State.
6: Yeah, but both of you should be happy. You both got what you wanted. You both got titles.
1: You got 8 years of LeBron.
6: Yeah, I mean, you didn't have Dusty for a long time, but he got you.
1: Not long enough.
6: Yeah, but look, bro.
1: I know. Yeah. Oh, please.
6: The mission was accomplished.
1: That's what I'm saying. I'm not complaining.
6: Yeah.
2: Trophies on the wall.
1: I don't know. Part of me, Michigan's just not in the world of, like, whatever it costs, we're going to give it up. And the Regents are like, yeah, make sure Dusty gets $1 more than what the Mavericks are giving him. And get the NIL up. Let's go. We're a basketball school as much as we are a football school. Let's go. Like that, I don't know if that is Michigan's DNA. Certainly when Dusty is talking about having a dream of coaching in the NBA.
4: I was probably 25, and I was incredibly ambitious, and I was trying to get to the top quickly. And then once Ann and I started having children, my entire perspective changed. I simply wanted to enjoy who I worked with, enjoy who I coached, and try to be the absolute best coach I could be. This is all too big of a dream. I did start preparing for this years ago, going to watch and trying to figure out if I could do this well. But as far as dreaming about coaching in the NBA, I never dreamed of coaching in the NBA, of coaching in college, of coaching anywhere other than just being a coach for in high school in my state. So as far as a dream, no, this wasn't a dream. But now I've been preparing for this to go against the best for a long time.
1: And by the way, preparing for it too, because the way that he was coaching in high school and the way he was coaching in college, boy, has that changed the last couple of years, right? Remember he joined us the day after cutting down the nets, winning the national championship. Remember that?
5: Well, I remember you not inviting him on the show.
1: No, because I didn't want to bother him.
5: Months.
1: By the way, I won't reach out to him if he's going on an NBA championship run. I won't reach out to him. Just because, you know.
6: Still going to do that?
1: I care for him.
2: Yeah.
1: But in all seriousness, remember he was saying that as soon as he was done, they were talking about who's in the portal and who's not?
5: Mm-hmm.
1: Like that morning? That night? Didn't he say that some of the coaches were already grinding tape or whatever?
2: Right.
1: Yeah. Didn't he say something like that?
6: Yeah. Something to that effect, yeah.
1: That's just not. That's nuts.
6: Oof. You know who wasn't grinding tape the next day? Mike Brown.
5: No, he's still not.
1: but that's, and again, that's the way it works in the NBA.
6: Yeah.
1: Like at some point, he and his wife and his kids will be able to actually have a vacation, right?
6: Yeah. Enjoy the fruits of his labor, right?
5: Yeah, man.
1: I don't blame him. Meanwhile, Norway's up 1-0 on Ivory Coast.
5: Yeah.
1: Was it Holland?
5: It was not Holland. It was Nusa. Beautiful strike from the left side.
1: Look at you.
2: I mean, Brockman.
1: Beautiful strike. I don't even know who you are.
2: Yeah, I mean, that was Brock.
1: Cheeky.
2: That's right. Eloquent.
1: That a beautiful phenomenal. Strike.
5: Thank you.
2: The beautiful game. The beautiful, eloquent Brockman.
1: No matter how much you're going to start using words like that, just doesn't sound right coming from you. It's a beautiful strike.
5: It was.
1: Normally that's a curveball thrown by a Red Sox.
5: That's right.
2: American Ferrari.
5: By the way, starting pitching has been amazing for Boston.
1: Look at you, man. I mean, that's what happens when the Yankees come into town without Judge and Stanton and Grisham and everybody else that's usually tormenting you.
5: Hottest team in baseball.
1: All right.
6: Cancel the season.
1: Mets would love to do that, man. I know. All right. Taylor Twellman's joining us top of hour three. Phone calls, 844-204-RICH, number to dial. I'm going to have a top five of my World Cup observations.
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21: Judge back some more. Leaping and he caught it. Out of here. Mookie Betts. Shohei Ohtani.
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0: 844-204-RICH, number to dial while the world watches the stars at the FIFA World Cup this summer. Hyundai's already got its eyes on the next generation of talent. The future star is turning heads right now because Next doesn't wait for an invitation, and neither does Hyundai. Hyundai's always moved the future within reach. We did it when we made advanced safety standard on every vehicle and engineered EVs with ultra-fast charging capability, because the future isn't some far-off concept. It's already here. Next starts now. Hyundai, an official partner of FIFA. My hometown is Staten Island, New York, and that's where David is calling in from. What's up, David? On the Rock.
1: Shaolin.
0: Where are you calling in from, David? What neighborhood of Staten Island?
2: I grew up rich in West Brighton.
0: Okay. You're talking to a Willowbrook native. Willowbrook. Right here.
2: It's a pleasure to meet you, Rich. I've been waiting to ask you this question for about 25 years.
0: Okay. Oh, wow.
2: Yeah, I know. A buddy of mine was watching SportsCenter way back when. You did a highlight, a golf highlight, with Dave Eichelberger and Brent Guyberger.
0: Okay.
2: And they were playing in the same group. Kudos to you for even getting through that highlight with those names.
0: Yeah, it's tough.
2: At one point in the round, one of them got a 12. I can't remember which one said it. Now, my friends and I grew up playing golf at Silver Lake, and I know you played there as well.
0: I did.
2: You said during that highlight, you go, one of them got a 12, and you said, I haven't done that since Silver Lake on Staten Island.
0: That's...
2: My friend and I lost our mind. We're like, oh, my God, he said Silver Lake.
0: That's true.
2: So, Rich, I've always wanted to know, do you remember what hole it was?
0: Hell no.
2: When you made that reference?
0: I do not. Oh. I'm sorry. I don't remember what hole it was on. I don't remember very much about my Silver Lake days playing public golf there, or even Lazarette Golf Course on Staten Island, New York as well.
2: That's right.
0: No. That's when I first started playing, though, because I didn't play in high school very often. I've sliced maybe a couple of strokes off my game since then. But I've gone from Silver Lake to the American Century Championship. So I've moved along at least, but thanks for the call, David.
2: A bit of a step up.
0: Say hi to the Rock for me. Call back anytime. That's David in Staten Island. All right, I've got a top five. Thank you, Bernie. I've got a top five, everybody.
3: Let's do it.
0: I've been spying with my little eye. The World Cup. I've got some observations. My top five World Cup observations presented by Hyundai.
4: High five. 1, 2, 3, 4, 5.
5: Rich's top five.
0: All right, I've been watching a lot of World Cup. A lot of World Cup with family and friends, and I've been observing.
3: Okay.
0: I'm a professional observer, and here are my top five World Cup observations presented by Hyundai. Number five, any goalie save must be followed by the goalie yelling at someone, if not everyone. Have you noticed that? The goalie makes a save, spectacular save, and it's not just like good enough. He's got to yell. Is he yelling at his own teammates for poor defense? Is he yelling at the ref for missing a call? Is he yelling at the opponents about, I don't know what they're, but it seems that every save, they've got to stand up and yell at someone, if not everyone, in front of them.
6: Feels like it's a defense thing. Like, hey, you let him get a shot.
0: I don't know what it was.
6: Yeah.
0: But it's fascinating to me, and I've observed it.
6: Into it.
0: Number four on my top five World Cup observations, refs use body language more than actual language.
3: Yep, true.
0: And this may be the language barrier. If you're an English speaker between some European country that doesn't speak English as its first language, or say someone from against an Arabic nation and you only speak English, that may be it. But the refs are, you know, like sort of like silent movie actors, like we're stuck, like we're done here, or pointing at them. You don't, like, over, you know, get up, you know, like moving on. You know, they're constantly using their body language, these refs. I've observed that.
6: Okay.
0: Number three on the list, always raise your arm because the ball's never off you. Never. How many times the ball go out of bounds for a throw in or out of bounds for either a corner or a goalie kick, and both teams are putting their arms up? This photograph is, I think, of somebody saying, I'm about to kick a corner. But everybody's always raising their arms. You know, it's not off me. Is that the international symbol of it should be our ball?
6: Right, I think so.
0: Right?
6: Yeah.
0: Because normally in the NBA, you're raising your arm saying, it's on me. Yeah.
6: Right.
0: In soccer, the raising of the arm is it's not me. Which is weird because in class, you raise your arm to say, call on me. The whole thing's confusing. I've observed that. Number two on my list of top five World Cup observations. Anytime you're hit below the knee, hold your shin, regardless of whether you've been hit in the foot or the knee or the shin, and writhe like you've been stabbed by a foot-long knife. Every time.
6: Accurate.
0: Every time. Holding the accurate, shin, and then accurate. You look at the replay, and you've been touched on the heel. But it's your shin.
6: Accurate.
0: Why are you holding the shin? Is it the most obvious, hey, you missed the call or yellow somebody? And then you're down on the ground, and the ref's telling you to get up, and you're staying down on the ground. And then, again, you know the rule that I think should be made. If you pull this action, you're not allowed to get up within 20 seconds and run like a deer like it never happened. And my top World Cup observation is absolutely no one needs, let alone wants, hydration breaks. Nobody does. We don't need it. We don't want it. We don't need it. Fans are booing it now. You know, like they're beginning to boo for the hydration break. Boo. Yeah. You want water? Boo. They're like, fans have become anti-water, anti-hydration. Let's keep going. And I've observed that.
1: One more.
0: Oh. I did not know that.
6: One more.
0: All right. One more. Some World Cup fans are like the sun. You got to glance and look away. Fans are, you know what I mean?
1: No.
0: Sometimes, have you seen some fans get busted for staring a little bit too long?
6: I do know what you mean.
0: Also, when you're potentially watching with your significant other, it's dangerous.
3: For you.
0: It's a Seinfeld world. Right, for me. You got to glance.
3: 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I hit pause and then rewind. 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
12: 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On Saturday night, she was inducted into the Women's Basketball Hall of Fame alongside Elena Deladon and Candace Parker. Reeve won her fourth championship with the Lynx in 2017, and now she's been immortalized alongside her fellow basketball legends.
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0: What is the plan for Miami to build around Giannis?
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0: to
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28: 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I'm choosing those words carefully.
27: Earlier on the show, Academy Award winning actor J.K. Simmons. Apple TV lead MLS analyst Taylor Twellman. Coming up, actor Colin Hanks. And now, it's Rich Eisen.
0: Hour number three of the show is on the air. I just balled up my top five observations of the World Cup segment and I threw it out. But I'm like, you know what? I need to smooth it out in case Colin Hanks has any observations about my World Cup observations. They're very keen observations. That was the end of hour two. Hour one, the Academy Award winning actor J.K. Simmons here. Colin Hanks about to join us. Right now, halftime. Where is this match taking place between
29: Dallas?
0: Dallas, Texas, home of Dallas Cowboys. Everybody,
30: yeah, somebody's actually winning.
0: Are they putting up? Did they put up the curtain for this one? Or is it a different time of day? At any rate,
29: it's
0: 1-0, 1-0, 1-0. As we say here in the United States, Norway on top of Ivory Coast. It's not the Ivory Coast because it's not at like Ohio State. They're not pompous.
30: Someone's winning big games there, finally.
0: Okay, well, look at this guy.
29: Wow, Mike.
30: I'm getting early.
0: All right, joining us right now is Taylor Twellman right now. He's starting with the hydration.
29: Oh,
0: right.
29: Wow, right
0: off
29: the bat.
0: Don't do that, Taylor. Pace yourself, man.
31: That's exhausting. I'm tired. How about that 25 minutes?
0: Are you calling in from your courtesy car? Is that what's happening right now? What do we got?
31: I am, actually. Yep, I've got my cooler in the back over there. I've got that.
0: Damn.
31: I've barbecue pit out here at New York, New Jersey Stadium.
30: Yes.
31: For those of us in America, MetLife.
30: Nope.
0: Oh, careful.
31: Yep.
0: Careful. We don't want to get you in any trouble.
31: Is this thing on?
0: It is. Okay. Hey, man. It has been on. We were talking about it about an hour ago. I don't know if it's because this is a time zone friendly World Cup that's causing me to watch way more, but the competition appears to be wide open. It really feels like anybody can win. The 25 stoppage time goals are riveting.
31: Crazy.
0: Right? What is it about this World Cup? Taylor, is it an outlier? Is it better than before? Like, what is it right now?
31: It's a great question, actually, because I don't know if I could put my finger on one thing, Rich, on why it's been so good. Now, on one hand, I would say 25 stoppage time goals could be part of the hydration break and the fact that you're more than likely adding 10 minutes to the end of the game. And I don't say that tongue in cheek. I mean that, like, logistically and mathematically. You know, how much is that? But we saw some of this in 2022 because they were in essence saying, we're going to add time if you're delaying games, delaying restarts, rolling around. So they've already implemented this in world football and in the game internationally that we're going to add extra time. And if it's 12 minutes, it's 12 minutes. But in saying that, in this pressure cooker, you still have to deliver in that moment. And that's where that gets the attention. So 25 stoppage time goals to me is thrilling. This is a sport that you can easily, collectively shut down a better team with better players. No better example than Paraguay against Germany yesterday. And I was there. I was in the building, and I was there from start to finish. Germany had no answers. There was an arrogance by how they approached the game. But Paraguay, the same team that the United States completely handled with ease, frustrated the absolute heck out of Germany just by collectively being on point. Now, penalties are penalties, and you've got a 6'10 goalkeeper with a wingspan that covers the entire goal, and he came up massive in key moments. And Germany had a disallowed goal. And for those of you that are watching this, by letter of the law, that was the right call. I have no idea why Germany's attacking player is facing the goalie instead of just looking at the ball. Because if he's looking at the ball, it's no different than pass interference in the NFL. I'm not sure that would have been called back. But because he basically approaches the goalie, inhibits his space, the right call was made. This tournament, I still believe, Rich, and I know what the essence of your question is. I still believe the cream of the crop will rise to the top. And I am going to be in the building today for the best team in the World Cup.
0: France.
31: I don't think anyone's upsetting France today. I think Sweden will get a rude awakening. They lost to Netherlands, 4-5-1? I think France handles them perfectly, and France's road is now easier with Germany not being in front of them. I still think France, Spain, Argentina, that will be, at the end, three of the four final teams.
0: Yeah, I mean, Netherlands also out on their side of the draw as well, losing in their penalty kicks to Morocco late last night, if you want to even include them in that mix. So let me go for the nationalist point of view here in question, Taylor, that, you know, I'm a verbal guy more than a math guy, but I do remember in grade school, not too far away from the stadium that you're sitting outside of right now, Taylor, that if A is better than B and B is better than C, then A is better than C. A is the United States, B is Paraguay, and C is Germany. Is this U.S. team as good, if not better, than Germany based on that result?
31: I can honestly argue in Germany's defense here. And I raised an interesting question. It's too in the weeds, but I'll bring it up for your audience. In 2014, I was in the building working for ESPN when they beat Argentina to win the World Cup. Since then, Bayern Munich has won 94% of the Bundesliga titles. Since then, they've got grouped in 2018. They've got grouped in 2022. And they lost to Paraguay in the round of 32. And so something has happened to the German player. They lack personality. They lack a character. That was always a given for Germany. There's no juice to them. They don't scare the opposition. Paraguay was completely in control, even if they gave up 20, 21 corner kicks, whatever it was. I think when you look at this United States team, there's a hunger that would give them a – listen, we all watched the friendly before the World Cup in Chicago. I get it. It's a friendly before the World Cup. But the United States completely handled themselves with ease, with no real struggle against a Germany team that in years past they would have struggled against. And so, listen, the high-profile player, maybe on the German side from 1 to 26 – but that gap that used to be pretty big when I was playing against Germany, I'm not totally sure that exists right now. And I think that's a bigger indictment on Germany versus the feather in the cap of the United States. Because I think the feather in the cap for the United States, they've bridged the gap with a lot of nations. I just don't think the German public fully understands what to do now.
0: All right, let's talk about the U.S. team. Is it fair that they've got to take on Bosnia and Herzegovina? Come on now.
31: It's two countries.
0: Two?
31: Ridiculous.
0: Two countries. You know, like Bosnia is not enough. You got to throw in another one.
31: Right.
0: All right. Forget about geopolitics. All right. That's our version. We took a geography break instead of a hydration break here. Right. What's the challenge here, brother? What do you think? What do we got?
31: This is the team that knocked Italy out of the World Cup playoff. That forced Italy to miss their third straight World Cup. Mm-hmm. This is not an easy out. Are they favored? Absolutely.
0: Okay.
31: They're going to be better tactically than Paraguay. They're going to be more astute individually within the collective process. And what I mean by that, each individual will do his job for the collective to really work. They're going to frustrate the United States. They're not going to be as ugly as Australia played. They'll be better technically. In saying that, though, Rich, I think your audience will appreciate this, is that when you look at their emotional competence in this, this will be the first knockout stage game for Bosnia, okay? That is very interesting for them on how to deal with that. The other part to this is when they walk out onto the field and they see all red, white, and blue, their same colors, and yet all red, white, and blue are rooting for the United States. How do they deal with that? I think the first 25, 30 minutes is massive for the United States. And I think if they get an early goal, they blow the doors off the building. Now, in the 65th minute, when you text me and say, why is it still 0-0? That is where Bosnia is going to be sitting there. They're playing with house money. The anxiety of the building is going to raise. And then the United States, which I don't know this answer to, who are the wild cards coming off the bench? We didn't get those answers in the turkey egg game. So now Pochettino, after the first 45 minutes is massive for the United States. Absolutely huge.
0: Well, I mean, again, you're saying France is going to handle Sweden easily in the second match of the day today. But it just seems, is there parity otherwise? Like where anybody can beat anybody? I mean, right now, Norway's one up on Ivory Coast. We saw what we saw over the first four matches of the knockout round. It just does seem like, you know, what any given day in all these football stadiums, right? It feels like that.
31: Yeah. Yes, Rich. But I also think this sport has always lent itself to the occasional upset. Greece won the 2004 Euros. Mm-hmm. And guys, I don't think they scored more than 8 goals in the entire tournament. So you can win games 0-0 and go to penalties. That's how you can do this. Now, it's difficult to fully pull that off. And the history will tell us how many countries have won the World Cup, right? So eventually, the cream rises to the top. Mm-hmm. But to your point about parity, the game is so much more global now. Diamande for Ivory Coast, not the Ivory Coast.
0: Thank you.
31: Thanks for clarifying that, because indeed, I heard that 3 or 4 times today, and I was like, hang on a minute. Right. They're not the Buckeyes.
0: That's right.
31: But the point is number 11 for Ivory Coast, Diamande. He was playing high school soccer in the state of Florida 3 years ago. And now he's starting, and he's going to be worth more than $100 million either to Liverpool or PSG. So the game is more global in that sense. And that sounds ridiculous to say when it's been the number one sport for 100 years. I get that. But what I'm saying is the education of the player globally, it's not just Western Europe and Brazil, Argentina. You can find players. You can find diamonds in the rough, and these teams are doing it. Erling Haaland's got – he's averaging a goal and a half every time he plays for Norway. He's averaging 2 goals a game in every competitive game. Norway hasn't been in the World Cup, if I'm not mistaken, since 94, if not 98. So Rich, to your point, sure, absolutely, there's parity. But I don't think I'm coming on this show at the end of the World Cup finding a new country that has won the World Cup. I just don't believe that.
0: Yeah, Cape Verde's not the UMBC of the World Cup, basically, is what you're saying. Forget it. There's no glass slipper.
31: I don't know, but they could surprise.
0: You heard Messi?
31: Messi in Argentina. Oh, dude, did you hear the Messi autograph before kickoff?
0: Yeah, you hear the Messi soundbite. He sounded like Lou Holtz before they took on Rice. Like, hey, don't overlook. Don't overlook. He said Cape Verde's hasn't lost in the World Cup yet. Like, that was a good one. I found that one,
31: fun. Yeah, he won 9 goals after that game, so he wins the Golden Boot.
0: Okay, so what do you think? Belgium, round of 16, you feel it? You like it? What do you think? Is it going to happen? What do you think?
31: No, I think Senegal wins.
0: Oh, so United States v. Senegal in the round of 16, you think?
31: Yep.
0: Okay.
31: Yep, I do.
0: Screw it. I can't believe I'm actually asking these questions, legitimately asking these questions, because in previous World Cups it would be like, why the hell would I even say,
31: hold on a minute, Rich.
0: Yeah, okay. By the way, I can't wait to do that at the American Century Championship as well, right in the middle of my golf, like, we're taking hydration breaks, and they're gonna be like, Rich, you have to swing at some point. I'm getting ready for that next week. Rich, you got to play golf. I'm like, no, I'm here to. I'm hydrating. Everybody, back off. But
31: nothing better than lukewarm water that's been sitting in this for.
0: But
31: a
0: you're
31: solid
0: doing it for the bit.
31: 95 degree weather.
0: We are all about selling out for the bit.
2: Stick
0: on this
2: it.
0: Program.
2: Stick to
0: Taylor.
2: It.
0: But United States versus Senegal. Like we had Greg Berhalter here before the tournament started, and he's like legitimate chance. Of having the most successful tournament we can have as the United States is multiple knockout round wins, and it looks like it's possible. Yeah, no,
31: Taylor? Yes,
0: okay.
31: Yeah, for me that's absolutely 100% the truth. First off, it'd be the first tournament that men have ever done that.
0: Right.
31: And quite honestly, the men have only won one knockout stage game since 1990, if not 1950. So absolutely now. You just need to take care of business. If you beat Bosnia in a similar type of fashion, not the scoreline, but fashion that you beat Paraguay in, momentum builds. And if you play Senegal or Belgium, now all of a sudden that home field in Seattle becomes that much greater. Mm. And so now there's belief within the group. And then you get to the quarterfinal and you're playing against Spain, where everyone in the world thinks you're losing that game, that is sometimes when Americans are at their best.
0: Yeah.
31: And that's a position you want to be in. At home, as the biggest underdog in World Cup history, Rich, I'll take that. But you got to win 2 games to get there, and they've got a big one tomorrow night.
0: All right, brother. Thanks for the time. Everybody, Taylor Twellman.
3: Go.
0: Well, I'm going to see. I'll see you next week in Tahoe, right?
31: Yeah, absolutely. So I got a urinal back here, too. It's amazing.
0: Well, I mean, by the way, cool. I just said that American Century Championship is where I'll see you next week. But that's the next location I'll be seeing you. So it's possible you and I are going to watch a game or two together, right?
31: You got to arrange that with my people. I'm very busy out there.
0: Well, clearly. I understand that
31: I'll be reading greens. I'll be jumping in the lake.
0: Yeah, and I'll be hydrating. Ladies and gentlemen, Taylor Twellman, who doesn't ride a sedan? He's not a sedan guy. No way.
31: Oh,
0: no.
31: It's a Winnebago.
0: There's no question.

0: I am not departing.
1: He's trying to win the American Central.
0: I'm aware of what he's trying to do. I'm aware that I'm like, hey, let's watch soccer.
1: Right, just for the
0: let's watch World Cup.
1: He's trying to win.
0: I he's locked in.
1: Yeah, I got it.
0: Yeah.
2: If there's no third,
0: and I'm the one who's looking for, you know, the icy hot.
1: Yep.
0: And, you know, red wine and a television. Let me look at this right.
3: Not in that.
0: Hold on a minute. Let me look at this possibility right now. Screw it. Colin's about to come out here. So we get there Wednesday, July 8th. There's no games. Thursday, round of 16. Yeah. It's a, that's a 1 o'clock Eastern. So that's going down. And then Friday, oh boy. Yeah, these, all these matches. The Saturday of American Century Championship
1: is what?
0: Two games. I said two games at round of 16.
1: Two games.
3: I said two.
0: Yeah.
1: Oh, that's quarterfinals.
0: That's
3: No,
0: round of 16.
1: No, round of 16 winner. So those are quarterfinal games.
0: Okay.
1: Yeah.
0: Yeah. Rich, quarterfinal games at American Century Championship watch party. Taylor Twellman
1: on,
0: not there because he's trying to win. I'm there like, who's with me?
1: Hey.
0: Hey. You and then I got to get to sleep because I've got the first tee time of Sunday.
1: You and the Kelsey's and the Miz, George Kittle.
0: You know what? It's going to be better.
1: I'm just saying.
0: I should be more positive.
1: Yeah, well, you should practice.
0: When it comes to... 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
4: 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Erling Haaland's goal in the 86th minute was the difference as Norway got by Ivory Coast 2-1, their first ever win in the knockout stage. Ivory Coast had just tied the score 12 minutes earlier thanks to Amad Diallo. He had a chance again in stoppage time but was stoned on his 20-yard free kick by goalkeeper Orion Nyland. It'll be Norway and Brazil in the round of 16 on Sunday. They're about to get started in New Jersey, France, and Sweden for the right to face Paraguay on Saturday. France has 10 goals in the group stage, tied for the most of any team. And then the nightcap in Mexico City. Mexico, who was perfect in Group A, will take on Ecuador at 9 Eastern. With this 2026 World Soccer Update, I'm Brad Heller, Westwood One Sports.
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0: it out. Our radio audience has just returned. The man who puts the uncommon in a cast with common, Colin Hanks, is here on the program. It's not, I just
1: you are on point today.
0: I can't introduce you normally.
1: Your golf game may not be solid, but your television hosting skills are on par with the best.
0: Ladies and gentlemen, Colin Hanks is here on the program. We just saw a great trailer for season 3 of the highly popular Apple TV show Silo that premieres this week. Great to see you, pal.
1: Good to see you, too.
0: You are as locked into the World Cup as the rest of us are.
1: I cannot get enough.
0: Right?
1: I cannot get it. And it's the sweet, sweet juice of having gone from NHL-NBA playoffs.
0: Yes, sir.
1: And then going from those tournaments directly into this tournament. Yes. It's just the sports. It's like, what a time to be alive.
0: We were just talking about it. You were probably making your way here to the studio, that when Canada played South Africa on Sunday, and that was the only game. I'm like,
1: where's the next one?
0: Where's the next one? And then I'm like, I had to go on to the ESPN app to, you know, where I'm checking the scores, and I'm like, what is only one?
1: I'm Googling what channel Telemundo is to see if maybe I've missed something.
0: So you watched a Telenova instead of, is that you watched?
1: You know, I mean, when nothing else was on, I just got to have some noise in the background. I don't care if it's in a language I don't understand.
0: We were just again talking about it. I don't know if it's because the time where it's a perfect time zone for us, obviously.
1: Yeah.
0: That there's not matches in the middle of the night, that we're seeing all of them.
1: It's the fact that we're seeing all of them. But a buddy of mine texted me last night because we were talking about the results last night.
0: Yes.
1: And he posed a question. He says, is every World Cup the best World Cup ever? And it really kind of feels that way. There's never like a World Cup that was like the Super Bowl last year. We were just kind of like, well, that was boring.
0: Mm-hmm.
1: Every match, there's something in, you know, in like the storytelling of each match, yep, that is exciting. You don't need to know the players. You don't even know how to pronounce the country. I'm looking at you, Gronk. but like, there's just some. I mean, watch him try and pronounce Bosnia Herzegovina.
0: That's
1: it's,
0: right.
1: It's pretty.
0: You know what?
1: It's pretty.
0: Don't forget the "and." You know. By the way, Taylor kept calling it Bosnia.
1: Yeah.
0: When we were talking to Taylor Twellman, he was like, like, don't forget the Herzegovina.
1: That's not.
0: Is it Herzegovina or Herzegovina? What is it?
1: Well, see, I like to make fun of the way people mispronounce things,
0: yes,
1: by possibly mispronouncing things. That's just how I roll.
0: And it also covers it that if you mispronounce it, you were just joking. Look
1: exactly
0: at you, next level right there,
1: exactly,
0: man.
1: Exactly. See?
0: So we were just seeing.
1: Hold on, time out.
0: Yeah, well, ladies and gentlemen, he's taking a sip of water now. Hydration breaks all the rage. They're all a rage.
1: Water, water, water.
0: I don't want you cramping up in the middle of this.
1: No, I'm not. I'm not. I'm not. Okay. I don't even need to, like, do the extra coaching and stuff that happens during the hydration breaks. Look, here's the thing. I have a few observations.
0: Yes, you. Of the World Cup?
1: Yes.
0: Okay.
1: Okay, people don't like these hydration breaks. You want to know what? You run for 45 minutes.
0: Yeah, right? Yeah.
1: And then run for another 45 minutes.
0: Yeah, yeah, right.
1: And then maybe run for another 30 minutes.
0: Yeah.
1: Good luck with that.
0: Oh, but you could take a sip of water at some point, don't you?
1: I mean, a dude went through 4 jerseys last night because it was so hot and muggy down in Monterey.
0: Yeah.
1: I mean, 4 jerseys. You lived in the East Coast. I know for a fact at one point you walked into your apartment after walking, I don't know how many blocks.
0: 3.
1: Took off all of your clothes and stood in front of the air conditioner. Okay, that is a rite of passage. That is what you do. Exactly.
0: That's the way you work some of these games for Fox, right, Mike?
2: Yeah.
0: Shirts off.
2: My job is off. Like the player, you can't leave the room as you're mixing the match.
1: Yeah.
0: Do you need a hydration break?
2: I don't get to leave the room during the hydration break, so I'm still.
0: Uh-oh. So you need a bathroom.
2: When that gets into, yes.
0: What about that? Would that be more amenable?
1: Well, look, I mean, I know that you have a very heavy stretching regimen before every event.
2: I run around the audio.
1: So, you know, he's prepared. He's prepared in a way. Also, the hands up thing.
0: Yeah, yeah.
1: Look, in football, they say hike.
0: Yes.
1: It's the agreement that we're all going to start the play that we've come up with.
0: Right.
1: The corner kick, that's what it is. It's basically, right. I'm going to go now.
2: Right.
1: I'm going to go now.
0: Which is, again, what you say when you need your bathroom break.
2: Or
0: you raise
2: head.
0: Your hand and I go,
2: gotta go now.
0: You announce it to the entire Fox
2: staff. I really have to go now, but I can't go.
0: But it's just they're all raising their hands like the ball was not off me. It was off of the other guy.
1: Yeah, well, yeah, with the corner kicks and all that sort of stuff. I mean, the
0: throw-ins.
1: I mean, the soccer is played in such a huge stadium.
0: Yes.
1: You really got to over act in order to get any kind of any kind of attention.
0: Were you pleased with this year's Stanley Cup?
1: I was. Okay. I thought the entire playoffs were great. Okay. I was really surprised that Colorado got bounced. Mm-hmm. I did not see that coming.
0: Right.
1: And, you know, all of the games I thought were fantastic. And, again, the storylines. I mean, that's what I love about sports.
0: I thought of you when Montreal got bounced.
1: Yes.
0: Are you still pleased that the curse of Marty McSorley's stick is still in effect?
1: I am
0: in 2023.
1: I am still pleased in a very, you know, I feel bad.
0: Yeah.
1: But there is something I just find so enticing about the fact that no Canadian team has won since 1996.
0: Ever since they checked Marty McSorley's stick.
1: Exactly.
0: They shouldn't have done it. Do you believe in this, really?
1: I like to. It's fun. It's fun.
0: You know what I mean? Like deep down.
1: Yeah.
0: It truly is. This is the curse.
1: This is the curse, man. I want to make a documentary about it.
0: I know you do.
1: So I've still got another shot.
0: Congrats on the John Candy.
1: Thanks, man. Thank you very much.
0: You know, what a great, great documentary that was.
1: Yeah.
0: And, you know, looking back on it, like what did you find in that documentary that you did not know and you were so excited that you threw in there?
1: You know, I think more than anything else, just the fact that John was exactly the kind of person that we all thought he was.
0: Yes.
1: He was a delight. He was a good person. He was a good human being. He cared for everyone, whether you owned the building or whether you just opened the door to the building.
0: Right.
1: He treated everybody the same. And the more and more stories I heard from people, the more and more that was just reinforced. And, you know, honestly, I just related to him so much more, not only as a human being, but also as an actor. You know, the fact that he was truly a performer. He wasn't just a comedian.
0: Right.
1: He was a performer. And even in the broadest of movies, you know, even in films like The Great Outdoors, he was still able to inject humanity and inject a little bit of his own history and his own human experience into those roles.
0: Did you interview your dad for it?
1: I did, yeah.
0: You did?
1: Yeah. The easiest one I did.
0: Is that the first time you've ever?
1: First time I had done that, yeah. Yeah, it was the easiest one to do because I didn't really care if I made him uncomfortable.
0: Had you already heard the stories, though? Or did you
1: No, I was not prepared for a lot of the stuff that he had spoken to. You sort of go into every interview and you sort of have a broad sort of framework of what you hope the interview subject will speak on.
0: Yes.
1: But I wasn't really sure exactly what kind of stories he was going to tell.
0: Did you do all the interviews?
1: I did all that I could. There were some that I was unavailable
0: Steve
1: for.
0: Steve Martin?
1: Steve Martin, I did. Yeah.
0: The moment where in this documentary, what he found a script of Planes, Trains, and Automobiles or something.
1: So that's the Steve Martin documentary.
0: That's the Steve Martin documentary.
1: Yeah, which is interesting.
0: I apologize. No.
1: It's okay.
0: It too.
1: No, but what's interesting about that is, you know, I had heard about this infamous monologue that John's character gives in the train station at the end of the film.
0: Mm-hmm.
1: And we were able to actually track down the scene. And it's an incredible performance. Like it's really a beautiful performance. And yet at the same time, I know exactly why they cut it. You know, there was no reason to include that big of a weight when it was so much more efficient to just, you know, cut right to the chase, and have the scene be the way it is in the final product. So that was a real treat, and getting all of the old the SCTV stuff was amazing, just discovering a bunch of stuff that I had not seen.
0: Like what?
1: I had not seen the Yellow Belly sketch, where John Candy shoots a kid in the back. but, you know, we also tracked down some improv that John did with Catherine O'Hara during Home Alone, which was pretty incredible as well, which a little bit of that made the final cut of our movie.
0: And it's called John Candy, I Like Me, available now for streaming on Prime Video. I hope you get all the nominations and awards that you deserve for this. I know this is a labor of love for you. You've been on this
1: long time.
0: Caper for long quite some time. Yeah. Speaking of capers that you've been on for a while, you've been on this show, what, now for 11 years?
1: And oh, yeah.
0: You're old show, one of our, yeah, in the old show as well. Yeah. So, but you did, this came out of like nowhere the first time you came on.
1: Yeah.
0: A tradition in your household.
1: Yes.
0: Of watching NFL games or who knows, even CFL games with your dad?
1: Yeah, I'm sure. Yeah, there's probably been.
0: Well, you told a story about going to a CFL game with Martin Short, right?
1: Yes. Okay. Yeah, a Grey Cup match. Yeah. This is Regina, Saskatchewan.
0: Ladies and gentlemen. So what's the genesis? Go for it. Tell the genesis.
1: The genesis of this is I was sitting around one day with my dad. We were watching a football game. And my dad took one look at the head coach. I believe the head coach was Charlie Weiss was the first one. So he was actually, it was a college game.
0: College game, Notre Dame.
1: Yeah, and he said, oh, I wonder what he's like as a stepdad. And then we sort of ripped on that for a bit. And then there was another game that we watched not too long after that, and Tom Coughlin came on.
0: Oh, boy.
1: And then the tradition was born.
0: And now you've brought it here to this program.
1: And I've brought it to this program. I try to bring it every single time I'm here. I want to just say it brings me so much joy.
0: Yes.
1: That we have this, and I have gratitude yes. every time you ask, because it really is truly fun to be part of a tradition here
0: and it's,
1: at the Rich Eisen.
0: Actually, and it's funny, yesterday I just texted you. I'm like, do you want to run it back? With? And you then texted me a GIF of tradition from Fiddler on the Roof.
1: Yes, of course.
0: And I had no idea there was any Fiddler on the Roof, no. You know.
1: There's
0: gifts out there at all?
1: Gifts for everything.
0: Topol gifts?
2: Topol.
0: Words I've never said before.
2: Topol. Right.
0: Zero Mostel. All right. So we've got six individuals.
1: Yes.
0: That we were wondering who they are like as a stepdad.
1: Yes.
0: Colin Hanks, first up is the head coach, the irascible and sometimes very, prickly head coach of the Philadelphia Eagles, Nick Sirianni.
1: Okay, Nick Sirianni. Can we get a photo of Nick Sirianni?
0: There we go.
1: Okay.
0: Right there.
1: Now, this is a little bit photo specific, so forgive me, radio listeners at
0: Thank
1: home.
0: Thank you, sir.
1: But in this photograph, he's got his arms up, and it's as if he's saying this, but I feel that this is what he would say all the time as a stepfather. What are we doing? What are we doing? And it could be accusatory, like, what are we doing here?
0: Yeah, right.
1: What are we doing? Yeah. Or you got some friends over, he comes in and says, hey, buddies, what are we doing?
0: Okay, either way.
1: And I'll tell you what we're doing, stepdad. We're playing Settlers of Catan. And I don't know what you're doing, but you can just get out of my room. Please.
0: I do have a feeling that if I had to choose one or the other, yeah. It would be the sort of like, what are we doing here?
1: What are we doing? This is a waste of time. What are we doing?
0: Now we're going to go to the other side of the state where Mike McCarthy is now the head coach of the Steelers. What do you make of him?
1: Oh, well, Mike, you know, it's funny that he's a head coach mm-hmm. because I think as a stepfather, he would say, well, that's not up to me. Which is not the same as like go ask your mother, like bitterly, like go ask your mother. He's just saying he's accepted, like that's not up to me. Hey, are we eating Italian tonight? Oh, that's not up to me. Hey, are we all going in the same car? Oh, that's not up to me. Okay. Is that what you're wearing to the press conference? Is to be the head coach of the Steelers? Well, that's not up to me.
0: It doesn't look like that was up to him.
1: That's not. No, it doesn't look
0: he's
1: like
0: he's wearing that. The Steelers tie. Yeah,
1: which is odd because he's a head coach. You think he makes all the decisions.
0: Correct. All right. Next up is the head coach of the Chicago Bears, Ben Johnson. What would he be like?
1: Ben Johnson. Okay. This photo fascinates me
0: mm-hmm.
1: because this is all about the intonation of what it is that he's saying.
0: Okay.
1: Here.
0: Yes.
1: Okay. Now, in this photograph, he has got his headset on, he's got his hat on, and he's got his arms crossed, right? And it looks like he's saying, and? and you expect me to pay for that? Yes. And you thought that was a good idea? But his face says the same thing, but just a little bit softer. And? And that hurt your feelings, didn't it?
0: Oh, my goodness.
1: You felt bad after you did that, didn't you, buddy? Yeah. So it's this very sort of leading the witness kind of stance, sir. Both the negative and the positive.
0: Oh, my gosh. Fantastic.
3: Oh, my.
0: That is. Oh, my. Oh, my. Yeah. Because he had an interesting press conference moment the other day. All right. Our last three.
1: Mm-hmm.
0: We're kind of veering out of the usual.
1: Yeah.
0: With the last three. Because this one is of a shirtless Sean McVay with his wife, and they're on vacation. It looks like they're on the French Riviera to me.
1: Look,
0: what does this say to you?
1: This one's challenging because just by the mere premise of what it is that we're talking about, you are then implying that that's my mom, which
0: yes.
1: I honestly don't know how to respond to that. So I'm just going to leave that one as is. I'm just going to leave that out there. But Sean, who we've covered before, by the way.
0: Yeah, we have done this before, but never shirtless.
1: But never shirtless like this. Yeah. I think Sean's the kind of stepfather that whatever you ask him, whatever the response is always, 100%. 100%. Hey, are we going out on the boat today? 100%. 100%. You having a good time? 100%. Hey, can you pick me up from camp today? 100%, buddy. Gotcha.
0: 100%.
1: 100%. And in a moment of crisis, would probably resort to hundo P as a response as well.
0: Last two, since this whole endeavor was inspired by a college head coach from the state of Indiana, we're going with Indiana national champion head coach Kurt Cignetti. What's he like?
1: This one is actually my favorite.
0: Okay.
1: This one is my favorite because based on this photo, he's looking off, his eyebrows raised a little bit. Which is one of my favorite moves. And I think he's the kind of father that just is always constantly going, when? when are the Stewarts coming over? And when do you want me to go pick up the Chinese food? Hey, honey, what time do you want me to start the grill? When? He's just never sure of when he's supposed to do whatever it is he's agreed to do. So he just wants the confirmation. When? Oh, okay. Yeah, sure.
0: And then on occasion, he'll bristle at not getting the when on.
1: Of course. Okay. Well, look, if you want me to do something, you got to tell me when you expect it to be done.
0: And we've never gone into the ownership suite before, ever.
1: No.
0: And then we finish up the what's this individual like as a stepdad? One Thomas Edward Brady.
1: I mean,
0: in this photograph where he's dressed up like, you know, I give you the floor on this one.
1: I mean, this one is multi-purpose. It could be used in so many different cases. In this particular photo, I think as a stepfather, he'd just say, so what? So what? Yeah, I'm wearing a leather jacket. I'm your stepdad. So what? What are you going to do about it? Do your job. You know, because he's just...
0: Yes, I like it.
1: Same thing.
0: He does look like he's in a Sprockets outfit right there.
1: So what are you going to do about it?
0: Ladies and gentlemen.
1: So what?
0: Ladies and gentlemen, Colin Hanks with another rousing edition of...
1: Those were fun ones.
4: I think our best yet.
0: I think it's the best yet. It keeps getting better every time.
1: No.
0: Sano, what should we know? What do you want us to know about this before?
1: It's a tremendous show. I absolutely love the show. The third season is fantastic.
0: Mm-hmm.
1: This show more than any other is such a great little mystery box of how these characters have ended up where they've ended up and one of the reasons why. And my character is. Well, one of the reasons why.
0: Okay.
1: I think
0: good to know. Let's not spoil anything.
1: Yeah.
0: And it premieres this week, Friday, July 3rd on Apple TV. John Candy, I Like Me is a must-watch doc available now for streaming on Prime Video. Love you, brother. Thanks for coming.
1: Love you too, buddy.
0: That's Colin Hanks, everybody, right here on the show. Before we jump right here on the program, actually, we'll do the, should we do this next? We'll do it next. Right here on the Rich Eisen. Let's take a break. We're back on the Rich Eisen Show.
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7: 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It wasn't exactly the triumphant return she was looking for. Tennis icon and 23-time Grand Slam champ Serena Williams came out of retirement and played in her first singles match in 4 years today, but she was defeated by 20-year-old Australian Maya Joint, 6-3, 6-7, 6-3. Joint says she can't believe she beat one of her idols.
8: I was up till like 2 a.m. just thinking about it. I mean, she has such an aura. She's such a legend. And this court has so many huge names that have played on it. I've been dreaming about this moment since I was a little kid. So this is pretty crazy.
7: So Joint advances to round two, while Serena will shift focus and join sister Venus for Wimbledon doubles later this week. Other winners today include Iga Swiatek, Alexander Zverev, Amanda Anisimova, and Madison Keys. Ben Shelton was upset in 5 sets. With this tennis update, I'm Erica Herskowitz, Westwood One Sports.
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Carl from Die Hard just scored in Dallas, I believe. Erling Haaland says, I have a left foot. Ho, ho, ho. Unfortunately, listen, when I'm as I explained to you, I'm loving this World Cup. I'm not a soccer expert, football expert. But if Erling Haaland is on the field and somebody else has the ball, don't send three defenders to that somebody else.

0: leaving Haaland by himself in front of your keeper. Because he just tapped it with his left foot.
1: He literally just like...
0: Okay, great. That came in like, what, the 89th minute or something?
1: 86. It was late.
0: Okay.
1: Late in full time.
0: So Ivory Coast furiously trying to tie, get the equalizer.
1: 7 minutes of extra time.
0: Yeah. And there's a bunch of extra time. LeBron has responded to the Lakers note from Jeannie Buss saying thank you to LeBron. He wrote, no, thank you. Truly an honor to wear... and he uses the heart symbols of purple and gold while trying to continue the greatness and legacies that came before me. Hope I made a few proud during my stint.
1: Good thing there's a comma there.
0: Okay.
2: Comma. Where's it? Oh,
0: listen. What is it that?
1: Well, if it was just no, thank you, it would have been like.
0: I know that.
1: Oh,
0: no.
1: He was mad.
0: Yeah. Right.
1: Yeah.
0: I know.
1: The comma was important.
0: A heavy lift from the comma
1: right
0: there. So. Well, it's over.
1: Okay, all good. He's moving on. Yeah.
0: Now, where is he going to go? And the whole idea of maybe playing with Steph Curry before he retires.
1: Hey, Warriors, big favorite.
0: Well, we cut the sound. What podcast is this on? Mind the Game. Oh yeah, his pod with Steve Nash and Steph Curry, a guest and a subject matter.
3: Bro, I'm telling you, it's one of the best experiences. Like, it was everything. People, like, ask me all the time, like, you know, finally got an opportunity to play with Steph. Like, what was it? I was like, everything and more. Like, it was perfect. First person I text.
4: Exactly. I was about to say that moment.
3: The first person I text when I was trying to assemble the team, whatever. It's first person I text. I said, bro. He said, good willing. Injuries, I'm good injury-wise. That's the plan. I said, say no more.
4: Mm-hmm.
3: Say no more.
0: All right. So if he wants to just do professionally what they did Olympically, it's there.
1: Yeah, Ramona Shelburne just tweeting, LeBron James and or his reps will talk to a few teams once free agency opens in a couple hours. No rush to make a decision.
0: I think we've got a new decision. We'll talk about it on Wednesday's show, that's for sure.
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2: opening day.
15: Hammer to left field. See you later. Mike Trout, how's that to start the season?
2: To the All-Star game.
15: Oh, my goodness. He crushed it. Giancarlo Stanton and the American League with one swing has tied it up.
16: 457-foot home run. How much fun was that?
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15: 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Leaping and he caught it. Out of here. Mookie Betts. Shohei Ohtani.
2: Until a champion is crowned at the World Series.
15: 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The Dodgers are World Series champs.
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25: I'm Christine Lisi. 7 years after helping lead the Raptors to their first and only NBA championship, Kawhi Leonard likely heading back to Toronto. ESPN's Sham Sharani is reporting the Clippers nearing a deal to send Leonard to the Raptors for Brandon Ingram, Grady Dick, 2 first-round picks, a pick swap, and 2 second-rounders. Certainly this shakes things up in the East, notes ESPN's Brian Windhorst.
26: This is a real balance of power shifting trade. This is the first one. This is the first major transaction that has changed the balance of power. The Heat have the potential to do that, but they aren't yet ready to contend. The Raptors are now ready to contend. The New York Knicks, for the first time since they got done with their parade, are going to sit up a little bit on this one. This changes how the Eastern Conference shakes out.
25: Yeah, the big story today in the NBA, LeBron James told the Lakers he won't be back. Warriors plan to pursue him. Cavaliers and Heat also expected to be in the James sweepstakes. Wizards not interested in trading forward Anthony Davis and are not listening to trade offers for him. Serena Williams, in her first professional singles match in nearly 4 years, lost in the opening round at Wimbledon in 3 sets to Australia's Maya Joint.
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21: Shannon Penn, who's number 2 in your list of kings?
29: I got to go with the king of pop, Michael Jackson. Finally watched the Michael movie, The Family, outstanding, breaking all kind of records.
21: Sure.
29: So, yeah, going with Michael Jackson, king of pop, number 2.
21: I'm going to go off the board a little bit. I'm going to go completely fictional. Mufasa. I mean, he was the original Lion King. I know Simba was celebrated, but Mufasa was king of the forest before it became Simba. That's an easy one for me.
30: And what did Simba sing because of Mufasa?
31: I just can't wait to be king
21: because dad was king already.
30: So good.
0: good. Such a great king Mufasa was.
1: Thank you. Yeah. So Mufasa off the board for me.
29: But did Mufasa ever have to worry about Joe Jackson though? That's what I want to know. Yo, you up here talking about
0: his
29: Mufasa.
0: His name was Scar.
29: But Michael had to worry about his brother too, because Jermaine always trying to take the spotlight. And you saw what Marlon was trying to do out here, trying to do this little Marlon dance during the victory talk. Mufasa didn't have to put up with that. Mufasa didn't have to put up with Joe.
1: You're right.
29: Michael did.
1: You're right. All Mufasa put up was death.
3: Long live the king.
4: This is Freddie and Harry.